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1: Good morning, I'm Courtney Thornton. There have been two more fatal crashes on West Australian roads. Just before 7 o'clock yesterday evening, a motorcycle and a white Toyota Land Cruiser collided in Port Hedland. The rider of the motorbike couldn't be saved. About 90 minutes earlier, a grey Holden Commodore and a grey Ford Falcon collided and burst into flames on Pinjarra Williams Road in the Shire of Boddington. Both drivers died at the scene. Police are calling on witnesses to either crash to contact Crime Stoppers. Questions are looming over the motive of a co-pilot who stabbed his captain on a flight from Dubai to Israel. Israeli Prime Minister Benjamin Netanyahu says the Fly Dubai pilot had undergone Islamist radical indoctrination. The United Arab Emirates launched its own investigation into the incident. Foreign Minister Penny Wong has confirmed two Australians were on board, identified as Sydney couple Stephen and Carol Moss. The opposition is calling on the federal government to intervene and force the tax office to reverse its ban on credit card payments. The ATO has made the decision after the Reserve Bank axed card surcharges. Labor says the RBA ban will save consumers over $1.5 billion, but Liberal leader Angus Taylor says businesses will simply pass on the costs.
2: Nobody likes card surcharges, but you can't pretend that the costs have gone away because they don't appear on the receipt. If the Prime Minister really wants to bring prices down, he should focus on the thing that he can control, bring down government spending.
1: The eSafety Commissioner is slamming major gaming platforms, including Epic Games and Steam, for failing to protect children from online harm. A report found companies are relying on basic self-reporting rather than
3: a form of parental consent, and those adults could be parents or predators.
1: The parents of West Australian surfers Jake and Callum Robinson will hold a private service at the Mexican beach where their sons were killed in 2024. Deborah and Martin Robinson have spent the past month attending their murder trial where three men face charges over a robbery gone wrong. A Mexican judge has agreed to fast-track the trial's final verdict to next Friday. Police investigating allegations of sexual assault involving a Sydney Swans players have been handed a new recording detailing one woman's account of what happened inside a Melbourne hotel room. The 20-minute recording was made about a fortnight after the August 17 incident and was given directly to police. Four Swans players remain under investigation, while teammate Riley Bice has been cleared of wrongdoing and is being treated as a witness. In sport, Nick Maddison and Victoria's Sam Harper have been called into the Australian squad for the Test Tour of South Africa as Cameron Green battles injury. Eddie Summerfield reports.
4: Last year, Nick Maddison was undergoing treatment for testicular cancer. A week on from scoring a one-day century for New South Wales against Victoria, he's on his way to South Africa. Victorian keeper batsman Sam Harper also being sent for cover, with Josh Inglis ruled out of the first test with a finger injury, while all-rounder Cameron Green is battling an abdominal strain. Australia's first test in South Africa since the ball tampering saga begins next Friday in Durban.
1: Isaac Heaney has been named the Sydney Swans' best and fairest, but wasn't at the club's presentation to accept the Bob Skilton medal. Chris Fagan has stepped down as Lions coach just days after winning a third straight flag. And Lani Pallister and Sam Short have dominated the 400-metre freestyle events on night three of the Australian Short Course Swimming Championships. With the details next.
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0: Doran, both delightful. Today, sunny 24. Tomorrow, sunny 24. Sunday, partly cloudy and 21. Monday, some cloud about and 22 degrees. Outside at the moment, still hovering around 13. Courtney Thornton joins us now from Albany, our remote newsroom, with a word of the day. Good morning, Courtney, again.
1: Hello. Sorry it cut out last hour.
0: Yeah, I don't know what happened there.
1: I do.
0: What?
1: Noosh was running late. And was sneakily trying to drive off while I was talking to you and my phone connected to his car.
0: Right, yes. Yeah, it's annoying when that happens.
1: So he was driving off and then you were chatting and he just panicked and stayed silent.
0: Good idea.
1: I called and I said, did you say anything on air? Thankfully,
0: oh,
1: no.
0: That's who it was. Someone was just having a dig at you and saying I can't, whatever. But I quickly dumped the call.
1: Yeah.
0: It was very very uncomplimentary and certainly wasn't flattering. But anyway.
1: I was so worried. I was like, did you say anything?
0: No.
1: That's
0: the end of that engagement. You can cancel your wedding now once your lawyers hear what he said. Word of the day.
1: Okie dokie. Are you ready?
0: Yeah, well, I guess so.
1: Let's see if you can hear this. Ready?
2: Onomasticon.
1: Onomasticon.
0: Well, I heard it, but I don't know. Yeah, onam.
1: O N O M A S T I C O N.
0: Right.
1: Onomasticon. And it comes from the Greek onomasticon, or from onoma.
0: Oh well, to do with nomenclature.
1: I beg your pardon?
0: Names.
1: Yes.
0: It'll be, if it's Greek, it'll be, yeah, to do with nomenclature, naming, names.
1: Yeah.
0: Right. Is that it or not? Or we need
1: no,
0: more?
1: No, well, what about it?
0: Well, thanks very much. Well, naming things. I don't know. It'll be something to do with, it'll be something to do with nomenclature. But, yeah.
1: It's annoying when you do that and you pull it apart and you get it right. So it's basically like a book of names.
0: Ah,
1: so
0: a book of
1: a
0: names.
1: A dictionary is an onomasticon. So it's a specialized dictionary list or collection of proper names, such as it could be like a glossary or a list of people or places. And yeah, it's Greek.
0: Right. Yeah, because a noma is Greek for name, which is where nomenclature comes from.
1: Yes.
0: Yeah, okay. I'll take
1: you get half a mark.
0: Yeah, good on you. Okay. Well, anyway, I'll either be speaking to you or Noosh in the near future and look forward to what either has got to say.
1: Trained him well. He was just silent.
0: Yeah, well, very good. Yeah. Yeah, I'm sure he's good with in the kitchen and with vacuum cleaner as well. I'm sure he's been well trained. Have a great lazy weekend, as you indicated earlier, and we'll talk to you again soon.
1: Thank you very much.
0: Courtney Thornton there in our newsroom. B.W. Stevenson. Sounds American. I love it. I love the way Americans use initials. I actually really love it when film titles come up. When film titles come up and you've got, you know, cinematographer, producer, director, gaffer, everybody, I think I'm going to sit there just as they scroll through on my television and just count how many you've got initials. Don't seem to worry about it so much in Australia.

0: Neil Diamond and Sky Bird. Kyle is with us again from Main Road to let us know what is happening. Morning again, Kyle.
1: Good morning, Glenn. There has been a crash on Reed Highway heading eastbound after Mitchell Freeway. Right lane is closed and the traffic is slow on approach. Please drive with caution. And a breakdown on Mitchell Freeway heading southbound before Arundel Road. Vehicle in the left emergency lane and the traffic is slow on approach. Drive safely and as late as the main road.
0: Good on you. Thanks very much, Kyle. 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Pop in for some great deals on your next or first leisure vehicle. Stay with us, folks. We're going to send two of you off to the cinema. Our film quiz is not far away.
2: Do you, or does someone you know, suffer from migraines? 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If you would like more information, please email calmstudy@curtin.edu.au.

0: a classic pairing, and a classic song, Simon and Garfunkel, and Bridge Over Troubled Water. Okay, folks, our last opportunity of this traditional working week to send you and a friend off to the cinema. I always say send you and a friend off to the cinema. Of course, if you've got no friends, you could use the two tickets individually and go and see two films yourself. It's worth thinking about, isn't it? Anyway, give us a call, 9484 1927. 9484 1927. We are talking about a very famous film out of the first half of the 1990s. Okay? Give Erica a call. Last chance, 9484 1927.
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6: I just tested the question here on one of our very, very, well, not so clever sales staff. Oh, you've got to keep your voice down. My God, I hope you didn't hear the answer then, folks. I've just tested the question on Ian from our sales crew here. And after Googling, he came up with the answer. Telling us that difficult. Lynn in Hamilton Hill is with us, our first contestant. Good morning, Lynn.
7: Good morning again.
6: What have you got planned for your weekend?
7: We have a games night tomorrow night where friends come and we play cards.
6: Lovely.
7: Pizza and ice cream and then game of cards afterwards.
6: Now, the tax office isn't listening. You're playing for money?
7: No, we don't play for money.
6: Okay. Wise answer, just in case someone from the ATO is listening. Now, I don't think this one is too difficult. Lynn, I don't really know films greatly, but I know the answer to this. Who directed and wrote the script for the very famous film, The Piano?
7: Oh, The Piano. That was a good film. I did like it.
6: I'll take your word for it. It's one of those very successful films that I've never seen.
7: No, it was good, but I don't know.
6: You don't know?
7: I don't know.
6: Well, I hope you have more luck with your cards tomorrow night.
7: So do I.
6: Good on you, Lynn. Have a great weekend.
7: Thank you. Bye.
6: Let's go to Gail in Girraween, who has rung 9484 1927. Good morning, Gail. I think Gail's got the radio on. Very shortly, I'm going to dawn in her ear. Good morning, Gail.
8: Good morning. How are you?
6: I'm well. You've got to remember when you ring up and your radio's on, you're hearing me 7 seconds in delay.
8: Good.
6: Now, Gail, who wrote and directed the 1993 film The Piano?
8: Anything?
6: I'll see what I can do for you. I'm in a good mood today. Let's have a look. I'll press her name here and see what comes up on my trusty little iPad. Born in New Zealand. In fact, she is a dame now. Wow, she's been a quarter of the highest gong you can get. Dame someone or other from New Zealand. Born in Wellington. 72 years ago.
8: Dame Jane?
6: Dame Jane? Dame Jane who?
8: Oh, God.
6: You're actually two-thirds of the way there. Pardon?
8: Dame Jane Campion?
6: Correct.
8: Am I?
6: Correct. That was like going to a dentist there and drawing teeth. Dame Elizabeth Jane Campion, well done to you, Gail. You got it.
8: Thank you.
6: Very good. Have you seen the film The Piano?
8: I think I started, but I got bored, so I didn't finish watching it.
6: See, that's why you didn't get to the credits at the end to see who it was that wrote and directed, but you came across it anyway. I'm going to hand you back to Erica Gale. Have a great weekend, and tickets to the cinema, two of them, are yours.
8: Thank you very much. Appreciate it.
6: Good on you, Gail, the winner of our film quiz this morning. Here's Cliff Richard and the Shadows.

Cliff Richard in the Shadows, It's Just Another Guy. Let's spend some time now in Africa. In fact, the best in Africa with The Group. Creative name, isn't it? As we head to news headlines.

0: Good morning, I'm Courtney Thornton. There have been two more fatal crashes on West Australian roads. Just before 7 o'clock yesterday evening, a motorcycle and a white Toyota Land Cruiser collided in Port Hedland. The rider of the motorbike couldn't be saved. About 90 minutes earlier, a grey Holden Commodore and a grey Ford Falcon collided and burst into flames on Pinjarra Williams Road in the Shire of Boddington. Both drivers died at the scene. Police are calling on witnesses to either crash to contact Crime Stoppers. Questions are looming over the motive of a co-pilot who stabbed his captain on a flight from Dubai to Israel. Israeli Prime Minister Benjamin Netanyahu says the Fly Dubai pilot had undergone Islamist radical indoctrination. The United Arab Emirates launched its own investigation into the incident. Foreign Minister Penny Wong has confirmed two Australians were on board, identified as Sydney couple Stephen and Carol Moss. The opposition is calling on the federal government to intervene and force the tax office to reverse its ban on credit card payments. The ATO has made the decision after the Reserve Bank axed card surcharges. Labor says the RBA ban will save consumers over $1.5 billion, but Liberal leader Angus Taylor says businesses will simply pass on the costs.
1: Nobody likes card surcharges, but you can't pretend that the costs have gone away because they don't appear on the receipt. If the Prime Minister really wants to bring prices down, he should focus on the thing that he can control, bring down government spending.
0: The eSafety Commissioner is slamming major gaming platforms, including Epic Games and Steam, for failing to protect children from online harm. A report found companies are relying on basic self-reporting rather than proactive tools to detect child exploitation and grooming. Commissioner Julie Inman Grant says tech giants are leaving too much on parents and children when policing their own safety.
2: And what we have found is the protections of child accounts are not on by default to the extent they will. We were concerned that adult accounts could contact child accounts without any form of parental consent, and those adults could be parents or predators.
0: The parents of West Australian surfers Jake and Callum Robinson will hold a private service at the Mexican beach where their sons were killed in 2024. Deborah and Martin Robinson have spent the past month attending their murder trial where three men face charges over a robbery gone wrong. A Mexican judge has agreed to fast-track the trial's final verdict to next Friday. Police investigating allegations of sexual assault involving a Sydney Swans players have been handed a new recording detailing one woman's account of what happened inside a Melbourne hotel room. The 20-minute recording was made about a fortnight after the August 17 incident and was given directly to police. Four Swans players remain under investigation, while teammate Riley Bice has been cleared of wrongdoing and is being treated as a witness. In sport, Nick Maddison and Victoria's Sam Harper have been called into the Australian squad for the Test Tour of South Africa as Cameron Green battles injury. Eddie Summerfield reports.
3: Last year, Nick Maddison was undergoing treatment for testicular cancer. A week on from scoring a one-day century for New South Wales against Victoria, he's on his way to South Africa. Victorian keeper batsman Sam Harper also being sent for cover, with Josh Inglis ruled out of the first test with a finger injury. While all-rounder Cameron Green is battling an abdominal strain. Australia's first test in South Africa since the ball tampering saga begins next Friday in Durban.
0: Isaac Heaney has been named the Sydney Swans' best and fairest, but wasn't at the club's presentation to accept the Bob Skilton medal. Chris Fagan has stepped down as Lions coach just days after winning a third straight flag. And Lani Pallister and Sam Short have dominated the 400-metre freestyle events on night three of the Australian Short Course Swimming Championships. With the details next.
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5: Beautiful day ahead today, sunny and 24. Tomorrow, exactly the same, sunny and 24. Sunday, partly cloudy and 21. Monday, some cloud about and a max of 22 degrees. It's Friday, can mean only one thing. Brad Clark at this hour joins us from CY Financial Advice. Good morning, Bradley.
7: Glenn, how are you, mate?
5: Mate, I am as fit as a trout. What about yourself?
7: Yeah, I'm pretty fit as well.
5: I often wondered about why they have that saying, as fit as a trout. Then it dawned upon me one day that they are very strong because they swim upstream. So that must be why you're as fit as a trout.
7: They swim upstream and I'm pretty sure, don't they, like, jump up like little waterfalls and stuff?
5: Yeah, but the problem, if they do it in Canada, there could be a grizzly bear there. Have you seen vision of that sort of thing?
7: I have seen vision of that, yeah.
5: Where the grizzly bear just either stands in the water or leans from the edge with his mouth open, and he's got good reflexes because when the salmon jumps, bang, gone, or trout, gone, bang.
7: I have seen that footage, and I've been jealous of the grizzly bears because I thought to myself, well, they're sitting there in this beautiful, pristine environment just eating as much fresh fish as they want.
5: I wonder if they get bones stuck in their throat.
7: Nah, I reckon that'd be straight down.
5: Yeah, probably. Yeah, it wouldn't. Actually, they probably wouldn't even taste it.
7: Nah,
5: just feel the wriggle down the gullet, mate. What's on the agenda for the Clark household for the next couple of days?
7: Tomorrow, I have got my it's exciting stuff in the Clark household this week. I've got my annual pressure hosing day.
5: Oh, with the paving.
7: Yeah.
5: We got to get around to doing that.
7: Yeah, I actually quite like doing it. I like the bits that are particularly dirty. You know, it's like mowing the lawn when the lawn's long and you can see what you've done and it looks good.
5: Right. Well, hopefully my wife's listening because it does need to be done.
7: It does.
5: Now, I was going to ask something then and it's completely slipped my mind. So if you give me the markets, I might remember what my supplementary question to you was going to
7: be. No dramas. London FTSE closed down 1.7% overnight as their 30-year bond yields climbed to their highest level since January 1998. Well, in the US, after early falls, markets steadied. The Dow and the NASDAQ both managed small gains of 0.04%, while the S&P 500 gained 0.2% as US yields fell slightly. After a big sell-off yesterday, the Aussie market has recovered somewhat this morning, with the ASX 200 currently trading up 44 points or 0.5%. Our tech and energy sectors are the best performing. In commodities, gold is trading at $4,182 an ounce, while Brent crude oil is higher and trading at $102.45 a barrel. The Aussie dollar is buying 69.3 US cents, 52.4 British pence, and 12,437 Indonesian rupiah. Did you remember your question, mate?
5: No. I'm getting old. Slipped my mind. Mate, keep your phone on today handy, as I might text it to you if I can remember what it was.
7: Go for it, mate. Happy to help.
5: Have a good weekend.
7: You too.
5: Brad Clark there from CY Financial Advice. Here's Michael Johnson now, and the night won't last forever.

George McRae and Rock Your Baby. Now, do you have any potential mysteries hiding in your family tree? Maybe the odd skeleton. If you would like to know, or indeed, just look back on your genealogy, Mandurah Family History Society can probably help you. Their open day is Wednesday the 7th of October, and it's going to be staged in 3rd Avenue in Mandurah from 10 until 2. 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For some more details, just call 9586 9760. Time for our last producer's pick of this traditional working week. Erica, being a Friday, she's gone for one of her favourite artists, Rod Stewart.

0: America's producer's pick on this Friday morning. Rod Stewart, Long Ago and Far Away. Rod Stewart announcing during the week, I think he's early 80s, that he's no longer going to be performing. That's the end of his live stage career. Don't know if he'll do any more recording. Actually, I don't know the last time that Rod actually released an album or even a single, but yes, he's drawn the curtain on his live performing days. It is 11 minutes to 9.
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mental as anything. If you leave me, can I come too? I'll be leaving pretty shortly, and Alan Simons will be in the chair, keeping you entertained through until midday here on your favourite radio station. Let's catch the wind now with Donovan.

It's Donovan and Catch the Wind. We've got a crash at the moment, Guildford Road, westbound, after First Avenue in Mount Lawley. As a result, the left lane there is blocked.

0: Paul and Oates wrapping us up for today and the week, and Kiss on My List. Thanks very much to Erica out beyond the glass for looking after the phones over the last few hours. So I mentioned throughout the day, it's going to be a gorgeous day today and a lovely weekend as well. So hopefully you and your family can get out and enjoy it. And if you're going to the Royal Show, have plenty of fun. So I said a moment ago, Alan's coming up to keep you company after the news. Greg will be back in the chair on Monday. I'll talk to you again soon, 9 o'clock.
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2: Good morning, I'm Courtney Thornton. Three people have died in two separate crashes in Western Australia overnight. A motorcycle and ute collided in Port Hedland about 7 o'clock. The rider died at the scene. About 90 minutes later, two cars collided and caught fire near Boddington. Both drivers were killed. Police are appealing for anyone with information about either crash to come forward. The eSafety Commissioner warns major gaming platforms are still failing to step up to protect children from online predators. A report found companies such as Steam and Epic are relying on basic self-reporting rather than proactive tools to detect child exploitation and grooming. The watchdog argues the large companies have access to complex moderation systems. Commissioner Julie Inman-Grant says the same game plan applies for anyone looking to exploit young Australians.
3: So if you were a predator, whether you're a violent extremist or you're grooming for sexual purposes, you're going to go to the digital playgrounds where children are.
2: Australia has emerged as the third largest target globally for North Korean hackers. Microsoft's latest digital defense report says cyber criminals are increasingly using AI to make digital attacks faster, cheaper, and harder to detect. The Department of Home Affairs is urging agencies and individual Australians to consider upgrading cybersecurity measures. The Reserve Bank has warned Australia is increasingly vulnerable to a global financial shock if the AI investment boom collapses. In its latest stability review, the central bank cautioned falling house prices and interest rates at a 15-year high are placing severe pressure on recent buyers. RBA officials say elevated global debt and rising cyber risks mean local markets won't be immune to overseas turmoil. Three Israeli airline passengers will receive Presidential Heroism Awards after preventing a co-pilot from crashing a flight to Tel Aviv. Israel's President Isaac Herzog is praising the men for their actions during the mid-air ordeal, storming the cockpit to subdue the pilot after the captain was stabbed. A dentist who treated the wounded captain on board the Fly Dubai service will also receive a civilian honour. The Australian Medical Association says training colleges aren't offering enough support to the country's future specialists. Just 39% of trainee specialists have told a survey they received useful feedback about exam performance, and fewer than half say their feedback was provided promptly. AMA Vice President Julian Reyes says younger doctors spend years of their lives and thousands of dollars to get this training.
4: We think they really deserve much better from our specialist colleges, and I think they need more timely feedback, more affordable training pathways, and I think greater confidence that their concerns about their training will be taken seriously by these institutions.
2: In sport, the free agency period has opened, with Carlton lodging paperwork signing Sydney forward Joel Armitage to a 5-year deal. Compensation for the Swans to be determined later today. Mark McVeigh is committing to turning Essendon's fortunes around and restoring pride to the Bombers. The new Bombers coach praising the appointment of John Longmire, declaring him a bloody winner as the Bombers look to climb the ladder.
5: We have a generation of young Essendon supporters who haven't experienced the success their mums, dads, nen and pops may have experienced. I want them to feel it. I want them to understand what it means to walk into the MCG wearing the red and black and have genuine belief.
2: Zach Merritt last night won a record equaling 7th best and fairest. The ICC has introduced several rule amendments for cricket. A fielder now must have complete control of the ball for stumpings and runouts, not just be touching the ball while breaking the stumps. And the musicians to perform during Jai Arrow's Lap of Honour before kickoff have been locked in. News Corp reports Amy Shark and members of Grinspoon, the Screaming Jets and Peking Duck, are among those who will sing You'll Never Walk Alone. Weather details next.
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8: Sunny is the word from the Bureau today, along with a maximum temperature of 24 degrees for this Friday. Right now in Yanchep, 17 degrees. Rottnest Island, 15.9. Leading the way is Mandurah, 17.3. And in the city, 16.2 degrees. Humidity on 58%, wind from the east, gusting to 17 kilometres per hour, and the barometer 1027.6.
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Who could not love Roger Miller? Engine number 9 at Curtin FM, 7 minutes after 9 o'clock. Main Roads kicking the morning off very early with a crash, unfortunately, on the Kwinana Freeway northbound before Roe Highway in Southlake. As you can imagine, traffic is a little bit messy in that area. Please take care. We hope everyone's okay. A crash on the Kwinana northbound before Roe Highway in Southlake. Thanks to Glenn for the breakfast show. Tomorrow, we'll wake up with Chris Bartlett. My boss for the next 3 hours is My Girl Friday Wendy, featuring a fabulous new hairdo. If you're calling in for whatever reason, make sure you say g'day to the boss.

0: from 1969. Jethro Tull, Living in the Past. 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Inclement weather apparently dampened the 60th anniversary last year of the Higgins Park Tennis Club. 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

0: Former king and queen of pop, John Farnham and Alison Durbin, Baby Without You. 19, actually coming up 20 minutes after 9 o'clock. Hope things are going well at your place. Are you still swiping? 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

My instrumental track for the first hour of the morning show from Kenny Ball and his Jazzmen. Midnight in Moscow. Oh, those Russians. 25 minutes past 9, Curtin FM 100.1. Good morning.

0: Buddy Holly, guess it doesn't really matter anymore. Taking us right to 9:30, time to acknowledge our Curtin family members celebrating a birthday on this day. One of those lovely folks is Michael Naisbitt in Nedlands. Good morning, Michael. Pamela Moorfield in Bassendean. Jenny Wake of Attardale in Falcon. Faye Graffin. Wayne Cripps of Madeley. Terry Palmer in Bayswater. In Marangaroo, many happy returns to Chris Chopping. Wendy West in Two Rocks. Glenn Speck is up in Hall's Head, down in Hall's Head. Sylvia Reed in Hillman. In Sheward Hill, Jan Michael Wittrick. Hi, Jan Michael. Sharon Godley in Boyanup, and sitting down nicely in Shoalwater, arms folded, pencils down, is Ron Pickett. Good morning, Mr. Pickett. How are you?
1: I'm well, thank you, mate.
0: I'm
1: very well.
0: Very.
1: I've been evicted from Shoalwater. And we just moved back up to Kalamunda, where we first started our married life in 1965.
0: Is that right? Congratulations. Yeah. Was it something awful you did in Shoalwater that they evicted you, or what happened?
1: I've been a miscreant, I guess. nothing major.
0: Good to hear. Just checking. Hey,
1: just checking.
0: You've been practicing for Christmas or something this morning?
1: I have been, yeah, and I've been told off. I've got that nurse's finger waving at me all the time. That beautiful Jennifer, my wife.
0: You've been up on the roof?
1: Yeah.
0: What are you doing up there?
1: As I said to Wendy, you know, it's the closest I'll get to God, I guess.
0: Let's hope for quite some time yet.
1: Yeah. Well, you know, no doubt know what it's like when you shift a boat.
0: Mm-hmm.
1: There are boxes everywhere.
0: Oh,
1: total mayhem. And jobs to do when you get there.
0: It never, ever ends. It's really an upheaval moving, isn't it?
1: Oh, it certainly is. Highly stressful.
0: I'm
1: fortunate that Jen's marvellous, and our two daughters have pitched in with their hubbies and made it a little bit more comfortable, but still absolute mayhem.
0: Yeah, well done you. Yeah. And what's, if you can take some time aside from your unpacking today, have you got any plans for your birthday?
1: Yes, I'm going out with my gorgeous wife this morning, and we've got some business to attend to.
0: Mm-hmm.
1: And this evening, the girls have ganged up on me, and I believe I'm going to the best drop up in Kalamunda.
0: Oh, yeah.
1: And with Jen and my youngest daughter and her husband and then grandchildren, great-grandchildren, they're coming out of the woodwork.
0: Wow.
1: I've got enough to feel the footy for
0: them. Sounds like a big night. Is it the last drop or the best drop? What?
1: I surprised, you know, when I worked in the real world, a couple, Len Bennett and his wife, designed and run the last drop.
0: Yeah.
1: And when we moved back here only a week or so ago, I saw the last bit had been taken off and the best had been put in. So they've had a name change.
0: Oh, well, that's progress for us. I wonder, Ron, if you and Jen may accept a Corica cake today to celebrate your birthday.
1: Oh, look. She who must be obeyed is standing there. She's got a grin like a Cheshire cat. we both met you, mate, at one of the open days.
0: Oh, yeah.
1: And what an absolute pleasure it was for us.
0: Oh.
1: I'm sorry you had to talk to an ugly old bugger like me, but she makes up for it.
0: Ron, love to you and to Jen and the family. Enjoy your time today doing your business, picking up the Corica cake and your exciting event with the whole family at the Best Drop tonight. And thanks, mate, for taking the time to talk to me.
1: Lovely. It's an absolute honour and pleasure to talk to you.
0: Thank you, mate. Happy birthday, Ron.
1: Thank you very much. Thank you.
0: Your stars today. Sometimes you just need to go your own way, even if it doesn't please others. Today is that day. Also born on this day, Gordon Sumner. He's the British singer, songwriter and bassist, born on this day in Wallsend, Northumberland in 1951. We know Gordon Sumner a little bit better as Sting.

0: Sting, an Englishman in New York. Good to hear that on the wireless. 21 minutes to 10. The morning show is sponsored by Rockingham Kwinana Mobility. We thank them for that. They make remaining independent and living at home a whole lot easier for us, which is brilliant. They've got a Butte showroom, Dixon Road in Rockingham, which you're cordially invited to go and have a squiz at or pop over to their website. Rockingham Kwinana Mobility. Lovely to have them help out with the morning show. 21 minutes to 10.
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0: Diana Ross, and we'll probably never know why fools fall in love. Good question. 13 minutes to 10, some weather stats from around the place for us. The overnight minimum, 7.8 degrees, and that was reached at 4 minutes past 3 this morning. Yesterday's maximum, 20.3 at 12:30. Sunset tonight at 19 minutes past 6. Bureau telling us today a lovely sunny Friday, 24 degrees. Sunshine continues tomorrow, 24, and a partly cloudy Sunday, the 4th of October, expecting a top of 21 degrees. Right now in Yanchep, good morning to you, 18 degrees, 17.1 at Rottnest Island. In Mandurah, good morning, 19 degrees, and in the city, 18, humidity 50%, wind from the east, gusting to 15 kilometres per hour, and the barometer 1027.1, 12 to 10. 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

The Fab Four, 1964, If I Fell. 8 minutes to ten. I want to say good morning to our lovely Deb. Deb is one of our very, very, very valued volunteers out here at Curtin Radio. Good morning, Deb. I know you're listening. Lovely to have you on board today. Have a beaut Friday. Cryptic time. If you have time to devote a few minutes to solving my cryptic clue this morning, that would be Bonza. When you do solve it, give the lovely Wendy a call and she will give you a hearty well done, you clever saucy. Today, we're still in the kitchen. Two-word answer, 3 and 7 letters. 3 and 7. And your clue this morning, tins for starters.

hasn't yet begun. But who's going to argue with Frank Ifield? At Curtain FM, 4 minutes to ten, Courtney will bring us up to date with news and events from at home and abroad, right after the Little River Band, this one way back to 1977. It's called Help Is On Its Way, from B. Birtles and Mr. Goebbels and Mr. Shorrock et al. LRB.

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1: Good morning, I'm Courtney Thornton. The Albanese government is defending a decision by the tax office not to accept credit card payments from December. It follows a decision to ban the surcharge on Visa, MasterCard and FPOS transactions. The ATO says only 2.3% of businesses pay tax bills using a credit card. Labor Minister Tim Ayres says it's not appropriate for taxpayers to absorb the surcharge.
2: The credit card companies are charging too much. That is a charge ultimately on the taxpayers because the ATO has to pay it. It's not the right thing to do. There are alternative ways of paying and the ATO will work through that with their customers and their stakeholders.
1: The Greens leader is backing a renewed push for gaming platforms to do more to protect Australian children. The eSafety Commissioner says platforms such as Steam and Epic Games don't have enough proactive measures in place to detect harmful and illegal material. David Shoebridge says large corporations shouldn't leave responsibility for safety solely in the hands of parents and children.
3: You can't sell an unsafe car. You know, you can't sell unsafe products in the supermarket. How are they allowed to sell these, you know, unsafe games? And when you hear about some of the risks kids have been exposed to.
1: Jetstar customer service staff have launched industrial action, threatening travel disruptions ahead of a long weekend in the eastern states. Australian Services Union members are staging one-hour work stoppages and refusing to handle disruption management or extra baggage fees. Jetstar insists contingency plans are in place and expects flights to run as scheduled. Services Union spokesperson Don Brown says they're also not ruling out further action in the future.
4: These guys, again, are making huge profits. And these guys are not sharing in the profits. Our members are not sharing in it, and they're doing all the hard work in the front line. We can ramp it up, but we want to get Jetstar management to the table. Let's get a deal done next week.
1: In the US, the Tennessee governor is halting the state's remaining executions for 2026 after officials failed to execute a death row inmate, Krista Pike. Authorities say the convicted murderer is in a critical condition after surviving two syringes of lethal injection. It's not clear what will happen to Pike amid calls for urgent policy change. Russian forces have launched a fresh wave of drone strikes on Ukraine's capital Kyiv, hitting a school and a nuclear research facility. No injuries have been reported at the school after students were safely evacuated. The nuclear reactor was shut down, sustaining no damage. SpaceX has successfully launched NASA's Crew 13 mission to the International Space Station. The launch was 3 weeks behind schedule due to repairs to a leak in the rocket's fuel system. The six-month mission is commanded by Jessica Watkins, who is making history as the first black woman to lead a crew into orbit. In sport, Alex de Minaur, Kimberly Birrell and Storm Hunter have all had wins at the China Open. De Minaur through to the round of 16 with a two-set win over Mariano Navone.
5: I knew coming in it was going to be a battle. Mariano, especially in these kind of slow conditions, can make it very physical and he's a great ball striker.
1: Isaac Heaney has been awarded the Sydney Swans Best and Fairest Award. He wasn't at the awards night to accept it, nor were the other four suspended players linked to a police investigation into an alleged sexual assault. And Iona Anderson has completed a clean sweep of the backstroke events at the National Short Course Swimming Championships, taking out the 50 metres. Weather details next.
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7: The rest of our Friday will be fine and dandy, expecting a maximum of 24 degrees right now in Yanchep 19, Rottnest Island 17.2, leading the way is Mandurah 19.7 and in Perth 18.1 degrees, humidity 51%, wind from the east-northeast, gusting to 15 kilometres per hour and the barometer 1027.0. 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

from 1971, song called Coco, and the group Sweet. 8 minutes past 10, and speaking of sweet, they don't get any sweeter than the mamas and the papas.

0: The Checks in the Mail from Dionne Warwick. 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At Curtin FM, 13 past 10. If you love a bargain, pop into St. Margaret's Op Shop. They're located at 58 Tyrrell Street in Nedlands. And the reason I say that is because they have clothes, shoes, bags, books, and bric-a-brac. And Saturday, October the 10th, there's a sausage sizzle and a cuppa as well. Bargains with a side of snags. Now you're talking at the St. Margaret's Op Shop, 58 Tyrrell in Nedlands on October the 10th.
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That's the man from Lubbock in Texas. Very underrated crossover artist and a star in his own right. Did a lot of writing, wrote quite a few hits for Elvis, among them Memories in the Ghetto. He wrote Don't Cry Daddy and A Little Less Conversation. Mac Davis, one hell of a woman, one hell of an artist. 17 past 10, Curtin FM, g'day.

sniffing the tears. Well and truly in the driver's seat this morning, 21 and a half minutes after 10. Well, well, well, my cryptic this morning. The auditors have just finished looking over Wendy's shoulder and

0: Chaps, we got to have a meeting. This isn't going very well at all. My clever sausages this morning. Carmel in Floreat. Hi, Carmel. Wayne in Westminster. Vaughan in Caversham. Sue in Hall's Head. Rosalie in South Yonderup. Peter of Wundowie. Mary in Edgewater. Lynette of Maida Vale. Les in Gosnells. Hi, Les. Kerry, Sawyers Valley. Another Kerry in Middle Swan. Keith of Callista. Catherine of Yanjabup. Julie in Treby. Julie of Lake Coogee. Another Julie in Eden Hill. John in Kensington. G'day to Joe in Thornley. Jane of Wembley. Gloria in Maddington. Gail of Warwick. Francis in Gwellup this morning. Debbie in Wilson. David in Warwick. Colin in Forest Lakes. Arthur of Waikiki. Anne in Aurelia. Jock in Gosnells. Well done, Jock. Thank you. And we have Cynthia in Bull Creek. And Cynthia said, Alan, I'm not a lady, I'm a Sheila. Duly noted, Cynthia. So my ladies this morning, including Cynthia under protest, 18. And my gentlemen, 11. Blokes, we got to talk. Honestly, again, is this going to be the way things are from now on in? My lovely ladies have well and truly joined the Cryptic Crown Club this week. Thanks to everyone for playing along. My question to you today had a two-word answer, 3 and 7 letters. The question, tins for starters. And the answer, of course, can openers.
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Fifth Dimension, Stone Soul Pacific. I'm just reading it. Wendy's put up a message on the screen. Francis from Gwellup. Good morning, Francis. On behalf of her husband, Ron, g'day, Ron, the long-suffering Ron, I'll be bound. And Francis said, how about the topic for next week's cryptics, men's shed tools? Thank you, Francis. At Curtin FM, Leslie Gore with what could very well be today's weather forecast. Here's Leslie. Sunday.

0: My Bulova watch telling me it has just gone 10:30. The translucent brown Bessemer plate from the Royal Show range has been retrieved from the front garden, out with the gnomes, and Quinn it was. And this morning, Wendy and I will enjoy a custard tart as we bid farewell to one of the characters in the Castlereagh line this morning. Who will it be? Let's find out.
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2: 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For service, the seating, for scenery divine, there's no getting past the Castlereagh line. Maori, Melrose, Manon, Mindari, Morgan, Moorlands, Manu, Noosa, Ninda, Narri, Nalinga, Nobby, Nunda, Narraku. We've travelled all roads our name to enshrine in history as the Castlereagh line.
3: As the train slackened speed approaching Euralla station, I braced myself, preparing to jerk the door open and jump out as the carriage came abreast of the platform. However slight my chances of survival were, it stood to reason they'd be more favourable on the open platform than in the confines of the compartment.
4: There was no sleeping accommodation on the train. One simply had to make oneself as comfortable as one could and endure the inconvenience. Beside me, Mrs. Parsonage was dozing. I wondered what the outcome of my journey to Narrabri would be. In all probability, it would achieve nothing, or cause Fru even further unhappiness. That seemed to be my lot these days. I closed my eyes, lulled by the motion of the train, but not the least bit sleepy. I had too much on my mind to even consider the possibility of sleep. The murder of Bayliss, the untimely appearance of Mrs. Parsonage on my doorstep, the unexplained disappearance of Charles. We'd agreed that he should stay at the hotel till the next day anyway, before deciding what to do for the best. The fact that he'd gone without a word, without leaving any form of message, was as disturbing as it was mystifying. He could be impulsive, given to acting rashly, with scant heed for the consequences, as far as he personally was concerned. But it was unlike him to do so at the risk of further jeopardizing my position. My mind went over the conversation we'd had prior to his disappearance from the hotel about Edwina and the manner of Bayliss's death.
5: I just don't see Edwina commissioning a professional killer to murder someone. That's what he must have been, a pro, to have set up the job and carried it out so efficiently.
4: I had no doubt now that he was right. The killer had been commissioned by Jack Seeger. But it didn't explain Charles' sudden disappearance.
3: Even as I grasped the handle of the door and wrenched it open, the train lurched, flinging me forward. At the same instant, he came to life. Lunging at me, his head caught me under the jaw, and I was momentarily conscious of the smell of peppermint on his breath as we fell, plunging through the open doorway. Even above the noise of the train, I heard the crunch as his head struck the corner of a metal stanchion at the end of the station platform. The impact hurled me to one side. The next thing I knew, I was lying beside the tracks looking up at the night sky. I was dazed. The breath had been knocked out of me, and my left side ached from the leg to the shoulder. I gulped in some air and picked myself up. He lay a few yards

0: Apparently no one had seen us fall or was aware that anything was amiss. A guard's whistle blew, and the train began moving. Still gulping in air, I stumbled after it. I caught hold of a rung of the tailgate of the guard's van and somehow managed to haul myself aboard.
1: Hey, you there! What do you think you're up to? Trying to get a free ride, are you?
0: The guard held a lantern up and peered at me short-sightedly. Luckily, in the dim light, my state of dishevelment wasn't too obvious.
2: Oh, I'm afraid I cut that a bit fine. I got off to stretch my legs. Before I knew it, the train started off without me.
1: Where'd you get on?
2: Glen Innes.
1: Let's see your ticket.
2: Yes, it should be somewhere here.
0: I'd bought a return ticket in Tamworth. The return half was in my pocket. I showed it to him. He squinted at it and handed it back.
1: What compartment are you in?
2: I'm sorry, I'm not sure of the number. It's a couple of carriages along. I'll find it.
1: I'll go with you.
0: He insisted on accompanying me to the compartment, which I had no difficulty in locating. To my relief, it was still unoccupied. I gave him half a crown for his trouble.
1: Thank you kindly, sir. If we don't strike any hold-ups, we should be in Tamworth in just over 2 hours.
2: Oh, yes. Yes, good, thank you. Good night.
1: Night, sir.
0: The man's knapsack was still in the rack where he'd left it. I took it down, having little doubt that in it I'd find the evidence Bayliss had compiled against Mouse. Evidence obtained at the cost of his life. I derived small consolation from the belief that I'd even the score by killing Bowman. But there was a measure of satisfaction to be had from the knowledge that Seeger's Lord High Executioner had claimed his last victim.
3: I watched the moonlit countryside rush by with unseeing eyes, wondering where Charles was and what the consequences of his undertaking to divorce Mouse would be. It had cost the life of one man and had placed me in an intolerable position. Newspapers all over the North would be full of the story next day. Not only would it be harmful to the reputation of Holly's hotels, but harmful to me personally.
4: If I don't say it now, I'll never get the courage up again. I love you, Lottie. Will you marry me?
3: Renfrew Summers had first proposed marriage to me in Glen Innes before he'd decided to oppose Jack Seeger in the Tamworth by-election for his father's seat in Parliament. He'd proposed a second time in Tamworth, sometime later, in the course of his political campaign.
4: I asked you to marry me once before. Now I'm asking you again. Will you please marry me, Lottie?
3: I had said no, emphatically. And not long afterwards he'd married Edwina Hamilton. That had been 12 years ago, and I hadn't seen or heard from him since. Mrs. Parsonage and I arrived in Narrabri at 1:15 in the afternoon. We took a hansom cab from the station.
5: It's not far, about 1/2 mile.
3: Oh, it's a nice town. Poor Frew. It's too bad he ever had to leave here in the first place.
5: He left after his father was killed in that coach accident. I wanted him to take me with him, but he wouldn't. The future was too uncertain, he said. He had his mother to think of, among other things. She died in a hotel fire. Oh, but of course you know about that. It was one of your hotels.
3: Yes.
5: To lose both his mother and father in such tragic circumstances, and on top of that a failed marriage. It's small wonder he became so embittered.
3: Yes.
4: You'd come to love me. In time I'd make you. I would, Lottie.
6: Don't say no. Not now. At least let me live in hope until tomorrow. Until tomorrow. Until tomorrow.
3: The past, it seemed, was always on hand to haunt me. Forever looking over my shoulder, whispering in my ear.
6: Until tomorrow, until tomorrow, until tomorrow, until tomorrow.
3: Tomorrow had come, and thousands of other tomorrows. And he was no longer living in hope of anything. From what Mrs. Parsonage had said, for Renfrew Summers, hope had long since flown out the window.
5: What makes it so unfair, so wrong, is that no one deserves happiness more.
3: Life isn't always fair, Mrs. Parsonage. All right.
5: Such a good man. So good and so kind. Here we are now. Oh, I see the shades are still drawn. More and more lately, he says the sunlight hurts his eyes.
3: It was a white house with a red roof, neatly kept, and a well-tended garden where roses and delphiniums grew. On the front door was a brass plate that read, Dr. R. V. Summers, M.D., consultations by appointment. Beneath the plate, thumbtacked to the door, was a white card, on which was handwritten in ink, No appointments till further notice.
5: Dr. Summers? Dr. Summers? Are you there? It's Mrs. Parsonage. Please open the door, Doctor.
3: Don't you have a key?
5: I had one. He took it away. I've brought an old friend to see you, Doctor. She's come all the way from Gleninnis. You mustn't disappoint her.
3: It's me, Fru. Lottie. Won't you let me in? No amount of persuasion brought forth any response. The back door was locked and the windows latched. In the end, Mrs. Parsonage broke a panel in a window at the side of the house. She reached in and unlatched it.
5: There's a ladder in the shed. Do you suppose you could climb through and open the door?
3: I suppose I could try. We got the ladder and I managed to climb in without too much difficulty. I passed through a small sitting room into a hall that led from the front door to the back. Fru? Fru, where are you? There was no answer. There wasn't a sound. I started toward the front door to let Mrs. Parsonage in. Then I saw him. Through the open door of what looked like his surgery, he was sitting at a table and appeared to be writing something on a sheet of paper in front of him. Fru? He didn't answer or look up. As I moved closer, I saw why. The hand that held the pen was frozen. The eyes behind the spectacles, once so green and large, were a dull, filmy grey, sightless and lifeless. From his appearance, it was impossible to guess how long he'd been dead. Then I saw he'd written a date on the sheet of paper. Yesterday's date. And he'd recorded the time as 3:10 p.m.
5: Mrs. Long, are you all right?
3: I'll be with you in a moment, Mrs. Parsonage. Under the date, he'd written a short note which began, My dearest Lottie, I once told you I'd never stop loving you, and I never have. Nor, if there's a God in heaven, will I in the life hereafter. At the subsequent inquest, it was found that death had been caused by an abnormal dose of barbiturates, self-administered. Fru's estate had been willed to his daughter, Meredith, with the exception of his 7.5% share in the Castlereagh Coach and Steamship Company, which he'd left to me, along with a documented plea repeating the request he'd made in the note written before his death, that I oppose without reservation any and every effort made by his wife, Edwina, to wrest the share from me by legal means or otherwise. Thus did I find myself once again enmeshed in the Castlereagh web, from which I'd never really escaped, from which no one, once caught in its insidious strands, ever really escaped, except perhaps, like Fru, in death.
6: If I don't say it now, I'll never get the courage up again. I love you, Lottie. Will you marry me?
7: 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The CWA Mandurah Ladies meet 1 p.m. on the first Wednesday of each month at 19 Cooper Street. 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

It's those fabulous Hollies. 13 minutes to 11, a sunny day, as you no doubt know by now. Expecting a top of 24 degrees. Just delightful outside. Hope you can pop out and enjoy it. Right now in Yanchep, 20 degrees. Rottnest Island, 18.6. Leading the way still, temperature-wise, Mandurah, good morning to you, 21.1. 24, as mentioned, is our expected top today. Not a problem in the world. 20.6 right now. Humidity on 48%, wind from the east, gusting to 15 kilometres per hour. And the barometer, if you're tapping the glass this morning, 1026.3. Good morning to Judy in Auburn Grove. Thanks for your call, Judy. Lovely to hear from you. Here's your song.

0: pretty song from Garth Brooks. Tomorrow Never Comes. Garden FM 100.1 on a Friday, ahead of a lovely weekend in the city, school holidays, royal show. There's an NRL final, I've been told, so it's all happening this weekend. 8 minutes to 11.
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Blue Haze, with a bit of smoke in their eyes this morning. A bus breakdown has been reported to Wendy from Main Roads, Stirling Highway northbound after High Street in Fremantle. We can safely say the wheels on that bus are not going round. Left lane is blocked, traffic is heavy. Please take care. A bus broken down Stirling Highway northbound after High Street in Fremantle. Courtney will bring us up to date in just 60 seconds.

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1: Good morning, I'm Courtney Thornton. A 21-year-old man is accused of filming women in a public bathroom in Perth CBD. The man was caught using his phone to record a female while she was going to the toilet at a burger restaurant in Forest Chase. He was arrested and charged a short time later. It happened on the 20th of September, and police say he was earlier seen going into the female toilets of a nearby department store. Anyone who saw the man acting suspiciously is urged to call Crime Stoppers. The federal opposition says the Albanese government is punishing small businesses and lying to Australians over the surcharge ban. The Prime Minister says customers will pay less, with businesses now prevented from charging extra for Visa, MasterCard and FPOS transactions. But the opposition says the costs will be passed on to customers, while the tax office will no longer accept credit card payments. Liberal leader Angus Taylor says the measure is misguided.
2: It is beyond comprehension. On the day that they impose these surcharges on small businesses, has decided that the ATO won't take credit card payments because they don't want the surcharges. I mean, seriously, you couldn't make it up.
1: An aviation expert says smaller airlines like Fly Dubai, which was allegedly hijacked by a co-pilot, doesn't have the same vetting processes as well-known airlines. It comes after the flight from Dubai to Tel Aviv plunged into a steep dive when one of the pilots stabbed the captain and a passenger rushed to the cockpit to help bring the plane under control. Strategic Aviation Solutions Chair Neil Hansford says the newer airlines don't have the same processes in place.
3: They don't have the facilities that we have in Australia, that if you're a captain and you don't feel that the first officer that you're flying with is safe, you don't have to go to the company. In the case of Qantas, you go to an independent body, so you're not seen to be grassing on your buddy.
1: A verdict is expected next week in the trial of three Mexican nationals accused of murdering Perth brothers Jake and Callum Robinson and their American friend. The court granted a request to deliver the decision before the boys' parents return home. Deborah and Martin Robinson will hold a private ceremony at the beach where their sons were killed while awaiting the judge's verdict. The family of a woman shot dead by US Immigration and Customs Enforcement in January are suing the Trump administration, alleging wrongful death and excessive force. The BBC's Mimi Swaby reports.
4: Renee Good was shot three times in her car in Minneapolis as she joined protests against deportation sweeps by masked and armed agents. One lawsuit seeks to hold the US government liable for the actions of the federal agents. The other names several individuals, including the officer that shot her, as well as the White House Deputy Chief of Staff, Stephen Miller, and the then Homeland Security Secretary, Kristi Noem. The government has previously defended the agents' actions as having been justified in self-defense. But Ms. Good's killing was one of the factors that sparked an angry nationwide backlash against the conduct of the immigration agency.
1: In sport, Hawthorn could have the best forward line depth in the AFL next season. Eddie Summerfield has more.
5: Kel Shadier managed just five games this year for Hawthorn, with the 21-year-old forward believing he can crack the Hawks' stacked forward line to feature Ben King, Jack Gunson and Marbior Chol in 2027, turning down interest from Melbourne among several other clubs. Free agency is now open. Toby Green's move from the Giants' captaincy to Geelong complete on a three-year deal, while Sydney forward Joel Amati will join Carlton.
1: Nick Maddison and Sam Harper have been added to Australia's test squad for the tour of South Africa as cover for several injury concerns. A fractured finger has ruled Josh Inglis out for the first test, and Cam Green has picked up an abdominal strain. With the details next.
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7: Sunny for our Friday, on our way to a maximum of 24 degrees. Much the same for Saturday, sunny and 24, and a partly cloudy Sunday, 21 degrees expected. Right now in Yanchep, 20 degrees, 18.7 at the island. In Mandurah, 21 degrees, 20 degrees in the city, humidity 44%, wind from the northeast, gusting to 13 kilometres per hour, and the barometer 1026.3. 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

Australian music royalty in the form of Normie Rowe from 1966. Big hit for him. It's Not Easy at Curtin FM. Good morning, 9 minutes past 11.

0: again. And that's that. Peter and Gordon, don't want to see you again. 11 after 11. 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

0: The brilliance of Burt Bacharach. 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Easing our way through the final stages of a Friday morning. 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

A kissin' cousin, perhaps. Sammy Cook at Curtin FM 100.1, 25 minutes past 11. Rattled around very briefly in the record library this morning. Came back with this, haven't played it in a while, so I thought we'd fix that this morning. Johnny Johnson and his bandwagon, blaming it on the Pony Express. See if you remember this.

Yeah, Johnny Johnson, 1971, way back then. 28 minutes past 11, we'll visit with John Doremus right after the Captain and Tony Tennille.

0: Hello again. This is John Doremus with a passing parade of the story of a good time girl who kept a date on the gallows. Her name, Ruth Ellis. And I'll be back with her story after this message.
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0: She was born Ruth Nielsen in Wales in 1926. Her parents were struggling and she left school to work as a waitress at the age of 14. World War II was raging when she arrived in London 18 months later. For a time, she worked at a dance hall as a photographer's assistant. She became pregnant to a Canadian soldier and in September 1944 gave birth to a son. Placing the child in her mother's care, she returned to London and took to prostitution. In 1950, she married a dentist from Surrey, George Ellis, to whom she bore a daughter. And then she lit out again for the bright lights of London and the life that had come to be a part of her. In October 1953, she was offered a job as a hostess at a nightclub. She took it, and soon afterward made the acquaintance of a 28-year-old racing car driver and playboy, David Blakely, who moved into her Knightsbridge flat with her. In January of 1955, she obtained a divorce from George Ellis with a view to becoming Mrs. Blakely. But Blakely had other ideas. Finally, on the morning of April 8th, Good Friday, he walked out on her. She traced him to the home of one of his motor racing friends in Hampstead, but he refused to see her. And in the course of the next 24 hours, she repeatedly tried to telephone him, in vain. At 7:30 p.m. on Easter Sunday, she again set out for the Hampstead house. A party was in progress. She waited outside. In due course, Blakely emerged. She followed him to a nearby hotel where he purchased some bottled beer. As he walked back to his car, she appeared before him, a .38 revolver in her hand. She shot him twice at point-blank range. He crumpled to the ground and she pumped four more bullets into him. And then she calmly turned to a bystander and said, "You'd better call the police." Some weeks later, Ruth Ellis appeared on the dock at the Old Bailey, charged with her lover's murder. The case against her was clear-cut. She had made a statement to the police to the effect that she had gone to Hampstead on the night in question for the specific purpose of killing Blakely. The defense contended that he had provoked her beyond endurance, that her mind had been disturbed, and that at the time of the shooting she had not been responsible for her actions. After only 20 minutes, the jury found her guilty of willful murder. The death sentence was passed on her. Though advised by her counsel to appeal, she refused. A storm of public protest ensued. Various members of Parliament instigated a Save Ruth Ellis campaign, but to no avail. The sentence stood. At 8 o'clock on the morning of July 13th, 1955, she was hanged at Holloway Prison. Her execution did much to bring about the abolition of capital punishment in England. The story of Ruth Ellis, one of the more prominent chapters from The Passing Parade. Our time is up till we meet again for another chapter in The Passing Parade. This is John Doremus. As always, thank you so much and goodbye for now.

0: Turtles with a song about Eleanor. 22 minutes to 12, aren't we blessed to live where we do? Sunny today, forecast maximum of 24 degrees. Much the same for the weekend, sunny 24 Saturday and a partly cloudy Sunday, 21 degrees. It's always sunny when Jenny Seaton is in the room.
1: You haven't seen me under the cloud, have you?
0: I have not.
1: Or under the weather.
0: I have not.
1: Hey, what does a band call themselves, Turtles?
0: I don't know.
1: It's strange, really.
0: It is weird. Well, why are they anyway, Beatles?
1: Good point. You know? There is a history, I reckon, to all of those names.
0: Animals.
1: Yes, you're right. You're coming up with some beauties, aren't you? Now, have you been to Mandurah a lot? As a child, we used to go a lot. Did you go a lot?
0: No.
1: For the day?
0: No.
1: Oh, you didn't? How come?
0: I don't know. We just didn't do a great...
1: Did you have an underprivileged life as a child?
0: I certainly did.
1: Do you want to talk to somebody about it?
0: I would love to, Jen. Will anyone listen? That's the question.
1: Okay. Oh, yeah. Right. Yeah. Look, I'm going to speak to the mayor of the city of Mandurah today. Fond memories as a child in a caravan down on the estuary there, mm-hmm. and, you know, going for a swim in the estuary as well, and fishing off the jetty, off the bridge, I should say. Anyways, big changes down there. They've got an incredible art festival on. It's been running, actually, since September.
0: Oh.
1: All over the areas there. All these incredibly crafty, incredible artists have been putting this together. These installations and workshops are available as well. So we'll find out where and when that people can go down, okay?
0: Mm.
1: Ernie Manning, he had last week a win, 2 seconds.
0: Mm-hmm.
1: A second and two thirds.
0: Wow.
1: Okay, he's always good, Ernie. So we'll be joining him, racing and pacing writer for the WA News. Now, Telstra, oh boy, he gets a lot of calls, Boyd Brown. He's the WA regional manager. Please feel, right open to give us a call when he's here. He'll be here at 1:20. If you have any concerns about coverage or whatever, the 000 situation can be terribly sad, can't it? Very
0: yes.
1: frightening.
0: Very important.
1: If any of these carriers go down. So we'll ask Boyd about what's going on there as well. And a lovely lady, I've interviewed Tanya Walston once before. She's an international makeup artist, believe it or not. She can make anyone look good. Do you want to book her?
0: Yes. She must be very, very talented.
1: Oh, she is. Honestly, she is. And she's a lovely lady. She had a situation arise in her family with the loss of her brother, very sadly. She's from England, from the UK, so she's worked all over the world as well. She came back home here, and like a lot of people, if they go through something and they feel that they've learnt how to deal with it, they want to share that experience. And she started up a club for ladies, get together, a coffee club. And all this stuff really does work, you know. And she just wants to remind people that they're still operating. And I think they've got a Facebook page as well, so they're all keeping in touch with each other.
0: Great idea.
1: Okay, we'll get Tanya to make us all look great today, okay?
0: That would be nice.
1: Okay, see ya.
0: Thank you, Jen. I look forward to hearing you on the wireless after Courtney's Midday Bulletin, just 19 minutes away.
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Lynn Randell, 1967. Ciao, baby. Quarter to 12. Neil Leslie Diamond, American singer, songwriter, musician, and actor, has sold over 100 million records around the world. Here's just one of them.

could only be Sir Elton John with Michelle's song. Pretty. 8 minutes to midday at Curtin FM, Friday, October 2. 275 days behind us, leaving us just 91 days of 2026. Where did that go? And on this day, October 2 in 1964, a little group called the McCoys released a song. It would go straight to number one, and here it is.

0: Hang on with both hands. The McCoys, Hang On Snoopy. 5 minutes away from midday, today's morning show was presented by Rockingham Kwinana Mobility. Friendly, knowledgeable staff and occupational therapists who will help us remain independent and our living at home a lot easier. They've got a Butte display room in Dixon Road, Rockingham, or you can have a look at their website. Thanks to Wendy for all her help on the phones and around the building this morning. Jen's coming in after Courtney's midday bulletin. Keep us company right through until 3, and then Rafin will start the weekend with a nice drive home between 3 and 6 this afternoon. Enjoy today, the lovely weather, and the weekend. Stay safe.
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1: Good afternoon, I'm Courtney Thornton. Western Australian alleged drug kingpin, nicknamed The Kid, has been arrested in Colombia. The man's been living overseas and evading authorities for years. It's understood he was arrested outside a hospital after being treated for a gunshot wound. Local police say the man will be handed to Australian authorities. There have been two fatal crashes on West Australian roads. Just before 7 o'clock yesterday evening, a motorcycle and a white Toyota Land Cruiser collided in Port Hedland. The rider of the motorbike couldn't be saved. About 90 minutes later, a grey Holden Commodore and a grey Ford Falcon collided and burst into flames on Pinjarra Williams Road in the Shire of Boddington. Both drivers died at the scene. Police are calling on witnesses to either crash to contact Crime Stoppers. The Greens leader says the government should have picked more of a fight with the banks as part of the ban on card surcharges. The changes, which stop businesses passing the fees they're charged by merchants onto customers, also include a lowering of the fee which is charged to the business itself. David Shoebridge says there is room to do more on the end of financial institutions.
2: Yeah, what's always been needed is holding the banks to account. You know, the banks who still want to pass on their costs and not only costs, make profit from, you know, someone trying to run their coffee shop, someone trying to run their small business.
1: Jetstar staff are launching fresh industrial action, but the airline says it shouldn't disrupt flights. Staff will stop carrying out so-called non-essential duties, including passenger announcements over the weekend, on top of not charging for excess baggage and seat changes. 1-hour work stoppages are also planned. The eSafety Commissioner is slamming major gaming platforms, including Epic Games and Steam, for failing to protect children from online harm. A report found companies are relying on basic self-reporting rather than proactive tools to detect child exploitation and grooming. Commissioner Julie Inman Grant says tech giants are leaving too much on parents and children when policing their own safety.
3: And what we have found is the protections of child accounts are not on by default to the extent they will. We were concerned that adult accounts could contact child accounts without any form of parental consent, and those adults could be parents or predators.
1: The Australian Medical Association says training colleges need to do more to properly support the country's future specialists. A survey has found fewer than half of specialist trainees are given prompt feedback on exams, and just 39% say the feedback they receive was useful. 60% say the cost of their studies has caused stress. In sport, Toby Green's move to Geelong is complete, signing with the Cats on a 3-year deal as an unrestricted free agent. The Giants will receive a second-round pick as compensation. To NRL, Knights legend Andrew Johns says he believes Kalyn Ponga can lead Newcastle to its first premiership in 25 years. The rugby league immortal captained the club when it last won a grand final in 2001. Johns says the fullback's game has gone to another level.
4: There's been a different personality the last 18 months. And from people within the club, they said every day he's driving those standards. So if your captain and your best player is doing that, and not only that, putting his body on the line and smashing blokes, they follow.
1: And Australia has been grouped with India, Pakistan, Afghanistan, Zimbabwe and a qualifier for its title defence of the Men's Cricket World Cup next year. With the details next.
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7: Enjoy the sunshine today, everyone. Good afternoon to you. Even on the phones today, 9484 1927. Expecting to get to 24 degrees, you would have heard earlier today, but currently it's 22. Tomorrow, 24 degrees again for Saturday, a sunny day, partly cloudy for Sunday and 21. 22 degrees for Monday and 20, and partly cloudy as well. 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

To do run, run, so they say, from 1963, the Crystals there opening the program. And before that, we had Jewel Akins with the Birds and the Bees and the Flowers and the Trees. Don't we love it? From 1965. Great to be with you today. Thank you, Alan Simons. Great music as always here on Curtain FM, and great choices too with your quizzes and so on. Everyone's having a lot of fun. Hope you can stay with us. Do you, or does someone you know, suffer from migraines? 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They are currently looking for individuals aged 18 and above who have a confirmed diagnosis of migraine to take part in the study. If you would like more information, please email calmstudy@curtin.edu.au.

Jojo Surf. Jojo Surf and the Falcons there with Hit and Run from 1978. And before that, we had the great ABBA with Why Did It Have to Be Me from 1978. Here on Curtin FM, 22.2 degrees. Very pleasant outside today.

0: fool such as I.
1: Elvis, of course, then. 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
1: Well, we very rarely need a very special event to have a visit down to Mandurah. It's the most

0: Fantastic. It is such a beautiful location. It's only an hour from Perth, probably less these days on the freeway, but the art festival's been running since September, hasn't it?
1: It sure has, since the 11th of September for a whole month.
0: Well, that is a big event, isn't it? Is it all in different locations?
1: Across Mandurah and even the Peel region, and yeah, it definitely brings our community to life.
0: How's
1: We've got
0: it
1: a lot of creatives.
0: You have, yeah. Absolutely. So how has it been thus far?
1: It's been incredible. I don't know if you heard last weekend we had our Plein Air Down Under Festival, which was extraordinary, seeing so many artists from across the world come to Mandurah and just paint outdoors. It was definitely the place to be last weekend.
0: On location, were they?
1: On location, yeah. So,
0: gosh.
1: But there's been lots to come and lots to look forward to.
0: Okay, well, it's up to you to outline it to get everyone down there this weekend.
1: Well, we've got Music Under the Bridge coming up. That's on the 10th of October, and that is going to be live music under our amazing bridge. And we have got, I believe it's Adam Hall and the Velvet Playboys premiering under there.
0: So do we have to be in the water to hear them? And
1: no, you can just bring a deck chair, bring a rug.
0: Okay.
1: We've got a beautiful space underneath our bridge. Which was created for live performances.
0: Oh, that is wonderful. I didn't know that. That's fantastic.
1: Yeah.
0: Do people have to book or they could just turn up?
1: Just turn up. A lot of the events that are happening across the city are free. We've had a couple of murals being painted where community have been able to come down and paint. Lots of live music. There are different activations across from our restaurant scene to our performing arts centre. But we've got a festival guide. So if anybody is interested, I would definitely recommend them to jump online and look at the festival guide and go through what you're interested in. But there is something for everybody.
0: Okay,
1: in there.
0: What is the website?
1: MandurahArtsFestival.com.au.
0: Okay, simple as that. Okay, go back to the bridge and the concert under the bridge. What time does that start?
1: I will. Oh, well, I've got the guide right in front of me now. I will flick through. I think it starts at 5.
0: Oh, good. Yeah, I thought
1: it might. There will be lots of activities happening down on the foreshore throughout the day. So,
0: wow.
1: Down 5 till 9 is the music under the bridge.
0: Okay, well, the weather's going to be great, 24 again tomorrow and Sunday, but right through, only a little bit of rain coming through next Thursday. So it's happening through the week as well, is it?
1: Yes. There's lots of pop-up events throughout the week. School holidays, a great time to come down to Mandurah. But definitely have a look at the Mandurah Festival website.
0: Yeah, definitely.
1: And find what you're interested in.
0: What about the foreshore these days? I'd love to come down. I will make sure I do very soon to have a look. It's sort of been remodeled, hasn't it?
1: It's looking amazing. So the eastern foreshore is all complete now. It is extraordinary. The new kids' playground. I don't know if you've been over to the western side. We've got the amazing playground, skate park. And that's where the music under the bridge will be. But it is, yeah. And our restaurants, we've got lots of great food down there. And it's definitely a humming activity. Like, it is buzzing.
0: Yeah.
1: If you go outside my office, there's lots of people out there enjoying it today.
0: That's a lot of organising. Now, people can get the train to Mandurah, can't they?
1: They sure can. They sure. And I believe if you travel on a Sunday, it's free.
0: So, oh, even better.
1: If you wanted to come down on the Sunday and make the most of the free Sunday travel, but if not, yeah, you can catch the train down and then bus into the city centre.
0: Oh, there you've got it covered. You really have. Congratulations again. I mean, you're obviously planning for next year, are you?
1: Oh, Jenny, we're always we've got Crab Fest coming up next, so that's and our Christmas event. So Christmas in Mandurah is going to be phenomenal, and then straight into Crab Fest. So it is the place to be.
0: What about Crab Fest? Just outline that a little bit. What do people go crabbing, or do they buy crabs and eat them down there? A bit of both.
1: If you like crabs, there's something for everyone when it comes to crabs. A lot of it is pop-up events. Once again, we have live music. We have different stalls, different vendors. We have fat cats, and we have on-site chefs cooking demonstrations. It is an extraordinary event, really highlighting our Blue Manor crab and everything that Mandurah has.
0: Wow.
1: And really just showcasing our city, really.
0: And I guess the website will be up and running all the time to let people know what's coming up in the future.
1: Absolutely. And we've got an updated City of Mandurah website too. So

0: you come onto the City of Mandurah website, you'll be able to see every day there's something happening in Mandurah.
1: Wow.
0: And we just want people to, yeah, get amongst it.
2: Well, you're doing a great job, all of you. I'm sure there's a very big committee that work on this.
0: Lots of incredible staff and amazing volunteers. You know, we would not be able to have these events without the extraordinary volunteers we have in Mandurah. So
1: that's
0: they're
1: so
0: definitely
1: true.
0: The backbone of these community events.
2: Well, keep up the good work, won't you, Amber?
0: Oh, thank you so much, Jenny. And hopefully you can come down and enjoy some of the festivities with us.
2: I definitely will. Thank you for your time.
0: No worries. Take care.
2: Thank you. There we are. The City of Mandurah, the Mayor of the City of Mandurah, Amber Kins. Brindley.

Bob Seger and the Silver Bullet Band there. That was Fire Lake. And before that, we had Brenda Lee, great Brenda Lee, with Sweet Impossible You from 1963. Back in a moment with my first guest.

0: Buddy Holly, Maybe Baby. And that was back in 1967, and before that we had Fleetwood Mac with Everywhere. Coming up, we've got Ernie Manning, racing and pacing tips for the weekend.
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0: Radio. Racing pacing tips, of course, for the man himself, Mr. Ernie Manning, for the WA News. Good afternoon to you, Ernie.
5: Hello, Jenny.
0: Yeah, how you going, Annie?
5: Yes, pretty well, and we're just focusing on the Kalgoorlie round at the moment, so it's pretty big.
0: Yeah, that's because there's no racing in Perth tomorrow.
5: That's it. Standalone meeting at Kalgoorlie, Kalgoorlie Cup Day, and there should be a massive crowd.
0: Okay, tell us about the Kalgoorlie Cup.
5: Well, it's going to be a very close betting race. Opportunistic is the favourite. The Jester's Son is second favourite. And they fought out the Boulder Cup 2 weeks ago, expected to run the Quinella tomorrow.
0: And tomorrow, yesterday you had the Hannon's Handicap, did you?
5: Yes, that opened up the carnival, and it was won by Hoba West, carried the 59kg, and won in brilliant style.
0: And the $1 million golden, what is that, the Golden Saddle?
5: Yes, that's a new race that's been introduced to Kalgoorlie, and it's going to be run for the second time tomorrow. The hot favourite there is Immortal Bliss.
0: And the WA Gallopers?
5: Well, they're going to compete at Flemington tomorrow if the meeting is on, because heavy rain in Melbourne at the moment.
0: Yeah, they're having a lot.
5: Yes, and so it could be put back to Monday, but Smooth Chino and Cosmic Crusader are due to run at Flemington.
0: Okay, what about the four-year-old Pacer?
5: Well, this is Cyclone Geordie, who's won his last 12 races, and he won the Classic at Pinjarra on Monday, so he's just going brilliantly.
0: And Gloucester Park tonight?
5: We've got the WA Oaks, and that's always a top race, and we've also got more races tomorrow, and Northern races on Sunday.
0: So great weather.
5: Busy weekend.
0: Great weather tomorrow, 24 degrees. And your tips last week, and great, Ernie, as always, three wins, a second and two-thirds from seven. Gloucester Park tips for tonight?
5: I've gone race two, number three, I See You Baby. Race four, number one, Delightful Peg. And race 10, number one, Sea Grass. At Kalgoorlie tomorrow, race five, number five, Marcos. Race seven, number five, Immortal Bliss. Race eight, number two, Opportunistic in the Cup. And our value bet, race nine, number five, Just Yes, at about $3.40.
0: Fantastic. You have a wonderful weekend. Are you going to Kalgoorlie?
5: I haven't got the stamina anymore. I went to about 25 of them, but you have to be fitter than the cup horses to survive a Kalgoorlie round.
0: You're absolutely doing this. Thousands make their way there too. Thank you very much as always, Ernie.
5: Thanks, Jenny.
0: Ernie Manning joining us on the program.

0: Harper's Bazaar there with a pocket full of miracles. That'd be handy, wouldn't it, from 1967. And Adam Faith before that with a message to Martha. Just if you're heading in the Perth area at the moment towards the Narrows Bridge, let me just tell you that if you're travelling southbound, be aware the right lane is currently blocked at the moment. Well, at the moment, apparently. And the towing services are actually on site, so it might take a little while. And the traffic is busy on approach, of course.
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5: Get to-

back in 1975. Good song that one, isn't it? George Baker selection there with Una Paloma Blanca. And before that, we had the Little River Band with Shut Down and Turn Off from 1978. Let's go to the news with Wheels. Billy Vaughan.

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2: Good afternoon, I'm Alyssa Delfs. Lawyers who lodge visa applications they know are unlikely to succeed will now be penalised as part of a federal crackdown on Australia's migration system. Registered migration agents and unregistered operators have been put on notice over the potential exploitation of vulnerable travellers. Agents who assist with applications they know or could foresee to have no legal basis will be banned under the proposed changes. That was the announcement today from Assistant Citizen Minister Julian Hill in a speech to the Migration Institute of Australia.
3: Ultimately, I do not have confidence in the policy regime or the system around which lawyers interact with the migration system. The department has been asked to consider policy options to address these issues, and of course we'll work with the Attorney General and through her the Standing Council of Attorneys General in considering the appropriate options.
2: The first sod has been turned on an undersea electricity and data interconnector. Laura Devoy reports.
4: Marinus Link will operate between northwest Tasmania and the Latrobe Valley in Victoria. The project includes high-voltage direct current cables, fibre optic cables, a communication station and converter stations at each end. Cables will span 345 kilometres, 255 kilometres will be undersea across the Bass Strait and 90 kilometres will be underground in Gippsland, Victoria. Premier Jeremy Rockcliffe says the project will create jobs and lower power prices. Stage 1 construction is expected to be completed by 2030.
2: Authorities are undertaking testing to determine if the deadly bird flu has spread to a new species of bird in Australia. Karen Durandy from NIRS News reports.
5: Almost 60 dead ibises have been found at Lake Wiruna in Bendigo, sparking fears of a bird flu outbreak. Wildlife rescuers have also found sick birds struggling to walk and behaving unusually. Volunteers say they're finding it difficult to watch it unfold without more support from authorities. Animal Justice Party MP Georgie Purcell has called for urgent answers on whether bird flu is behind the deaths. Samples have been sent for testing with no cases of bird flu confirmed in Bendigo so far.
2: A Russian-Australian man accused of spying on the Ukrainian military has appeared in court for the first time today via video link. The 27-year-old was arrested in Brisbane Southwest in August and charged with attempting to engage in foreign interference. The Victorian man reportedly travelled to Russia in October 2024 for military-style training before returning to Australia and allegedly going to Ukraine the following year to join its armed forces. He allegedly provided the location and operation of Ukrainian military activities to Russian forces as part of the country's ongoing invasion of its southwestern neighbour. He did not apply for bail and was remanded in custody and has not been required to enter a plea yet. And overseas, a US prisoner who would have been the first woman executed in 200 years in Tennessee has survived two lethal injection doses. Krista Pike has spent 30 years on death row after she was convicted of murdering a 19-year-old woman in 1995. Pike's legal team says she was rushed to hospital for life-saving care after the second attempt. A last-minute appeal to stop the lethal injection was overturned by the Supreme Court, but executions have been suspended in the US state for the rest of the year. And turning to sport, South Sydney's Latrell Siegwalt has been named in a 23-man France squad ahead of the Rugby League World Cup. The 25-year-old, who made his NRL debut earlier this year, is the only Australian-based player included in the squad. He's eligible for France through his paternal grandfather. France will play its first World Cup match against Samoa later this month.
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8: Just about reached our estimated maximum 24. It's 23 degrees at the moment in town. Enjoy the sunshine, won't you? And again tomorrow, Saturday, 24 degrees. Beautiful day. And Sunday, partly cloudy, 21. Not too bad. Partly cloudy for Monday to the start of next week and 22 degrees. 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Here's Sam and Dave.

0: It's just a little by little, 10 minutes past 1 o'clock. And before that, we heard from Sam and Dave with Soul Man.
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0: Curtin Radio. Well, he's going to be joining us in the studio. He's out there chatting up all the ladies, Boyd Brown. You can't hold him down. He's after all. He's got all his fans around him. Boyd Brown is the WA Regional Manager for Telstra. I haven't seen you for so long, Boyd.
2: Sorry, Jenny.
0: You haven't aged a bit.
2: I haven't. I haven't been here for a few months, and it's fantastic to be back. And I hope today we can help some listeners with any problems they may have out there.
0: Well, yeah. Can I give you one?
2: Yeah.
0: Could you
2: depends
0: make sure everything goes smoothly from now on? Not just talking about phones, about life. Going to fix life.
2: Look, I'll try.
0: Would you mind?
2: I'll try. I'll do my best.
0: Yes, take advantage of the fact that Lloyd is with us today, Boyd is with us today. 94841927. Every time you hear, you get a load of calls, don't you? Are you overwhelmed with all the concerns that people have with technology and the advancement of it all?
2: No, look, it is going at a million miles an hour. And when we see what's happening out there with AI and, you know, the explosion of data centres, which are required to kind of support all of that. And then there's all the green energy, all the programs to provide the power, and then the water and all those kind of things. So you go, wow. Please just slow down a little bit. But I did hear, what was the comment I heard just recently? Things will never move as slow as they are at the moment.
0: Really?
2: Yes. So, you know, I think what that means is...
0: stand by.
2: That's right. Just expect...
0: Ooh. Well, the government is sort of showing quite a bit of concern, aren't they?
2: You're talking about AI?
0: Well, I am, I suppose. And the data centres are coming up against brick walls. And
2: they like to use
0: a lot of areas.
2: Yeah, they use that term a bit about guardrails, which every time I think of that, I think about the bowling alley, you know, when you have the kids there and you put the guardrail so it doesn't go off the side. And I guess that's what they're trying to say. We want some safety mechanisms.
0: Well, I think that's probably not a bad idea.

0: it's moving that fast. Are we keeping up with it? It doesn't seem as though we are totally. We are to a point, but not totally.
1: Yeah, and when you see the system hacks and things that have happened, the breaches and stuff, you're just like, whoa, wow. You know, because we've all seen that Terminator movie and kind of...
0: Those movie makers knew what the future was going to hold, I think, quite frankly. We should have taken a lot more notice.
1: Yes.
0: There's another situation. We got a release from Telstra before you arrived here today. Temporary disaster roaming, TDR.
1: Tell us about that. I can tell you about that, Jenny. That's exciting. So, not exciting, but it's a good advance.
0: Prevention.
1: Yes.
0: Disaster.
1: So what telecommunications disaster, temporary disaster roaming, what that is in the event of, let's say, a bushfire, a storm event or something, and we've actually, as listeners will know, we've just, you know, technically come into that disaster season period, 1st of October, that, you know, technically kicks off, you know, things can happen anytime. But the point of this is that telecommunications in a disaster area, if one of the telcos is impacted, as in, let's just say their mobile phone tower is damaged or signal's not working or they've lost connection.
0: Because they are in the outer areas, aren't they?
1: Yep. Then if there is a remaining network from another telco, the telcos get together and then ensure that the residents, the people that are in that area, can then, their phones will actually connect to the surviving or the telco that's operating.
0: Fantastic.
1: So essentially kind of like a cooperative sharing arrangement. Now, it'll only work, it'll only operate in situations where there is a disaster. And say that, let's say it was a storm and that went through and that impacted, say, the Telstra network, and we didn't have any, our phones were impacted in a certain area. If Optus Vodafone had service that was still operating, well, then we could arrange that those calls operated through their network.
0: Would that take long to do?
1: No, this is something that can be stood up quite quickly. That's because brilliant. They've put all the steps and checks and balances into place before the season started.
0: That's what TDR is.
1: Yes, that's this disaster roaming.
0: That is so good.
1: Yeah. So this is a collaboration with the telcos, with the federal government. So we don't have to use it.
0: No, but Boyd, we really have to be prepared for anything, don't we, these days?
1: Yeah,
0: and of course,
1: we do.
0: The Bureau of Meteorology have sort of issued it's going to be a pretty bad summer.
1: Hot and dry.
0: We've always had hot, dry summers, if I've got to say that, but they're sort of blaming El Nino coming through and making it just a bit hotter and a bit drier. That terrifies me.
1: Yeah, you can sort of feel it. I mean, I don't know.
0: Can you?
1: Well, oh, sorry, I just mean outside today. It's like 25. It's a beautiful spring day.
0: I know.
1: But you're just like, hang on, I think it's just, we're just on the cusp.
0: Do you know, we can't win, really. If we have a fabulous winter, right, a really wet winter, we get a lot of undergrowth.
1: We do.
0: Which comes summer, we get fire.
1: Yeah.
0: If we don't have enough rain, we have dry and we have fire.
1: Well, I think what we want is averages, don't we? We don't want extremes.
0: No, well, gosh, no. We were actually quite lucky here. The rest of the world suffered dramatically with flooding and all sorts of things. So
1: haven't they?
0: We really can't take too much for granted, can we?
1: No.
0: Here is your opportunity if you're having trouble with coverage or your phones. Gee, the phones keep getting updating all the time. Glad we've got someone here that can show me how to use it.
1: they do. And on that very point you raised, Jenny, and you must know the notes that I brought in.
0: No, I didn't, actually.
1: You didn't know. You don't. But it feels to me like you do, because I did want to mention to listeners about the new iPhone. And do you remember, it wasn't that many. We're up to iPhone 18, so that means there's been 18
0: since
1: versions.
0: When?
1: 18 years ago.
0: Oh, my gosh, really?
1: They launch a model each year.
0: Upgraded.
1: And I remember back in the days, iPhone 3, oh, hang on, iPhone 3 was the first one, but that was 2007, 2008, something like that. And we're up to iPhone 18.
0: Gosh.
1: So, we've come leaps and bounds. But, excuse me, so that launched just recently, the iPhone 18 Pro and the Pro Max. Now, the new models, for anyone out there going, why? Because you remember a few years ago it would be in the news and people would be queuing outside Telstra stores and Apple stores and JB Hi-Fi.
0: Yeah.
1: You know, they're all waiting to get their hands on the latest model. It doesn't feel like that anymore, but still for the dedicated iPhone user, they love to get their hands on a new one.
0: Why do we need to update? I mean, if you are a user and you use it all the time, let me say I do understand why they would want to.
1: Yeah.
0: But what updated information is there? Is it?
1: Yeah, I think, well, in terms of the models, the phones themselves, in days gone by, there were quite significant advances with the annual upgrade. So you'd see a big change, and it might have been we went from small devices to bigger ones. They tend to be quite similar now because they've reached a level where their phones are amazing. Yeah. But in terms of the changes this time around, faster processor, better camera, better battery life,
0: gotcha,
1: those sorts of things. Okay. And funny enough too, it's a fashion, it is a fashion thing. So there's new colours, and I'm told that with the new iPhone, the burgundy is the one you must have.
0: Is it called a burgundy, or is it that the colour?
1: That's the colour. That's the you're thinking some red wine.
0: Probably. Yeah. What time is it?
1: Yeah, burgundy in colour of the phone, which, I mean, I personally, I don't mind. What, black is fine with me.
0: Oh, me silver, too. Gosh, yes.
1: As long as it works. But
0: people want to colour coordinate sometimes.
1: Burgundy finish. Now, folding phones too.
0: Yeah, tell us about that. But they look rather impressive, actually.
1: Have you seen them?
0: No, only advertised.
1: Ah. So
0: if it's the same one, it might be another company, but I'm just seeing it. They fold out.
1: Well, yes. Yeah. So the Apple have got their first foldable phone. Say that five times
0: foldable
1: quickly.
0: Phone.
1: The iPhone Duo. So pre-orders for the iPhone Duo start on the 16th of October. Okay. So there will be demand for those. So
0: yes. You'll have what's the benefit?
1: Okay. So the benefit is that you've got a normal screen on the outside.
0: Yeah.
1: But then it opens, and I'm doing it with my hands.
0: Yep.
1: So this is totally useless.
0: It.
1: Okay, so it opens, and then you've got a bigger screen. But the good thing is, Jenny, wait for this. You can do stuff on each of the screens. So you know how you're sitting here with two
0: Get
1: screens
0: out
1: in front of you?
0: Here.
1: I can't see what's on this one, but you've probably got two different programs running.
0: So you can
1: do that with your...
0: Oh, but my brain couldn't cope with that.
1: No, me either. So I think that's one of the beauties of the...
0: Give me a break.
1: iPhone Fold. Now, the one you're talking about, Samsung have already had an Android version of
0: Maybe
1: that.
0: Maybe that's
1: which
0: what
1: is
0: I saw.
1: The Galaxy Fold 8. Now, that's been around for a while. So it gives about a 7.5-inch display. So they're compact, but they're pretty big when you open
0: it's like
1: it
0: the
1: out.
0: Television getting bigger and bigger and bigger.
1: Yeah, which
0: the
1: is handy as you're getting older and older because you need
0: to see better.
1: you need to be able to see them. But I don't think foldables for everyone, and I think you should go into a store and touch and feel it.
0: Good,
1: and
0: well, I think everything you should it. Touch and feel.
1: And don't worry about it. It's not going to crack at the fold. But, okay. You know, they've managed to work that technology out. But I tell you what, they're not a cheap thing. You're sort
0: None of them are.
1: You know, upwards of $2,500 to $3,500.
0: No.
1: On your salary.
0: Pardon? I pay them.
1: Oh, that makes sense.
0: No, I don't. Look, we've got a call for you. Is it you okay for that?
1: Yeah, sure.
0: Marion, sure. Good afternoon.
2: Oh, hi, lovely. Thanks for taking my call.
0: Pleasure.
2: I'm having all sorts of troubles here. I had my NBN technician connect the fiber to the node on the 7th of August this year. With Pete's. And then on the 14th of August, a new modem was installed. But now I'm finding with my one priority assist, the backup phone and my home phone both ring at the same time, but I cannot make any calls whatsoever out on either phone. My mobile, which is my daughter's, my neighbour had to try and connect it this morning for me because the Wi-Fi wasn't working. That's why I'm on the mobile to you now. I'm partially blind, so mobiles aren't very good for me, I'm afraid. So I don't know if you can help me.
1: Hi, Marilyn.
0: Marion.
1: I read it wrong. Marion. Marion, not Marilyn. She'd answered to Marilyn.
0: She did, I would too.
1: Which is good. Sorry about that, Marion. I do apologise. Where you said the phone's not working for outgoing calls, but it was ringing. Was this an old phone that you plugged in, or is it a new phone, Marion, that you got?
2: No, it's a Uniden phone, which I've never had any problems with before. And it's only gone this way. I haven't had a chance to ring Telstra, because I've been on the phone for hours, because I've had lots of appointments. But anyway, waffling on. So this Uniden is not... I've not had a problem with it before, ingoing or outgoing, because they say it rings, they both ring, the backup phone gives the message as well, and that I can't make any calls at all out.
1: Okay.
2: I have it on this jolly mobile, so I can't stand.
1: Okay. All right, leave it with me. So if we can pop you back to Yvonne, yep. Marion, I would like to get some details from you, please.
0: All right, I'll put you back to Yvonne.
1: Nice okay. work, Jenny. So what we'll do there is we will arrange for some assistance for Marion.
0: So good of you.
1: It may need a tech to go and sort out whatever that problem may be. It sounds a little
0: you
1: tricky.
0: Are so

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6: Just a reminder, if you have a question for Boyd Brown from Telstra, he's WA Regional Manager, don't hesitate to give us a call right now because he's very, very helpful. You are helpful, Boyd.
7: Look, I am.
6: You are helpful.
7: I could have told you the winner of the grand final last week because I tipped that. Oh. There's so many things I know.
6: Oh, we're still trying to come to terms. But, you know, we put too much pressure on our teams because we want to feel good as a supporter.
7: Yeah.
6: I mean, I've really sort of thought about this a bit. It's all about the fact that we feel like a winner because we've backed them, right?
7: It's true.
6: But they've been great all year. Yes. Absolutely brilliant all year. And they feel terrible that they haven't been
7: able to. They shouldn't. They should have their heads held high.
6: Exactly.
7: Yes.
6: Exactly what I
7: said.
6: What
7: a game.
6: It was never seen a grand final.
7: Footy was the winner, hey? Footy was the winner.
6: Always the winner. I agree. Yes. If you would like to call, any question, 9484 1927.
7: We'll dig into the final quarter.
6: No, I'll do that number again. 9484. Yeah, it is. 9484 1927. My mind's in 100 places at the moment. I'm sorry about that. Boyd, tell us a little bit about Telstra Plus. What's that?
7: Telstra Plus. Now, when I was out there with Yvonne and one of the other ladies from your amazing team here.
6: Yes, Cheryl. Yep.
7: Cheryl was saying that one of the ladies here had no idea, but she had 200,000 points. She went into the Telstra store. And they said, did you know you've got 200,000 points? And she said, what are you talking about? So what we're talking about is Telstra Plus points. It is a loyalty program. It costs you nothing if you are a Telstra customer. Every dollar that you spend, you earn 10 points per eligible dollar spent.
6: But you spend what with Telstra?
7: On your bill.
6: Oh, on your bill. Oh, okay. She's made a few calls to rack up that many points.
7: Oh, well, she hasn't redeemed it. So now have a 3-year. So points that you accrued from 4 years ago will drop off at the three.
6: Okay.
7: Does that make sense?
6: No, hang on.
7: Yeah. Anyway, they last for 3 years, but you don't lose the whole lot. You just lose the portion that was from.
6: But she had 200,000.
7: She had 200,000, which
6: is great. What does that mean?
7: That means that she could redeem against anything, like a whole bunch. She redeemed it for some vouchers, but you could get shopping vouchers, or you could do it. She could have said, I'll have one of those new foldable phones and use points toward that, or she might have got earbuds or a speaker or goodness knows what. There's a whole bunch, and there's monthly offers and all sorts of specials and things that come up. So for anybody out there that says, hey, I didn't know that Telstra had a loyalty program, like a flyby type thing, please have a look.
6: How do they find out?
7: Go to
6: the website.
7: My Telstra. You want the My Telstra app on your phone.
6: My Telstra app.
7: And register for Telstra Plus loyalty points. Pretty simple, quick and easy to do. And
6: You have to register for it to start to be accumulating.
7: Yeah, although maybe it auto-registered because in the case of the lady Cheryl was talking about, she had no idea she'd registered, so just go in there, please. Just have a look on the app.
6: People need a bit of help at the moment.
7: Yeah. And I think it's an awesome thing. So that's for prepaid customers as well, business, consumer, it doesn't matter. So, that's a really good one.
6: Especially businesses. They'd be racking up a few points.
7: Yes.
6: Oh, we've got another caller there. We have got Rhonda. Good afternoon.

0: Hello, Rhonda.
1: Hi.
0: Hello. Go ahead.
1: Boyd, I've just got an issue with, I've got an iPhone 16.
2: Yes.
1: I've got an issue with sending photos in my Messages app. So sometimes they go through, sometimes they don't go through. And so I have to do the backup thing of sending it through WhatsApp or Messenger, but some of the people I want to send them to don't have those apps. Now, I have escalated this with Telstra, and I was for about 5 weeks going backwards and forwards with Telstra to their escalation team, but it hasn't been resolved. They just closed the case in the end and said it looks fine from their end, but it's not fine from my end because...
2: It's not fixed.
1: So some people I can send the photos to, and other people I can't. So, and I thought maybe it's a different... haven't got an iPhone, but, I mean, that shouldn't be the case, so... And it's not the case because a lot of people that I'm trying to send photos to have got iPhones. So
2: okay.
1: A bit of a mystery. And I don't know whether it's Telstra or whether it's my...
0: the phone itself, yeah.
1: Internet thing. But I've checked with both. I've done speed tests and everything else with Aussie Broadband. Everything seems to be okay from that end. And Telstra is saying that they can't see a problem from their end. But I'm in the middle and being in the middle and I can't.
2: All right.
1: I've sent some photos, but not all of them.
2: Yeah, that's really curious, Rhonda. Maybe it picks the good ones and says, nah, I don't like
0: the skinny ones.
2: That's right, that's right. Yeah, I don't know the answer to your question, Rhonda, and I'm an Android user and I'm good with that, so Samsung, but I'm not so good with Apple products. And that's not to say they're both amazing, but I'm just not full speed with, to have some tips. But that's not to say I can't get some answers for you and get that sorted and fixed. And I'm sure it'll be either something to do with settings. Something's changed in there around the MMS.
1: I know we've gone through all that. I've gone through that with Telstra and we've even changed SIM cards. We've tried it in other phones, all sorts of things. So,
2: We'll get to the bottom of it. Again, if we could pop you back to Yvonne, please. I'd love to take this away as a bit of homework.
0: Thank you, Rhonda.
2: We can pick you up.
0: Okay, out there, she's gone now, I think. Yes. Okay. Now, students, they don't have a lot of money.
2: Students,
0: a lot of families don't have a lot of money at the moment.
2: No.
0: So everyone's looking to save a wee bit if they possibly can.
2: Correct.
0: What about for students?
2: So because I hadn't come in for a little while, Jenny, I went into a Telstra store. I went into Midland, actually, and I spoke to Bree, and I said, can you tell me what's the latest and what's going on? And she said, I've got a whole bunch of things to tell you, Boyd. Make sure when you're talking to Jenny, you speak about student offers. Now, these are special offers, so discounted price points for students. Now, in order to be eligible, guess what? You need to be a student. And
0: gee whiz, that took a lot of thought.
2: Yeah, we've gone to great lengths with this one. And you need to be enrolled in a uni or a TAFE.
0: Yeah.
2: So that's
0: you'd have a student pass or something.
2: Yeah, correct. Yeah. So or you'd be a student here at
0: Curtin. Do you know where you are?
2: Yes. So you'd qualify. Now the great thing is that there's for these students there's offers across mobile, data, prepaid, home internet, so it's not just restricted to mobile phone. Now, I was going to bring in some pricing and say, oh, it's this and it's that and what have you. It was about $20 cheaper for a mobile plan off a normal for a student. But what the students should do, could do, is ring us, go into a store. Or look online.
0: What do they need to take with them? A bit of ID?
2: So they'll need their student email address or an ID.
0: See, they use the phones non-stop.
2: Yes.
0: Their eyes are never off it.
2: Yes.
0: And now with study and all sorts of things, they probably Google answers and all that sort of stuff.
2: So if they can save a dollar here, I think that's a really good thing. So I'm glad we could give that a bit of a plug.
0: I think that's great for students. They should be taking advantage of that, that's for sure. What about the hook up with the satellites out there? Are they doing something really good at the moment?
2: Yeah, there's lots of good things going on with satellite. And since I saw you last... So just a quick recap on all things satellite. So you know your mobile phone.
0: Yeah.
2: Yep. And you know when you get out of range. So let's say you're doing a bit of a drive and you're going out to...
0: Muckenbooden.
2: Okay, good. Muckenbooden. So you're driving out there and there's spots where you have no mobile coverage range. And you go, damn it, I've just got a flat tire and I'm stuck and there's no coverage. So you jump out of the vehicle and with a Telstra phone.
0: Yeah.
2: Where there's no mobile signal, it'll connect you to a satellite.
0: Oh.
2: Being part of the Starlink constellation.
0: Something up there in the atmosphere.
2: Yeah, whizzing around the Earth. So you can...
0: But automatically, how do you do that?
2: The phone will do it for you.
0: You just turn it on.
2: Well, you've
0: have
2: got
0: it on.
2: You've got it on.
0: And what
2: and it, it goes. It's smart enough to say, Jenny's out of range of mobile.
0: Really? There's,
2: yep. And then it says, what am I going to connect to? And it says,
0: hang
2: on. Do
0: you point your phone
2: somewhere? No, you've just got to be out of the vehicle because it's got to be line of sight. That's the only
0: that
2: thing.
0: That is amazing.
2: Yep. And it will connect you to one of the satellites.
0: Yeah.
2: You can then send and receive a text message. So you can go, Boyd, it's Jenny here. I'm stuck at Broken Down out of Muckinbuden. And I'll say, that's a shame, Jenny. Hope you have a good weekend.
0: There was a lot of caring said there.
2: That's right. No. We'll get you help. That's been in place for over a year, and we've had over a million.
0: That is amazing.
2: You know, people use it and that sort of stuff. Even more exciting, at the end of July. So we're talking just over a just in the last couple of months.
0: Yeah.
2: Additional to the ability to send and receive a text message, we've added some apps. So you could be at Broken Down at Muckinbuden, and now you can also look on your phone and on through the satellite connection, you can look at Google Maps, you can look at WhatsApp Messenger, you can look at weather, so you can see a big storm front coming in, you're about to get wet.
0: That's amazing.
2: You can check how you're traveling, you can look at the... Now, the apps, they kind of work on like a light version or a diet version, so it's not the normal experience you'd get.
0: Fair enough.
2: Sitting here,
0: this is something.
2: But it's amazing. So you can see where all this is heading.
0: Oh,
2: so you know, in the not too far distant future, it will kind of it'll all connect up so that it's, you know, mobile coverage to here. I move there, and then I'm connected.
0: So do you have to be a certain distance out? You've made that clear. It's quite when your phone drops out of
2: service.
0: Once
2: your phone cannot connect to the mobile network,
0: get out of your
2: it
0: car.
2: It will seek the satellite.
0: Does
2: network.
0: It happen fairly quickly?
2: Yes. Yeah, that's the good thing.
0: Brilliant.
2: Yeah, it's amazing.
0: That's going to make a difference for people out in the outback.
2: It is.
0: Oh,
2: and the
0: brilliant.
2: Fact now that there's some apps, Messenger apps, WhatsApp as well. So there's a nice little raft of applications.
0: Okay, got a couple of quick calls.
2: Right,
0: okay.
2: Yep.
0: Gregory. Hello, Greg.
3: Jenny.
2: Hi, Greg.
0: Go ahead.
3: Boyd, we're going overseas next week over to Europe. And we've got
2: lucky you.
3: Well, yeah, I guess so. I hope so. we've got our phone set for international roaming.
2: Yep.
3: But there's one country over there where it's not going to work. Telstra's got no signal or something in there, apparently.
2: Oh.
3: So we're going for an eSIM, is it? eSIM card or something?
2: Yes.
3: So we've sort of like got the basis for how to put her on there, but when we're finished with it, do we have to go? Will the phone switch back to Telstra on its own once we're out of that zone, or what goes on there? Do you know?
2: So, Greg, just help me here. So the eSIM that you're getting is with a provider that has, I guess, you've done the research and they've actually providing a service in that European country for you?
3: That's correct, yeah.
2: Yes. Right. And you're going to activate this eSIM here in Australia. This is something you're doing before you're going?
3: Yes.
2: Yes. And what's the, is that a prepaid arrangement, Greg, or what's the?
3: Yeah, prepaid.
2: Yep. So that'll be like a month or 28 day or something to that effect that you're paying for?
3: Yeah, 30 days.
2: Yeah. So I think my answer to your question will be certainly from a pay point of view, and provided there's no ongoing, like they don't just keep billing you every month, that you just have the one payment period. But your question wasn't that. Your question was, will it revert to Telstra? Yes, it will. And being a dual SIM device, if I were to call you, you know, back, it will just work back through the Telstra network once you've left that
0: SIM. Change the SIM card over?
2: No, he's essentially got two SIMs.
0: Okay.
2: There's the Telstra SIM that's in the device, and then he's going to have ABC eSIM in the device.
0: That's what I'm saying. Do they both fit in, do they?
2: Yeah, yeah. You can have, well, one's a physical SIM and one's a non...
0: Okay, you know what you're talking about, I do.
2: Yeah,
0: so,
2: yeah.
0: Go ahead.
2: So, Greg, to answer your question, yes, it will definitely revert to the...
0: That's good.
2: Yeah, back to the Telstra SIM. Yep.
3: Okay, perfect.
0: Have All a right. great trip, won't you?
3: Yeah, thank you.
0: Will. Okay.
3: Bye bye.
0: Okay. Bye for now. Yeah, going to Europe at the moment. I was just over there recently to the Greek islands.
2: Are we now?
0: And that was 39-41 degrees every day.
2: Hard to take, Jenny.
0: A bit hard to take. Do you know what? I did not use my phone once.
2: Well, that's good. So you totally no photograph.
0: Well, no. Everyone spends their time looking at their phones and things. I think, hang on, we're on a holiday. Look at that beautiful island there.
2: So did you travel or did you kind of lay on a beach?
0: Cruise. No, we travelled. Cruised around different islands and so forth.
2: How nice.
0: They don't like us tourists.
2: Don't they?
0: No. No, they want us to go home, but they want our money. They told us that.
2: Did you? So you had some nice Greek food?
0: Oh, yeah. Actually, the Greek food back here is better than the Greek food over there. They tend to be a little bit sort of catering for tourists, I think. The Greek salad was sort of like one mum used to make.
2: What's the difference?
0: Well, mum's salad was pretty basic. Back here, the Greek salads are very exotic. They're quite nice.
2: What is Greek salad? So that's a bit of red onion,
0: feta cheese on the top and a big slice of feta. Didn't see any of that.
2: No?
0: No matter. No, we're going to take a break because we're keeping Sue waiting. Sue, I'm so sorry. We'll be back soon.
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0: And we're taking a lot of calls, and Sue, I'm so sorry to have kept you waiting. We would love to speak to you right now. Good afternoon to you, Sue. Or has she gone? Maybe she's gone. I hope not.
2: She got tired of waiting.
0: I don't blame her. I'm so sorry. We had to clear that break. Okay. Is there anything else that you would like to discuss? Sue might bring back.
2: Has Sue run back out there? Waiting for Sue.
0: No.
2: So.
0: Apologies, Sue.
2: Now,
0: I'm. Oh, hang on. I think she might be there. Oh, okay. We'll just try again. Sue, are you there?
9: Yes.
0: Oh, I'm so sorry. Kept you going and then I forgot the button. Go ahead, Sue.
9: Okay, my question is with the Telstra. We've been in our house for a very long time. My husband first dealt with Telstra, you know, when we started the account.
2: Yep.
9: But he's not great on dealing with issues and I have authority for, like, to deal with them, but it's only, like, 2 years at a time.
2: Yes.
9: Is there a way to, an easy way to swap to me, or can you actually have two people with full authority permanently?
2: You can have full authority.
9: Yeah.
2: Otherwise, yes, you're right. You have to update, and we do that from a safety point of view, just to make sure that no one's going to scam and do things like that. So it's a nice double check, but I take your point. But yes, you can have the full authority onto the account. Yeah. How about if we pop you back to Yvonne and I'll get you details and we can work it through?
0: Good idea. You take over, look after everything.
9: You know, a lot of elderly people with health issues or so forth. What if he died tomorrow? What would I do? Yeah.
0: Have you lost authority at the moment?
9: No.
0: No, okay. This sounds a bit macabre. I think we'll write a book on this one.
2: Yeah, you'd have a lot of things to do, and I suspect that this would be much lower on the things to be doing at that stage, that's for sure.
0: He should get in touch.
2: But that said, it would be nice to have this organised in advance so it's one thing you don't have to worry about.
0: Okay,
9: sick of pretending I'm him.
0: That deep voice and coughing and carrying on. Well, don't hang up, Sue, on us. I know we haven't looked after you. We'll put you back to Yvonne. Okay, good on you. What's your name?
2: Do we have got time for...
0: Yeah, very quickly.
2: I've got a quick one. So, you know how you get home internet? You can have an internet-only plan. So for anyone out there that says, hey, I want to save a little bit of money, Boyd, could I do that? I'm not a student. Because we talked about concession offers for them. But we do have an internet-only plan. Now, the good thing here is that you will save some money, but you need to bring your own modem. So, because we're not providing the modem. But if you've got one or you want to buy one separately, you can have a Telstra internet plan. With our modem, it does give you a mobile fallback. So if the NBN went down, it will give you a ongoing connection. With an internet-only plan, you don't get that.
0: So you have to get your own modem as well?
2: Well, all I'm saying is it doesn't have to be a Telstra modem, but
0: okay. You can purchase a modem.
2: You bring your own modem. You can have an internet-only plan with Telstra. If you want to have a look at that, that could be a way to save some dollars.
0: Okay, we're talking about a modem that I've got in my place.
2: Yeah, I know the one well.
0: Yep. You know the one well because you came personally and did that. So if I was to do something different, do you have to have a second modem?
2: No.
0: Or just you, okay.
2: No,
0: but
2: no.
0: You have to speak to Telstra people about it.
2: Yep.
0: Okay, see you, boy.
2: Enjoyed our chat. Thank you.
0: See you next time.
2: Thank you. Okay. If you hate me after all I say, I can't put

Basie Rollers and Bye Bye Baby. Now, fancy a laugh, a thought, or both? Why not go and hear the speakers for the University of the Third Age? They're at Armidale. They welcome bush poet Brian Langley on October the 6th, followed by Alison Cook discussing migration support programs on October the 20th. Two fascinating presentations. Here's a telephone number if you'd like to find out more. It is 0414 053 421.

0: final decision on the timing of D-Day will be mine, and mine alone.
1: 72 hours, one impossible decision, the fate of the free world. Lunar Palace Cinemas presents Pressure, the untold story behind D-Day.
2: If you invade tomorrow, they're going to be washed away.
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It happens. They're reminiscing that those were the days. We're rather tempted to say that from time to time, aren't we? Here on Curtin FM, the Tinichinoa bus has broken down in the Fremantle area. Stirling Highway northbound after High Street. The left lane closed by incident response group, so it's causing a bit of mayhem there. Traffic is heavy on approach and they're asking to allow for a safe merge. Jose Feliciano.

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2: Good afternoon, I'm Alyssa Delfs. Some of the world's largest gaming companies have been put on notice by Australia's online safety watchdog for not doing enough to keep children safe on their platforms. In a report released today, the eSafety Commission outlined how the providers of four major gaming platforms had responded to notices issued in April. Commissioner Julie Inman-Grant says it found big gaps in the behaviour of some companies, which could lead to immediate harm for children.
3: This is where we've started to put sustained regulatory pressure on some of these companies, but it's a shame that it requires that for them to uplift.
2: The notices issued to the providers of Roblox, Minecraft, Fortnite and Steam required them to explain how they were meeting the government's basic online safety expectations. Western Australia says its GST deal is working for the nation and must be retained. Scarlett Coppola reports.
4: The Western Australian government has lodged its formal response to the Productivity Commission's interim report into the 2018 GST reforms. They recommended the federal government scrap its deal with Western Australia, describing it as a costly mistake. In its latest submission, the state government said the current distribution arrangements must continue and argued all states and territories and the Commonwealth have been better off since the reforms. Yesterday, Queensland's Treasurer David Janetsky called for an overhaul of the GST system at the National Press Club. The Prime Minister has ruled out changes to Western Australians' share.
2: Significant rainfall is expected to continue across Victoria in the days ahead, with a flood watch in place today. It comes after Melbourne recorded one of its wettest October days in years, receiving up to 25 millimetres of rain within an hour yesterday afternoon. More than 200 calls for help were made to the SES, including six water rescues after parts of Melbourne were hit by flash flooding. Jesse Schlig from the SES told the ABC more rain is expected this weekend in northeastern and Gippsland parts of the state.
5: We're preparing our crews to respond to communities in those areas. Our volunteers do an amazing job. Mm. They train for this all year. They're so passionate about supporting their communities. So please, just a friendly reminder to communities to stay safe, not only for your own well-being, but also for those that need to come to potentially support and rescue you. Make safe decisions.
2: Queensland has seized more than 500 e-mobility devices through tough new laws cracking down on dangerous riders. The nation-first legislation was introduced just 3 months ago to take non-compliant devices off Queensland streets. Meanwhile, nearly 2,500 fines have been issued to drivers doing the wrong thing on e-bikes and e-scooters. And a crocodile at the Australian Reptile Park has predicted the winner of this year's NRL Grand Final. Elvis, the saltwater crocodile, was given a choice between two pieces of meat representing the Newcastle Knights and the Sydney Roosters. Here's the moment where Elvis made his choice.
6: If he doesn't go Newcastle, he's fired. Come on, big boy. Hey, what do you reckon? Yes! It's a Newcastle win. Give a big round of applause to Elvis, boy. Bad luck, Roosters. Bad luck next year. How good's that? Well, we're in for a night's win. That is right.
2: Meantime, in more NRL sporting news, Roosters utility Connor Watson will miss the grand final. Watson failed to receive the green light to return to play inside the Code's 11-day concussion stand-down period. It means Watson will miss Sunday night's decider against his former club Newcastle and will become the first player to sit out of a grand final as a result of a concussion.
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8: Not bad out there today. It's currently 23.6 degrees, and tomorrow we're expecting another lovely day of 24 degrees. Enjoy the sunshine, won't you, while it lasts and doesn't get too warm for everyone. Sunday, 21 degrees and partly cloudy, and Monday, partly cloudy and 22 degrees. Thank you so much for joining us here on Curtain FM.

0: Supremes at 12 minutes past 2 o'clock. There's no stopping us now. Before that, oh, I hate saying all these names. Dave D, Dozy, Beaky, Mick and Titch. For goodness sake, why can't they shorten that? The Wreck of the Antoinette. Coming back very shortly, we've got our final guest for today.
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0: Radio. Well, I promised Alan Simons this morning that if he hung around in the studios long enough, he'd have a complete makeover. Well, we're told what to do to make himself even more presentable than what he is. Tanya Ronstall has joined us in the studio today. And we've chatted with you before, Tanya, and you've been responsible for so many people looking so brilliant on camera, haven't you, over all these years?
2: I have, and lovely to see you, Jenny, and thanks for having me back. Yes, I have, especially since living in Perth, working for Channel 9 and Channel 7, met some fabulous people.
0: It's interesting, isn't it, the makeup lady? You get quite close to the person you're dabbing the lipstick on or the face powder and that sort of thing. But going right back, I remember we used to have a wet sponge with that heavy makeup. Yeah. Oh my gosh, it was black and white days.
2: I know, it used to be so
0: pancake.
2: Thick. Yes, pancake makeup. And always people ask me now, oh, do you use, you know, really thick makeup for film and TV? And it's like, no, it's like high definition, so if anything it's like the complete opposite.
0: Yes, it is, isn't it?
2: Complete opposite.
0: Cameras have made people look so brilliant these days. Yeah. They sort of get rid of any lines and wrinkles and that sort of thing. It's not just lighting, it's the camera itself.
2: Oh, totally, absolutely. But lighting I think is vital, but the makeup has to be almost as if you're doing it for outside and a natural look, because otherwise it can just look so heavy.
0: It's very true. I know men back then with their beard line, if they had a bit of growth there sort of stuff, so the old pancake would go on so heavily, but they didn't know how to clean up afterwards. No. When they'd finished on air, the makeup room would look like it was a disaster had been in there.
2: Yeah, bomb would hit it.
0: It was just horrible. Oh. Paper towels and white towels and everything with makeup all over it. Beside the point, how many years have you been making people beautiful?
2: Well, I've actually been doing makeup and hair for 43 years, which shows my age quite a lot.
0: Oh, well, you're looking so gorgeous, Tanya.
2: Oh, well, most of my makeup was special effects in the early days, but I would say more so since I've lived in Australia, which is 18 years now, I've been making people look more beautiful.
0: Good on you. What about movies? Have you worked on a movie set?
2: Well, yes. All my life I've been working on movie sets. And since I've worked here, when I was working at Channel 7, after I was working there, I ended up working on a lovely, very independent film, actually, called Before Dawn. Which was down in Esperance. And we actually won a makeup award, which was amazing.
0: Did you?
2: The film was phenomenal. It was a WA-made film.
0: About?
2: About the Anzac.
0: I thought it was, yes. I was about to ask you that. So they would have required quite a bit of makeup.
2: Yes, a lot of short back and sides and a lot of dirt and a lot of wounds and things.
0: Yeah, in the trenches.
2: Months in a trench. Yes. We spent 2 months in a trench. And I've worked in Derby, up in good old Derby, for 3 months on a TV series called Population 11. And worked on the lovely series with the late Sam Neill, The 12.
0: So I had a couple remember of, that series.
2: Yeah, it was wonderful. And
0: sadness with him.
2: It was wonderful to work with him.
0: What about in the UK?
2: Oh, in the UK, gosh. I worked on things like Harry Potter, doing a lot of the special effects on the goblins and doing a lot of the hair work for things like that. And I did a lot of war films when I was in England, because again I did special effects, so it was like Before Dawn, it was the Band of Brothers, Saving Private Ryan,
0: so much,
2: all those sort of Gladiator, anything with wounds.
0: Oh my gosh, Russell Crowe, remember having a chat with him on air before he left Australia to go across and do Gladiator, and he'd been in the Some of Us.
2: Oh really?
0: Yes, and he was quite a bit got a bit angry occasionally, he did.
2: Yes, yeah, Russell, he's the best personality.
0: He's a bit like that, but he can also be charming. But anyway, I was saying, and what now? You're successful in Australia, you're going to America. What are you going to America to be? And he said, we're going over to do a movie called Gladiator. I said, oh, good luck.
2: Look what's happened ever since.
0: Yeah. His career has just gone huge, hasn't it?
2: It's been amazing.
0: So what brought you to Australia?
2: Well, it was one of those things. I came here as a backpacker many years ago. In my early 20s. I hadn't even done my makeup course then. And it's just one of those strange things. I've always lived in America and always wanted to stay in LA because that's where all the movies were. And a random friend of mine from my hairdressing days in London was inquiring about how to emigrate. And I made inquiries for her, and there was literally a three-week slot where the rules changed. And I think because of the fact there was only 3 weeks, I thought, well, maybe I should apply for this visa to emigrate. Even though life was great, I had my own style and image business, I was filming, I had my own little cottage, just bought that. But something made me think, well, maybe I should apply, and the rest is history.
0: Well, we took advantage of
2: 18
0: that.
2: 18 years later,
0: so
2: I'm still here.
0: Just quickly, before we have a quick break and then we'll get talking about why you're actor, yes. Are you today, do you ever walk along the street and say, gee, I'd love to do your makeup, or how about could you get your hair cut, or
2: definitely.
0: How about you dress better?
2: You do, you can't
0: to everybody,
2: help it.
0: Yes.
2: Yep, I do, especially when I'm in the cinema or like the theatre or something, and you look around, or when you're going to see a concert, and you just style everyone. Before the show started, you've changed everyone's look in your mind. You can't help it. You can't help that.
0: Have you had, over the years, you must have had friends come up to you and say, Tanya, what's your advice on my haircut or whatever like that? You must have had.
2: No, absolutely. And I still do a lot of hairdressing now. I work in a salon a couple of days a week. And I think that's one of the best things is the newer school tend to do what the clients really want, whereas I'm old school, and so I sort of strip it right back to what actually suits them.
0: Good on you.
2: Yes.
0: There is
2: lots of advice.
0: A trend for a lot of women, particularly, I'm just talking about, as they get older, they tend to want to hang on to their very long hair.
2: Yeah.
0: And for older women with a shorter haircut style, it just looks fantastic.
2: Yeah.
0: It changes them completely.
2: They say, I want to keep my hair long so I can wear it in a ponytail. And I think,
0: No. You stop doing that when you're 15.
2: Yes, exactly.
0: Anyway, it's tempting. We're going to come back in just a moment and talk about why you're here today.
2: Okay.
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0: Curtain Radio. I have the lovely Tanya Walston in the studio with me today. We've spoken to her before. When you come in here, you've got to fix your hair and you've got to put your lipstick on because she's going to judge us all. No, you're not. But like you say, it's only natural, isn't it, to walk along doing what you've done for so many years and say, gee, you look great with your hair styled differently, or do you have to wear that sort of top? Anyway, beside the point. Now, when you The story about you having the Women's Club and the Facebook page, there's 500 people, I believe, on your Facebook page, right? That is huge. What is that all about? Where did it all come from?
2: Well, a couple of years ago when I last saw you, I was literally just starting it.
0: Yeah.
2: And my lovely late, very sadly, my late brother, he went to a men's group in England and it inspired me to set up a women's support group called Tanya's Women's Club.
0: Back here in WA.
2: It's here, it's at Osborne Park at the community hub where the library is.
0: Okay.
2: And so the City of Stirling have helped me with a grant which enables me to hire a room every week. And it's a place where ladies can come and just meet up. My friend and I, Rachel and I, we make it look like a little sitting room and we have fake flowers and fake candles everywhere. And people can just come and just talk and have a chat.
0: Well, you know what? This comes up all the time now. Loneliness is probably the number one reason why people suffer such depression as you get a bit older, because your family grows up, you don't want to interfere, they've got things to do, get on with their life. What is the main reason that women get together and what do they get out of it? What do you do?
2: Well, at first, because of my own journey, I sort of felt that it was a group to be mainly set up for women of 50, because I thought that's when your menopause starts and that's when everything, all hits the fan at 50 plus. But then recently I've realised that actually, you know, we all carry a lot of issues much earlier than that. And tragically, a year ago, I lost my brother to mental health. He took his life, which was a massive shock to myself and my family and his wife, of course. And it made me realise how silent mental health is, because as far as my brother was concerned, or how I was concerned, that he was the happiest, most vivacious, well-loved, popular
0: person. He never brought it up.
2: I never dreamt that something like that would happen, especially only 8 weeks before I was due home, because we'd been planning our dad's 90th surprise. And so I realised, and also talking to a lot of clients, I've realised that I've been speaking to some gorgeous people at the salon, and some are in their early 20s and realise they've also carrying a lot of trauma and sadness and not had a nice childhood like I have and my brother had. And so I've opened up the group to any age, literally any age. If you're female, you are welcome to be part of the women's Facebook group and also the actual meetup every week.
0: Have you had young people join in?
2: Yeah. Mm. I think the youngest now is sort of early 20s up to 70.
0: Can I ask what the younger people, I know there's a lot of concerns about future and jobs and all that sort of stuff. Is there any particular line of thought that is fairly typical at that age?
2: I think

0: that come to the group.
1: Yeah, no, they've that's what I mean.
0: Yes, they've had years of maybe trauma, bad, you know, bad
1: loss
0: relationships
1: of partner.
0: And all this, you know, loads of different things. The younger generation, it's a completely different kind of worry and anxiety.
1: What about their future? That
0: future,
1: sort of thing?
0: Absolutely. What are they going to do? There's a lot of competition because of social media. They've got the stress of, do I look like everyone else?
1: Oh, yes.
0: You know, have I got
1: body
0: the latest
1: image.
0: This and the latest that? Am I slim enough? And sadly, suicide, I've become so much more aware of since losing my brother, that it's absolutely rife.
1: Goodness.
0: Far more than I ever thought, especially in young girls and men. I think young teenagers and 50-year-old men, I think it's a very, very common age. And my brother was just 50.
1: Goodness.
0: And I don't know, you know, I don't understand. I think they're completely, they're, you know, they're both very different with their mental health. And yet the outcome is the same, which is so tragic.
1: The younger people, it's been mentioned many, many a time that social media, if they start to get bullied or they give a comment, they get comments about it, that sort of thing. Body image is important. Relationships are important. They might swing around to drug taking, which, of course, makes things worse.
0: Yeah.
1: A 50-year-old man has probably, like you mentioned earlier, may have gone through a marriage breakup.
0: Yeah.
1: They may not see their children anymore. Maybe their career hasn't gone exactly as they wanted it to go. But that is something that can't be fixed. It has happened. It has happened.
0: It has.
1: So with the discussions that all of you have, does anybody come up with, well, what I tended to be able to do to deal with all that is this?
0: I think a lot of the ladies that have come to the group, they have said that coming to the group has helped them more than all the years of therapy they've had.
1: Yeah.
0: Because it is so vital to just meet up and speak. And I think some people are afraid to do it to friends. They're afraid to do it with family. They don't want their nearest and dearest, if you like, to be aware of how they're struggling or how they're feeling. So to come into a group of gorgeous, like-minded women, all ages.
1: That's what it's about,
0: it
1: like-minded.
0: Is. They just share. And no one judges each other. No one's criticizing. No one's... Well, no judgment at all. Everyone's just listening, having empathy, and we cry, we laugh. You know, there's it's not all doom and gloom.
1: So do they tell their stories?
0: Yes. I think a couple of ladies have actually been, and I don't think they really realised they had any issues until they were there and suddenly burst into tears and was like,
1: goodness,
0: oh, my God, actually, you know, I am carrying a lot of things that I wasn't aware of.
1: Well, we push
0: because
1: them
0: they're
1: under.
0: Used to the norm of feeling anxious or sad.
1: They
0: you know, it's
1: it
0: become part of their life.
1: What about men? Have you got men turning up at any of your
0: No,
1: groups?
0: this is just a
1: okay,
0: women's
1: just a
0: group.
1: Women, women's
0: yes.
1: group. Okay.
0: Yeah.
1: Well, you know, it's very sad that it's come about because of what has happened in your family, but it's so wonderful to know that women are embracing all of this. So what's been the... How long has it been running for now?
0: Well, it's 2 years now.
1: See, that's a long time.
0: Yes, I'm just about to apply for the third year grant. But I think also learning with my brother and other people I've spoken to is when people, if they go on medication like antidepressants or like my brother, he was going to this men's group to talk in the same way as my ladies' group. But I think what happens is people sort of think, oh, I feel all right now. I don't need help. I don't need to discuss anything. I think I'll come off my antidepressants and then bam.
1: Yeah, okay.
0: And
1: that's
0: I think
1: good,
0: that
1: good advice.
0: It's really important that even if you feel that you're okay, still come to the group.
1: It can surface.
0: Because some people come to the group and they say, oh, I'm not really feeling like it today. I don't think I'll come. And I said, but that's why you've got to come, because you're not feeling it. And
1: Good. So really it's a long term situation.
0: I think so.
1: Don't you think so?
0: Can never stop sharing.
1: No, that's it's very, very true. And you're absolutely right. I mean, people that are feeling down about a number of things that have affected them, they don't like to tell anybody because they don't feel they'll understand, but also they feel they're going to burden other people.
0: Yeah, totally.
1: So what has been some of the outcomes of women in your group?
0: Well, we've had a lot of great and positive outcomes. There've been, you know, a couple of ladies that couldn't go to work because they had a lot of anxiety, and they were not always like that, and their dream was to get back to being the woman they felt they were. And they have. And through chatting every week and our, you know, as a group, we were all encouraging and listening

0: and throughout the week I'm always in touch with various ladies to see how they are and how things are. It's not all about just that Monday. I like to try and keep in touch throughout the week, just to see how everyone's doing.
1: Do the women get in touch with each other? Have their friendships?
0: Oh, formed? They really have, and that's another special thing, is seeing friendship groups happen within the group.
1: What's the average age of the ladies?
0: I would say on a regular basis it's between, as I said, almost 30 and 70.
1: Okay, yeah.
0: You know, and the older ones help the younger ones, and the younger ones,
1: that makes sense,
0: you know,
1: actually.
0: Kind of, they talk about things, and the older ones, and that's the best thing, isn't it, Jenny, about getting older, is the experience that we've gathered, you know.
1: Yeah, that's very
0: sometimes
1: true.
0: Sometimes not always so good, but also a lot of positivity comes from being older, all the experiences that we've gained with who we've met in our path.
1: And I don't know how you can plan ahead that far to make sure that your lives are a little bit more on an even keel. It's either whoever you go out with, or you marry, or something, or if you're drug taking, that's extreme, of course, but there's all sorts of things that can contribute to, as your life goes on, gets really hard to deal with.
0: No, absolutely, and I think I've learned massively since, you know, emigrating, and I've had such a career-minded path, and that, you know, I've never married, I've never had children. It's all been about career and travel. But there's only so much planning you can do, because things get in the way. Like when I lost my job at Channel 7 because of my shoulder surgery that went wrong, you know, it's made me completely divert to this. You know, I've done my counselling diploma, studied aged care and disability. And so it's taken me into a completely different role.
1: You were meant to be doing it.
0: I feel so.
1: I think so. I mean, as a makeup artist, you become a bit of a psychologist as well, because you've got someone in a chair at your beck and call.
0: Yeah,
1: don't move.
0: You do. And it's been a big therapy for me working in the salon that I've been in, because through my experience, I don't tell everybody about what's happened, but I always know when it's that right person to share it with.
1: Yeah.
0: And do you know what? It's incredible, because I've had clients actually say, my God, that's happened to me. I lost my brother the same way, or I lost my dad that way, my sister that way, you know. And oh my God, it's not only been my therapy, because I've been able to share and talk to them, but I feel that they are sharing with me too. And we all go out hugging each other.
1: Yeah.
0: And it's like, wow, what a day. I've met some incredible people.
1: It's just so true, though. If you do meet up with someone and you click with them as friends and you started to chat and that sort of thing, things start to get a wee bit personal. If you are trusting of the person and you start to talk about things that, oh, gee, I've had a bad day, da da da da, and this is happening, my family's doing this or doing that, and I'm really upset about that. Then if they are like-minded, they will then want you, like you just said, they'll say, well, that happens to me.
0: Yeah.
1: And, okay, what should we be doing about it?
0: I know, and just relating, I did a guy's hair, and I was just saying to him what a grieving period from 50 can be, or even 45, you know, how our lives suddenly change. We're kind of letting go of our past, and we're trying to find a new future, and we don't quite know. I think especially in your 50s, you sort of get to the stage where you think, I don't know who I am and where I belong anymore.
1: True.
0: But sharing it with that client, he was like, oh my God, that's what I'm going through. And it was such a relief, because he's like, wow, that's why I feel like I'm feeling, you know, you're right. And me sharing that, or instigating that conversation, he just completely offloaded about everything.
1: Especially with a man. A man isn't going to talk about his feelings that often.
0: No.
1: Even if he's got someone very close to him, a man should not be able to share their feelings. How can people get in touch with you? How can women get in touch with you in Facebook?
0: Yes, well, the Facebook page is Tanya's Women's Club, and through that, all the information, we always post every week about the meetup at the Osborne Park Community Hub.
1: Right.
0: It starts at 6 o'clock in the evening and we finish at 7:30. It's free to come.
1: Great.
0: And we welcome everybody, any female that feels they'd like to just have a chat and have a share.
1: Well, it certainly works, and I hope it's working for you, as you know, helping others out like this.
0: Yes, it's wonderful.
1: Yeah,
0: it's a very positive place.
1: It is positive, I think, if something's really awful has happened in your life and you are dealing with it, that you share that with others.
0: Yeah.
1: And that's what you've done.
0: Yeah, definitely.
1: Thank you very much, Tanya. I hope to see you soon.
0: Yes, thanks for having me.
1: Bye for now.
0: Bye.

Unmistakably Elton John there with Rocket Man back in 72. Well, how about this? 100 Voices for 100 Years. The Perth Male Voice Choir celebrates its centenary with WA Brass in a spectacular concert. It's going to be held in Churchlands on November the 1st. It's a milestone musical event, and you can book right now through Humanitics.

0: final decision on the timing of D-Day will be mine, and mine alone.
1: 72 hours, one impossible decision, the fate of the free world. Lunar Palace Cinemas presents Pressure, the untold story behind D-Day.
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0: Rod Stewart there. So Far Away recently announced his retirement from performing. He's had an incredible career, hasn't he? That was from 1996. Before that, the great John Farnham. Dear John, I hope he gets a little bit better than what he is at the moment with Friday Kind of Monday. That was back in 1968. Thank you for your company this week. It's been great to have you with us on Curtin FM 100.1. Great music after the 3 o'clock news with Ray Finn, in fact, 24 hours a day here on Curtin FM. And thank you indeed to people that helped me on the program, Sam, Yvonne as well. And today's afternoon program was sponsored by the Over 50s Lifestyle Community, which of course is Lakeside by Temin, where your pets are always welcome. Have a wonderful and safe week. And everyone, bye for now.
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2: Good afternoon, I'm Melissa Delfs. Some of the world's largest gaming companies have been put on notice by Australia's online safety watchdog for not doing enough to keep children safe on their platforms. In a report released today, the eSafety Commission outlined how the providers of four major gaming platforms had responded to notices issued in April. Commissioner Julie Inman-Grant says it found big gaps in the behaviour of some companies, which could lead to immediate harm for children.
3: This is where we've started to put sustained regulatory pressure on some of these companies, but it's a shame that it requires that for them to uplift.
2: The notices issued to the providers of Roblox, Minecraft, Fortnite and Steam required them to explain how they were meeting the government's basic online safety expectations. Western Australia says its GST deal is working for the nation and must be retained. Scarlett Coppola reports.
4: The Western Australian government has lodged its formal response to the Productivity Commission's interim report into the 2018 GST reforms. They recommended the federal government scrap its deal with Western Australia, describing it as a costly mistake. In its latest submission, the state government said the current distribution arrangements must continue and argued all states and territories and the Commonwealth have been better off since the reforms. Yesterday, Queensland's Treasurer David Janetsky called for an overhaul of the GST system at the National Press Club. The Prime Minister has ruled out changes to Western Australians' share.
2: Significant rainfall is expected to continue across Victoria in the days ahead, with a flood watch in place today. It comes after Melbourne recorded one of its wettest October days in years, receiving up to 25 millimetres of rain within an hour yesterday afternoon. More than 200 calls for help were made to the SES, including six water rescues after parts of Melbourne were hit by flash flooding. Jesse Schlig from the SES told the ABC more rain is expected this weekend in northeastern and Gippsland parts of the state.
5: We're preparing our crews to respond to communities in those areas. Our volunteers do an amazing job. Mm. They train for this all year. They're so passionate about supporting their communities. So please, just a friendly reminder to communities to stay safe, not only for your own well-being, but also for those that need to come to potentially support and rescue you. Make safe decisions.
2: Queensland has seized more than 500 e-mobility devices through tough new laws cracking down on dangerous riders. The nation-first legislation was introduced just 3 months ago to take non-compliant devices off Queensland's streets. Meanwhile, nearly 2,500 fines have been issued to drivers doing the wrong thing on e-bikes and e-scooters. And a crocodile at the Australian Reptile Park has predicted the winner of this year's NRL Grand Final. Elvis, the saltwater crocodile, was given a choice between two pieces of meat representing the Newcastle Knights and the Sydney Roosters. Here's the moment where Elvis made his choice.
6: If he doesn't go Newcastle, he's fired. Come on, big boy. Hey, what do you reckon? Yes! It's a Newcastle win. Give a big round of applause to Elvis, boy. Bad luck, Roosters. Bad luck next year. How good's that? Well, we're in for a night's win. That is right.
2: Meantime, in more NRL sporting news, Roosters utility Connor Watson will miss the grand final. Watson failed to receive the green light to return to play inside the Code's 11-day concussion stand-down period. It means Watson will miss Sunday night's decider against his former club Newcastle and will become the first player to sit out of a grand final as a result of a concussion.
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10: Tomorrow will be mostly sunny with light winds becoming west to southwesterly at 15 to 25 kilometres an hour in the early afternoon, then tending south to southwesterly in the late afternoon. We're expecting a minimum overnight of 10, a maximum tomorrow of 24. Sunday, partly cloudy, 21. Monday, partly cloudy, 22. And for Tuesday, mostly sunny and 26. Currently in town, 23.3. Over on Rottnest, 19.8. And down in Mantua, 20.6.
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0: That song was written by Mick Jagger and Keith Richards. That was Gene Pitney, and That Girl Belongs to Yesterday. And before that, Glen Campbell, The Dreams of the Everyday Housewife. Good afternoon. Welcome to Drive with Ray Finn. Many thanks for joining us today. 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It's on from October 9 to 11 at Rushton Park. Get your tickets at mantra.show. Many thanks to Jenny for the afternoon program. Jenny's back on Monday following Alan Simons. Jan's taking care of business in the D producer's booth today, and the phone number out there, 9484 1927. It's 11 minutes past 3.
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0: That was her first single to achieve chart success. That was Linda George, and Neither One of Us Wants to Be the First to Say Goodbye. And before that, Fleetwood Mac with the song's composer, Stevie Nicks, providing the lead vocal to Dreams, which Margaret would like to put her name to. And first up at Main Roads, WA today, it's good afternoon to Talon.
1: Good afternoon. We have a breakdown going on. Mitchell Ferrer northbound before Power Street in Wembley. The vehicle is in the leftmost lane. No traffic delays there. Just please slow down and proceed with caution. We've also got some emergency work. Stirling Highway eastbound before Langsford Road in Claremont. Left lane is closed and speed is reduced to 40k's. No major traffic delays, but just please proceed with caution. Looking at the freeways, northbound is busy Thomas Road to Rowley Road, Millpool Road to Hay Street, Reed Highway and Shenton Ave. Southbound a little slow, Vincent Street to Millpool Road and Billy Drive right the way through to Russell Road. The Great Farmer Freeway has no delays and the North Fish Tunnel moving well in both directions. Drive safely, and that's the latest from Main Roads.
0: 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We'll do it again in around half an hour.
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The Shadows with the theme tune for the 1962 movie The Boys, and before that Lloyd Price, Personality, which spent 13 weeks on our chart, three of those at number one. Now, pack the swag and head for the hills. Gidgee Stock is returning to Gidgee Ganna. It's on from October the 9th to the 11th. 3 days of camping, 22 bands, food trucks, competitions and kids' activities. And it's all on a private country estate. Find Gidgee Stock on Facebook. Now, from his first album, not to be named after a location or landmark in his home city of Sheffield, this is Richard Hawley and Midnight Train.

That was released as a single on Karen's 32nd birthday. They were the Carpenters and Beechwood 45789. Now, this artist wrote this song for the movie Midnight Cowboy, but unfortunately didn't submit it in time to have it included in the movie. Bob Dylan, Lay, Lady, Lay.

0: that peaked at number two here. That was Bobby Vinton and Blue Velvet, which Michael in Oregon would like to put his name to. 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It's 20 minutes to 4.
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0: They wrote that song in 1977 but didn't record their own version until 1994. They were the Bee Gees and Emotion. And this time around at Main Roads, WA, it's good afternoon to Tony.
1: Good afternoon, Ray. There are some emergency works going on Wanneroo Road southbound at Parran Road in Marangaroo. The left lane is closed and speed has been reduced to 40 kilometres an hour. Caution is advised. And a breakdown in Wembley, that's heading northbound on the Mitchell Freeway before Power Street. The vehicle is in the left emergency lane. There's no major traffic delays, but please slow down and proceed with caution. And some more emergency work, Stirling Highway heading eastbound before Langsford Road in Claremont. The left lane is closed and speed has also been reduced to 40 kilometres an hour. Drive safely, and that's the latest from Main Roads.
0: Thanks very much, Tony. We'll do it again at around a quarter past four.
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0: From his album of the same name, that's Demis Roussos, Forever and Ever. And sadly, earlier today I learnt that a capital friend of mine, Steele Stacey, had passed away overnight. First worked with Steele many years ago at Channel 9. And my condolences to his family, friends and colleagues. Rest in peace, Steele.
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2: 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Getting

That was written by Chris Andrews. That was Sandy Shaw and Make It Go. And before that, The Uglies were their only single to chart here. That was Wake Up My Mind. Now, from his album of the same name, this is Johnny Nash. And I Can See Clearly Now.

From October of 1972, that was Johnny Nash. I can see clearly now. Now we have a crash. It's southbound on the Kwinana Freeway after Anchortel Road in Anchortel. The right lane there is blocked and, of course, traffic is heavy on approach. So it's a crash southbound on the Kwinana Freeway after Anchortel Road in Anchortel. The right lane there is blocked. News is next.

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2: Hello, I'm Alyssa Delfs. Almost an entire month's worth of rain has been dumped on Melbourne in less than 48 hours as a sluggish low-pressure system crawls across Australia's southeastern states. Parts of the city were battered by up to 58 millimetres of rain in the first 2 days of this month, more than 80% of Victoria's average rainfall for October. Yesterday marked Melbourne's wettest October day in 16 years, while about 7,000 homes were without power overnight and more than 270 calls for help were made to the state emergency service amid flash flooding. Meantime, the Bureau of Meteorology's David Crock says there's more rain to come, with wet weather around Mildura, Griffith, Canberra and Yuka.
3: A large yellow area here for severe thunderstorms. Further south, we're more talking about rain through Victoria, but then as you transition north through western New South Wales, those typical spring thunderstorms with heavy rain, damaging winds and large hail, all possible in these areas of western New South Wales, I should say, on Friday afternoon.
2: Queer Australians are far more likely to live with mental ill health than the rest of the population. That's according to researchers from Monash University who analysed data from the Australian Bureau of Statistics National Study of Mental Health and Wellbeing, showing the higher rates of illness. They found more than half of cisgender, non-heterosexual Australians and more than one-third of transgender Australians are diagnosed with a mental disorder. If you or someone you know is in need of help, call Lifeline at 13 11 14. Police will allege they stopped a group of men from continuing a spate of violent attacks across Sydney. Before being arrested, three men between the ages of 18 and 20 allegedly targeted two women while they were home alone in separate break-in attacks, committed over a matter of days in Sydney. Police confirmed they responded to two reports of home invasions around midnight, one in Arncliffe on Tuesday and a second yesterday in Bankstown. Detective Superintendent Virginia Gorman says the men may have known the women would be alone and vulnerable on the nights of the alleged attacks.
4: I believe that these men had done some research and they believe that these women might be home alone and they might have money on the premises. So they were specifically targeted. Very violent, excessively violent for three men armed with a weapon against vulnerable women home alone. It's excessive violence.
2: And overseas, a US prisoner who would have been the first woman executed in 200 years in Tennessee has survived two lethal injection doses. Krista Pike has spent 30 years on death row after she was convicted of murdering a 19-year-old woman in 1995. Pike's legal team says she was rushed to hospital for life-saving care after the second attempt. A last-minute appeal to stop the lethal injection was overturned by the Supreme Court, but executions have been suspended in the US state for the rest of the year. Tennessee Governor Bill Lee spoke about the outcome.
5: People of Tennessee expect that those sentences will be carried out in a manner that's not only legal and constitutional, but effective. And that didn't happen. Now, I'm highly disappointed, along with Tennesseans, about what happened last night.
2: And taking a look at sport in NRL, Roosters utility Connor Watson will miss the grand final. Watson failed to receive the green light to return to play inside the Code's 11-day concussion stand-down period. It means Watson will miss Sunday's decider against his former club Newcastle and become the first player to sit out a grand final as a result of a concussion. Listen to your favourite community radio station and National Radio News on the Community Radio Plus app.
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8: Tomorrow will be mostly sunny with light winds becoming west to southwesterly at 15 to 25 kilometres an hour in the early afternoon, then tending south to southwesterly in the late afternoon. We're expecting a minimum overnight of 10, a maximum tomorrow of 24. Sunday, partly cloudy, 21. For Monday, partly cloudy, 22. And for Tuesday, mostly sunny and 26. Currently in town, it's 22. Over on Rottnest, 19.4. Down in Mandurah, it's 20.

0: He's about to commence a tour of the US. That's Tom Jones and Daughter of Darkness. Now, we have a breakdown southbound on the Mitchell Freeway before Powers Street in Wembley. The left lane there has been closed by incident response. Towing services are on site, and of course traffic is slow on approach. That's a breakdown northbound on the Mitchell Freeway before Powers Street in Wembley. The left lane there has been closed by incident response. It's 9 minutes past four.
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1: That's Elvis with the title song for his 1966 movie, Spin Out. And before that, the Rolling Stones with their first top five hit here, Time Is On My Side. And once again, in Main Roads, WA, it's good afternoon to Talon.
2: Good afternoon. We have a crash on the Kwinana Forest southbound after Anchortail Road in Anchortail. The right lane is blocked there and traffic is very heavy on approach, so please allow for a safe merge when heading that way. We've also got a couple of emergency works to be mindful of. The first one is Wanneroo Road southbound at Parin Road in Murangaroo. Left lane is closed there. Speed is reduced to 40 km. Caution is advised. And the other emergency work, Stirling Highway eastbound before Langford Street in Claremont. The left lane is closed there as well and speed is also reduced to 40 km. No major traffic delays, just please proceed with caution. Drive safely, and that's the latest from Main Roads.
1: 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We'll do it again in around half an hour.
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0: From their Lust studio album, Stillness, that was Sergio Mendes, Brazil 66, and a Chelsea Morning. And before that, Gallagher and Lyle, and I Want to Stay With You. It's 22 minutes past four.
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0: And quizzes are members only, and you can't find a prize in the past 28 days, and you will need your membership number. Now, in 2001, she played Queen Clarice Rinaldi in The Princess Diaries. In 1982, she was Victoria Grant in Victor Victoria. And in 1967, she played Millie Dilmount in Thoroughly Modern Millie. Who is she? Call Jan now on 9484 1927. In 2001, she played Queen Clarice Rinaldi in The Princess Diaries. In 1982, she was Victoria Grant in Victor Victoria. And in 1967, she played Millie Dilmont in Thoroughly Modern Millie. And a bonus clue? Mary Poppins. Who is she? Call Jan now on 9484 1927.

0: And Shirley Bassey with the title song for the 11th James Bond movie, Moonraker. And first up online today, it's good afternoon to Carol.
1: Hello, how are you?
0: It's Friday, Carol, always good on a Friday. And yourself?
1: Well, I'm retired, so every day from Friday.
0: I'm sure you will always find domestic chores to attend to.
1: Well, yes, always.
0: It's too true. Who are we looking for, Carol?
1: Well, I'm hoping it's Julie Andrews.
0: Well done. You can take a day off and take yourself along to a Lunar Cinema sometime in the very near future.
1: Well, that sounds very nice, and thank you very much.
0: Excellent. I'll put you back to Jan. She'll confirm your details and get that double pass in the mail early next week. Commiserations to Julie, Janet and Krista. No doubt they also knew we were looking for Julie Andrews.

He was inspired to write that song after visiting the city. That was John Denver and Shanghai Breezes. Now, this was his first international hit, Roger Miller and Dang Me.

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0: That was their first number one in the US. That was Linda Ronstadt and You're No Good. And once again, the main roads, WA, it's good afternoon to Talon.
1: Good afternoon. We have a crash on the Kwinana Freeway southbound after Anketil Road in Anketil. It's been reduced to a single lane by instant response, and traffic is very heavy on approach, so please allow for a safe merge when you're heading down that way. So we also got some emergency works, Wanneroo Road southbound at Parin Road in Marangaroo. The left lane has been closed there, and speed is reduced to 40k, so please use caution when heading that way there as well. Now, taking a look at the freeways, northbound busy Thomas Road to Rolly Road, south Terrace to Hay Street, Cedar Street right the way through to Warwick Road and Ocean Reef Road, southbound quite slow, Loftus Street to Milford Road, Canning Highway and Billy Drive to Anketil Road. Drive safely, and that's the latest from Main Roads.
0: Thanks, Talon. We'll do it again at around 5:15.
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0: That's Rose Royce with the title song for the 1976 movie Car Wash. 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It's 10 minutes to 5.
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0: Max Meriton, The Meteors, from their self-titled album, and Western Union Man. Now, to take us to news, Daddy Cool with Chuck Berry's School Days.
1: Up in the morning, out to school. The teacher is teaching the golden rule. American history, practical.

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2: Hello, I'm Alyssa Delfs. The Greens say the federal government must find a solution for first home buyers who have utilised its 5% deposit scheme. They've criticised the time of Labor's interventions, including getting buyers into market for the first time, before making tax changes and allowing inflation to grow. The Greens believe this has left first home buyers at significant risk of negative equity and say the main beneficiary of the scheme is the banks. Authorities are undertaking testing to determine if the deadly bird flu has spread to a new species of bird in Australia. Karen Durandy from NARS News reports.
3: Almost 60 dead ibises have been found at Lake Wiruna in Bendigo, sparking fears of a bird flu outbreak. Wildlife rescuers have also found sick birds struggling to walk and behaving unusually. Volunteers say they're finding it difficult to watch it unfold without more support from authorities. Animal Justice Party MP Georgie Purcell has called for urgent answers on whether bird flu is behind the deaths. Samples have been sent for testing with no cases of bird flu confirmed in Bendigo so far.
2: An investigation's underway into medical gloves supplied at the Royal Children's Hospital in Melbourne amid fears staff may have been exposed to toxic chemicals. The service has removed a type of sterile glove from its supply after WorkSafe Victoria notified leadership in late August that the gloves may not have provided adequate protection to staff handling cytotoxic agents such as chemotherapy. The state's health department says the gloves, which are not rated for chemotherapy, were used for patients with latex allergies in a range of clinical applications. The product has now been replaced with others which meet the international standard. Victoria has introduced a new simple way to report hate crimes against the LGBTQIA+ community. The new community reporting tool does not involve going to the police and will act as a way for people to report discrimination, sexual harassment, vilification, hate speech or human rights concerns without a formal complaint. It comes as a parliamentary inquiry into anti-LGBTQIA+ hate crimes in Victoria highlighted that many such incidents go unreported. The state's Minister for Equality says if you can't name it or count it, it can't be fixed. But the online portal will change this, allowing policymakers to better understand what's happening across the community. And some of Australia's best homegrown talent have come together to film a comedy telemovie called Cop This. The story, created, written, produced and co-directed by Ed Cavalli, unfolds inside a suburban police station on its final day of operation as police are due to be replaced by an AI-powered terminal. The film's full of distinctly Australian references and in-jokes, including a nod to the infamous succulent Chinese meal viral video. And taking a look at sport in AFL, Lachie Neale has sealed his switch to Collingwood, making the move from Brisbane. The AFL approved the dual Brownlow medalist signing a three-year deal with the Magpies this afternoon, closing out the first day of free agency. The 33-year-old leaves as an unrestricted free agent after the Lions clinched a third straight flag with a seven-point grand final victory over Fremantle last weekend. And in NRLW, in her final press conference before retirement, rugby league star Ali Brigginshaw has called on the code to create a separate chief executive role for the women's game. As she hopes to win back-to-back premierships with Brisbane, Brigginshaw made some suggestions while speaking to Fox Sports.
4: Maybe have someone in charge of the women's game. I know we had a CEO a long time ago, but I think if there's someone in charge of the game, just someone that knows the game and what we've been through and what's best, because I think we try and shape our game exactly what the men do, but there's nothing saying we have to just follow in those footsteps.
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6: Tomorrow will be mostly sunny. We'll have light winds becoming west to southwesterly at 15 to 25 kilometres an hour in the early afternoon, then turning south to southwesterly in the late afternoon. We're expecting a minimum overnight of 10, a maximum tomorrow of 24. For Sunday, partly cloudy, 21. For Monday, partly cloudy, 22. And for Tuesday, mostly sunny and 26. Currently in town, it's 20 over on Rottnest, 18.5, and down in Mandurah, it's 19.

0: That was their last single to chart in Australia. That was Edison Lighthouse. And it's up to you, Petula. Many thanks to Sally of Hyde Park for taking the time to call. Thank you for your kind remarks, and nice to know you're enjoying the music this afternoon. Birthday time, if it's your birthday today, many happy returns from everyone here at Curtin FM. 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Michael Naisbitt in Netherlands, Pamela Moorfield in Bassendean, Jenny Wake in Attardale, and Jenny's husband Jeff was a volunteer here for several years, Faye Graffin in Falcon, Ron Pickett in Shoalwater, Wayne Cripps in Madderley, Terry Palmer in Bayswater, Chris Chopping in Merengaroo, Wendy West in Two Rocks, Glenn Speck in Hall's Head, Sylvia Reed in Hillman, Jan Michael Whitrick in Tewart Hill, and Sharon Godley in Boyana. And once again, many happy returns, and we do trust you've all had a great day. It's 10 minutes past 5. At 6 tonight, John Logan joins you, and he'll take you through until 9.
1: 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They are currently looking for individuals aged 18 and above who have a confirmed diagnosis of migraine to take part in the study. If you would like more information, please email calmstudy@curtin.edu.au.

0: That was written by Pete Townsend. They were The Who and Pictures of Lily. And before that, Francois Hardy, Only You Can Do It, which spent 2 weeks at number one here. And once again at Main Roads, WA, it's good afternoon to Talon.
1: Good afternoon. We have a crash on the Grey Farmer Freeway westbound after Victoria Park Drive in Burswood. The right lane is blocked and traffic is very heavy in approach, so please drive with caution. We're heading that way. Those emergency works still going on. Wanneroo Road southbound at Poreen Road in Marangaroo. The left lane is closed and speed is reduced to 40k, so please drive with caution there. Look at the freeways. Northbound, busy Thomas Road to Rolly Road. South Terrace to Hay Street. Cedar Street to Warwick Road and Ocean Reef Road. Southbound is a little slow. Loftus Street to Mill Point Road. Canning Highway and Billy Drive to Anchorage Road. Drive safe. And that's the latest from Main Roads.
0: 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We'll check in for a final update in around 20 minutes.
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0: That was nominated for a Grammy Award. That was Whitney Houston, and Didn't We Almost Have It All? Curtin FM 100.1, where you'll always find your music memories. It's 21 minutes past five.
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And from their album of the same name, they were The Searchers and Sugar and Spice. And before that, Trini Lopez, I'm Coming Home. 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Now, this song was written by Daryl Hall. Hall & Oates and Say It Isn't So.

0: That was their second single and first hit. They were the Dugites, In Your Car. And once again, at Main Road, WA, good afternoon to Talon.
1: Good afternoon. We are incident-free at the moment, which is good news. Just some emergency works on Wanneroo Road, southbound at Perrine Road in Merangaroo. The left lane is closed there. Its speed is reduced to 40k, so please drive with caution. We're heading that way. Now taking a look at the freeways, northbound busy Millpoint Road to Hay Street, Reed Highway, Shenton Ave, southbound slow Loftus Street to Millpoint Road, Billiard Drive to Anchortail Road. Drive safely, and that's the latest from Main Roads.
0: Thanks, Talon. You and the team have a great weekend. We'll do it all again next week.
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0: That's Tony Orlando from 1964 and To Wait for Love. And before that, Brenda Lee, Heart in Hand, which Paul in Pimbara Lake would like to put his name to. It's 19 minutes to 6.
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from the soundtrack of Saturday Night Fever, that's Yvonne Elliman in If I Can't Have You. And just a quick reminder that tomorrow morning between 8 and 10 here on Curtin FM, it's Let's Talk Gardening with Ray Burton and Faye Acaro. As usual, two very interesting guests, What's On This Weekend, John's Weekly Quizzes, and of course, Time for Your Questions. So that's tomorrow morning between 8 and 10 here on Curtin FM, Let's Talk Gardening. Now, this was his first hit here, Brendan Bowyer, The Hucklebuck.

0: That was his last hit in Australia. That was Paul Peterson and A Little Bit for Sandy. It's 10 minutes to 6.
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That's middle of the road, Tweedledee, Tweedledum. Well, it's time for me to go. I'll be back Monday afternoon at 3. Thank you very much for joining us today. And Drive is sponsored by the Mandurah Boat Caravan Four-Wheel Drive and Camping Show. It's on from October the 9th to the 11th at Rushton Park. Get your tickets at mandurah.show. John Logan's next. He'll take you through until 9 when Ellen Wilson will be in to keep you company through until midnight. Many thanks to Jan for taking care of business in the producer's booth. I'm going to leave you with Cliff Richard. Goodbye, Sam. Hello, Samantha. Have a great weekend. Stay safe, stay well. We'll see you Monday. Goodbye.

0: The great CCR, Clearwater Revival, Creedence Clearwater Revival, that is. Spot on 6 o'clock with John Logan tonight. Thank you to Ray Finn, of course. Let's have a look at the weather first up. Tomorrow, sunny, 10 through to 24 for the last day of the Royal Show. On Sunday, partly cloudy, 11 through to 21. And on Monday, partly cloudy again, the slight chance of a shower in the southern suburbs in the morning, 12 through to 22. In Perth at the moment, 18 degrees, 18 in Mandurah and 17 on Rottnest.
1: 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In Perth.

There he goes, Eric Burdon, up front of the Animals and their song Help Me Girl, popular here in the 60s. And first up, the Beatles gave us Come Together, one of their many great hits in the 60s, of course. Many thanks again to Ray Finn for the Drive program this afternoon. As Ray said, he will be back on the air on Monday afternoon. And many thanks to Jan, who was Ray's producer this afternoon and always does a fantastic job. Speaking of producers, Greg is with me tonight on the producer's desk and he's got us a look at the roads. And there's been some traffic signals blacked out. That's at the intersection of Nollamara Avenue and Flinders Street in Nollamara. So slow down and give way to your right. Traffic signals blacked out, Nollamara Avenue and Flinders Street, the intersection there in Nollamara. 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

0: saw you in there, kid, and you were with the rest of us.
1: There's the boys from Old 55 in the mid-70s on the prowl. It peaked at 14. That's number 14 on our music charts in the mid-70s, their very first big hit. Now, if you're enjoying the music tonight and you want to put your name to a song or you want me to shout out to somebody who's really special to you, the lines are now open and my producer Greg is on 9484 1927. Lots of great music tonight, like this one from Jimmy Jones, Good Timin'.

0: If only I could whistle like that. Roger Whittaker and the Mexican Whistler here on Curtain Radio. Every song is somebody's favourite. It's 19 past six. Tina Turner is next.
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Some 80s magic there. The British all-girl group Bananarama, folks, and Venus. Great song from 1986 here on Curtin Radio. Now, here's a way to add a bit of splash of colour to your weekend. 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

Lovely song from the musical, the 1964 musical, Wonderful Life. So Cliff Richard and the Shadows in A Matter of Moments. And first up, we had Elvis, especially for our Ronnie of Midland, Puppet on a String. I hope you enjoyed that one, Ronnie. Let's keep the music going, this time with Sherbet, some Aussie talent, and Magazine Madonna.

0: From our 70s set, Van Morrison's Moondance, a fan favourite. Curtain Radio, thanks for joining us on your Friday night with John Logan until 9 tonight. We're powered by our community, the support of people like you. 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

0: Beautiful music, Aretha Franklin and her cover of the Dionne Warwick song, I Say a Little Prayer. And we started the music after the break with the Rolling Stones, their version of Little Red Rooster. Their version peaked at number 4 on our music charts back in 1964. Now, Greg's got us a look at the roads, and there's been a crash, sadly. Mitchell Freeway northbound, the exit to Hutton Street in Osborne Park. The left turning pocket is blocked and emergency services are on site. That's a crash. Mitchell Freeway northbound, the exit to Hutton Street in Osborne Park.
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There he goes, Ray Stevens. That time and Misty, and before him, the fifth dimension blowing away. Let's check the weather. Tomorrow sunny for the last day of the Royal Show. 10 through to 24, a beautiful day in store for us there. Sunday mostly sunny, 11 through to 21. And on Monday, partly cloudy, the slight chance of a shower, they're saying, 11 through to 23. In Perth at the moment, 18 degrees. It's also 18 in Mandurah and 17 on Rottnest.

What a great team they made. Johnny Cash and June Carter. It Ain't Me, Babe, from the 60s. Their popular cover of the Bob Dylan song. And first up, the new vaudeville band, Green Street Green. Now, if you're enjoying the music tonight and you'd like to put your name to a song on the playlist, Greg, my producer, is waiting for your calls. He's on 9484 1927. I'll give you the number again, 9484 1927. Now let's bring on that fabulous band, America, and Sister Golden Hair.

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And that's why I like to reminisce and to relive that first feeling of love and do it all over again.

0: Well, did you? Boogie, that is, with your baby. Flash Cadillac and the Continental Kids here on Curtain Radio. That was from 1976. Great memories for you. I wonder if Alan from Baldivis was booging with his baby at the time. It's 13 past 7, and thanks for checking in, Alan. Of course, you love the radio station, and we love you. And more music coming up shortly.
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0: From the 60s set, The Kinks and Victoria. And before them, our Tony Barber's Someday, his debut solo single after leaving the Aztecs. It peaked at number 13 on our music charts. Well, Curtain Radio, 50 years on air and still connected. James Taylor just around this corner.
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The Nitty Gritty Dirt Band, or simply the Dirt Band, as they were known as in the late 70s at the time of that song, An American Dream. Great song too. 28 past 7 with John Logan tonight. Now, inclement weather dampened their 60th anniversary last year, so Higgins Park Tennis Club is now holding their fun-free day of tennis on Sunday week. That's the 11th of October, commencing at 1 p.m. All ages are welcome. Fun, games, pickleball, raffles, coaching, mini lesson, all that sort of stuff, all free. Special memberships available for those who attend, and inquiries to 0402 104 225.

They were fabulous. The Four Seasons, Save It For Me, a popular song in the mid-60s here in WA. And first up, Stevie Wonder with his big hit, and you'll all remember that, Yes To Me, Yes To You, Yesterday. It reached number 12 on our national music charts in 1969. Now, Elton John, of course, has lots of fans, so why not have an Elton John song? And that's exactly what I'm going to do for you right now. And you all remember this one, Island Girl. Enjoy.

0: A memorable country music song. Absolutely. LA International Airport. Susan Ray for you here tonight on Curtain Radio. I hope you enjoyed that. Every song here is someone's favourite. It's 18 to 8 now.
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0: There he goes, our Ronnie Burns. Who else? An exit stage right. And we started the music with the Bo Brummels and a song which charted well in several countries, Just a Little. The music continues with Jimmy Buffett's Volcano right after this. Don't go away.
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Some dance music there. Tommy Rowe, Stir It Up and Serve It, here on Curtain Radio. Now, the phones have gone quiet, so if you want to wake up my producer, Greg, I'm only joking, he's not really asleep, but if you'd like to talk to Greg and maybe put your name to a song on the playlist, his phone number is 94841927, and he'd love to hear from you.

Neil Diamond, you got me, especially for Glenn and Liz, who are listening to us from Maylands. I hope you enjoyed that. We also had Sher from Sunny and Sher in the music mix with Bang Bang, which reached 11 on our music charts back in the 60s. Let's check that weather again. And for tomorrow, the last day of the Royal Show, sunny, 10 through to 24, a glorious day on the way. Sunday, mostly sunny, 11 through to 21. And on Monday, partly cloudy, the slight chance of a shower, they're saying, 11 through to 23. In Perth at the moment, 17 degrees. It's 17 in Mandurah as well. And 17 on our island, our favourite island of Rottnest as well.

That's the Stylistics, You Make Me Feel Brand New, from 1975. It earned them a Grammy nomination, and we played it especially tonight for Helen of Nollamara. A good choice, Helen. And thank you for your support of this radio station, Curtin Radio. Before them, Charles Aznavour, he gave us She, a chart topper. Now, something special from the 50s, in fact, from 1959, and helped to launch the career of Paul Anka. You'll remember this one, Lonely Boy.

0: Remember that one? James Darren in 1961, Goodbye Cruel World. A chart topper here, and it spent 2 weeks in the top spot. It's 13 past eight now.
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0: the magic from the 90s, Christina Nu with My Island Home, her signature song, of course. And before that, the Beach Boys in the late 80s, Somewhere Near Japan. 19 past 8 now with John Logan until 9, and then Alan Wilson's going to join you. Now, music treasure hunters, here's one for you. The Rock and Roll Collectors Fair is on this Sunday, the 4th of October, at Leisure Life in East Victoria Park. You can dig through vinyl, CDs, cassettes, books, and more. 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

popular song in the 60s, Nancy Sinatra and Lee Hazelwood, Some Velvet Morning, a fan favourite. We also had Bobby Vinton in there in the music mix with Mr. Lonely. Well, from the 60s, let's head back to the 70s now. Here's Charlie Rich and a favourite of mine, Rolling With The Flow.

It's not something I have to worry about, being a star. From the mid-70s, Gonna Make You a Star, David Essex and his first chart topper in the UK. It peaked at number 4 on our music charts. 26 to 9 with John Logan tonight. Alan Wilson, of course, joining you at 9 with these Friday night favourites and a great collection of songs he'll have for you. Well, from one great song to another, here's the band from Northern Ireland. They call themselves simply Them. Here Comes the Night had worldwide success.

0: Lovely song from the 60s, Paul Simon and Art Garfunkel, Leaves That Are Green. It was written by Paul Simon and then re-recorded with Art Garfunkel. A Curtain Radio, 50 years on air, still right here for you at 29.
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0: The British band Racy, not a bad idea as I enter the last stages of my shift. Lay Your Love on Me. That's their signature song. And first up, the New Seekers, Never Ending Song of Love, their famous version of the song. Let's keep the music coming with one from Jimmy Dean.
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2: Every morning at the mine you could see him arrive. 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

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And if you spoke at all, you just said hi to Big John. Somebody said he came from New Orleans, where he got in a fight over a Cajun queen, and a crashing blow from a huge right hand sent a Louisiana fella to the promised land, Big John.

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0: Jimmy Dean, Big Bad John, and I promise you I'm not that scary at all. John Logan until 9 tonight, then Alan Wilson's going to join you. It's 9 minutes to 9.
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That's certainly something very special, the Supremes and Temptations together and the rhythm of life. Well, it's time for me to make way for Alan Wilson, my mate, and his Friday night favourites for you. A big thank you to my producer, Greg, who's done a wonderful job tonight. And a big thank you to our program sponsor. 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Come for the food. Enjoy the vibe. Until next time, I'm John Logan. Look after yourself. Maybe look after somebody else as well. And I'll leave you with this classic from the Bee Gees, Too Much Heaven. Have a great weekend.

0: Currently in the city, it's 16 degrees, 17 degrees down in Mandurah, and 17 degrees over on Rottnest Island.
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Welcome to Curtain Radio 100.1 and Friday Night Favourites. Alan Wilson with you right through until midnight, and Irina is on the other side of the glass pushing all the buttons and making sure my program runs nice and smoothly. 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Reach out to Irina and she will let you know what we've got on our playlist tonight. It's a wonderful playlist too of music coming up. I'm sure you're all going to like it. A very big thank you to Johnny Logan, a wonderful show, and nice to see Greg in the producer's booth. 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Now, speaking of Fab Four, let's get on with the music. This is the Swedish version. Of course, I'm talking about ABBA, the name of the game.

0: that was off their album called The Album, released in 1977, The Name of the Game by ABBA. On the other side of the break, we've got a great track by Doug Parkinson, so stay with us.
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There we go. That is Doug Parkinson here on Curtin Radio 100.1 FM. It is 14 minutes past nine. A couple of very early 60s tracks right now that we're going to play. We're going to play The King, Elvis, of course, and Maurice, his latest flame. And we're playing that for Ronnie out there in Midland. Good evening, Ronnie. Thanks for putting your name to that particular track. But prior to that, we've got a wonderful track by Dion called Ruby Baby.

0: week.
1: That's the King, that's Elvis Presley, of course, and Ronnie and Midland, we hope you enjoyed that particular track. It's 19 minutes past nine. We're going to do a thorough check of the weather around about 9:30 this evening. But we've got a very quick sponsors break, and then we're going to up the tempo after the sponsors break. A real racy number by Billy Idol. It's called Hot in the City, straight after this.

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We have some absolutely beautiful spring weather heading our way for the weekend. Tomorrow, Saturday the 3rd of October, 10 through to 24, it's going to be lovely and sunny. And very similar conditions on a Sunday. Having said that, a little bit of cloud around 11 through to 21. 12 through to 22 on Monday, partly cloudy, mostly sunny on a Tuesday, 11 through to 26. Similar on Wednesday, with a maximum of 23. 21 on a Thursday, Thursday and Friday of next week, likelihood of some showers returning to the city. Slight chance of rain on both of those days with temperatures in the low 20s. So spring is with us, but the rain is returning later on next week. So enjoy it while we can. Get out on the weekend and lap up some of that wonderful sunshine. Okay, it is exactly 9:30 here on Curtin Radio 100.1. We've got Mick and the lads, and they're playing with fire.

28 minutes to 10, Curtin Radio. We're going to say a very good evening to Joanne. Joanne, we've got this song for you by Tom Jones. We hope you like it, and we hope to hear from you soon. It's called My Mother's Eyes.

What a nice song by Tom Jones. We hope you like that one, Joanne, at 25 minutes to 10. Okay, to take us up to the next break, love him or hate him, Jimmy Barnes out front of Cold Chisel, 1979. Big hit for them, Breakfast at a Sweetheart's.

0: That's a lovely ballad. I suppose we could put that in the ballad category for Cold Chisel. They had a lot of heavier rock and roll songs than that particular one. Lovely track at 20 minutes to 10 o'clock. Straight after the break, we're going out to Tuart Hill and saying very good evening to Rose. Rose, thank you for listening to Curtin Radio 100.1 FM. You've put your name to a great song by Paul McCartney and Wings. It's off their Venus and Mars album, which was released in 1975, and it's called Listen to What the Man Said, coming up straight after this.
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That was for Rose and Tuart Hill. We hope you enjoyed that particular song, Rose. It's 14 minutes to 10 o'clock. Curtain Radio 100.1. Railfest 2026, that's this year, is coming. Head to Bassendean on Sunday the 11th for train rides, model displays, railway stalls, miniature trains, and plenty to eat and drink. It starts at 10 a.m. It's a great day for all rail fans, young and old, and you can book through Try Booking. Dave Clark 5 had a big hit with this one.

0: Now, we've got a very short break but coming up right now, but please don't touch that dial because we've got a wonderful song by Marianne Faithfull on the other side of the break. It's called Is This What I Get For Loving You? It's a question I always ask myself. And we're playing that one for Hillary out there in Morley. Good evening, Hillary. Hope you're having a fantastic Friday night. And thank you for listening to Curtain Radio. And your song is coming up.
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Now, it would be fair to say that Marianne Faithfull had most of her success through the 60s and mid-60s to late 60s. And I did play a Rolling Stones track a little bit earlier, of course, Mick Jagger. And it's quite a publicised relationship that both Marianne Faithfull and Mick Jagger had for a few years in the late 60s. But interestingly, and probably smartly, they never wed. But it was quite a well-known relationship at the time, if you recall. Okay, it is coming up to 6 minutes to 10 o'clock. We've got a couple of tracks to take us up to the cereal, the Castlereagh line. So put the kettle on and get your hot drinks ready for the cereal, which will be around as close as I can get it to 10 o'clock. And we've got two tracks to take us up to that. We're going to play Glen Campbell, a 1970 song called Me and My Guitar. Now, that's the theme from Norwood. So Irina mentioned to me. There we go, and we're playing that song for Irina, and that's her producer's pick, and it is a lovely song. But prior to that, we've got Hurricane Smith and Don't Let It Die.

0: wherever you're bound when you're going away. Go with the best, go Castlereagh. For service, for seating, for scenery divine, there's no getting past the Castlereagh line. Maree, Melrose, Manon, Mindari, Morgan, Moorlands, Manu, Noosa, Ninda, Narre, Nalinga, Nobby, Nunda, Narrakoo. We've travelled all roads our name to enshrine in history as the Castlereagh line.
1: As the train slackened speed, approaching Euralla Station, I braced myself, preparing to jerk the door open and jump out as the carriage came abreast of the platform. However slight my chances of survival were, it stood to reason they'd be more favourable on the open platform than in the confines of the compartment.
2: There was no sleeping accommodation on the train. One simply had to make oneself as comfortable as one could and endure the inconvenience. Beside me, Mrs. Parsonage was dozing. I wondered what the outcome of my journey to Narrabri would be. In all probability, it would achieve nothing, or cause Frew even further unhappiness. That seemed to be my lot these days. I closed my eyes, lulled by the motion of the train, but not the least bit sleepy. I had too much on my mind to even consider the possibility of sleep. The murder of Bayliss, the untimely appearance of Mrs. Parsonage on my doorstep, the unexplained disappearance of Charles. We'd agreed that he should stay at the hotel till the next day anyway, before deciding what to do for the best. The fact that he'd gone without a word, without leaving any form of message, was as disturbing as it was mystifying. He could be impulsive, given to acting rashly, with scant heed for the consequences, as far as he personally was concerned. But it was unlike him to do so at the risk of further jeopardizing my position. My mind went over the conversation we'd had prior to his disappearance from the hotel about Edwina and the manner of Bayliss's death.
3: I just don't see Edwina commissioning a professional killer to murder someone. That's what he must have been, a pro, to have set up the job and carried it out so efficiently.
2: I had no doubt now that he was right. The killer had been commissioned by Jack Seeger. But it didn't explain Charles' sudden disappearance.
1: Even as I grasped the handle of the door and wrenched it open, the train lurched, flinging me forward. At the same instant, he came to life. Lunging at me, his head caught me under the jaw, and I was momentarily conscious of the smell of peppermint on his breath as we fell, plunging through the open doorway. Even above the noise of the train, I heard the crunch as his head struck the corner of a metal stanchion at the end of the station platform. The impact hurled me to one side. The next thing I knew, I was lying beside the tracks, looking up at the night sky. I was dazed. The breath had been knocked out of me, and my left side ached from the leg to the shoulder. I gulped in some air and picked myself up. He lay a few yards away.

0: The train was still standing at the station. Apparently, no one had seen us fall or was aware that anything was amiss. A guard's whistle blew, and the train began moving. Still gulping in air, I stumbled after it. I caught hold of a rung of the tailgate of the guard's van and somehow managed to haul myself aboard.
1: Hey, you there! What do you think you're up to? Trying to get a free ride, are you?
0: The guard held the lantern up and peered at me short-sightedly. Luckily, in the dim light, my state of dishevelment wasn't too obvious.
2: Oh, I'm afraid I cut that a bit fine. I got off to stretch my legs. Before I knew it, the train started off without me.
1: Where'd you get on?
2: Glen Innes.
1: Let's see your ticket.
2: Yes, it should be somewhere here.
0: I bought a return ticket in Tamworth. The return half was in my pocket. I showed it to him. He squinted at it and handed it back.
1: What compartment are you in?
2: I'm sorry, I'm not sure of the number. It's a couple of carriages along. I'll find it.
1: I'll go with you.
0: He insisted on accompanying me to the compartment, which I had no difficulty in locating. To my relief, it was still unoccupied. I gave him half a crown for his trouble.
1: Thank you kindly, sir. If we don't strike any hold-ups, we should be in Tamworth in just over 2 hours.
2: Oh, yes. Yes, good, thank you. Good night.
1: Night, sir.
0: The man's knapsack was still in the rack where he'd left it. I took it down, having little doubt that in it I'd find the evidence Bayliss had compiled against Mouse. Evidence obtained at the cost of his life. I derived small consolation from the belief that I'd even the score by killing Bowman. But there was a measure of satisfaction to be had from the knowledge that Seeger's Lord High Executioner had claimed his last victim.
3: I watched the moonlit countryside rush by with unseeing eyes, wondering where Charles was and what the consequences of his undertaking to divorce Mouse would be. It had cost the life of one man and had placed me in an intolerable position. Newspapers all over the North would be full of the story next day. Not only would it be harmful to the reputation of Holly's hotels, but harmful to me personally.
4: If I don't say it now, I'll never get the courage up again. I love you, Lottie. Will you marry me?
3: Renfrew Summers had first proposed marriage to me in Glen Innes before he'd decided to oppose Jack Seeger in the Tamworth by-election for his father's seat in Parliament. He'd proposed a second time in Tamworth, sometime later, in the course of his political campaign.
4: I asked you to marry me once before. Now I'm asking you again. Will you please marry me, Lottie?
3: I had said no, emphatically. And not long afterwards, he'd married Edwina Hamilton. That had been 12 years ago. And I hadn't seen or heard from him since. Mrs. Parsonage and I arrived in Narrabri at 1:15 in the afternoon. We took a hansom cab from the station.
5: It's not far, about 1/2 mile.
3: Oh, it's a nice town. Poor Frew. It's too bad he ever had to leave here in the first place.
5: He left after his father was killed in that coach accident. I wanted him to take me with him, but he wouldn't. The future was too uncertain, he said. He had his mother to think of, among other things. She died in a hotel fire. Oh, but of course you know about that. It was one of your hotels.
3: Yes.
5: To lose both his mother and father in such tragic circumstances, and on top of that, a failed marriage. It's small wonder he became so embittered.
3: Yes.
4: You'd come to love me. In time, I'd make you. I would, Lottie. Don't say no. Not now. At least let me live in hope until tomorrow. Until tomorrow. Until tomorrow.
3: The past, it seemed, was always on hand to haunt me. Forever looking over my shoulder, whispering in my ear.
4: Until tomorrow. Until tomorrow. Until tomorrow. Until tomorrow.
3: Tomorrow had come, and thousands of other tomorrows. And he was no longer living in hope of anything. From what Mrs. Parsonage had said, for Renfrew Summers, hope had long since flown out the window.
5: What makes it so unfair, so wrong, is that no one deserves happiness more.
3: Life isn't always fair, Mrs. Parsonage. All right.
5: Such a good man. So good and so kind. Here we are now. Oh, I see the shades are still drawn. More and more lately, he says the sunlight hurts his eyes.
3: It was a white house with a red roof, neatly kept, and a well-tended garden where roses and delphiniums grew. On the front door was a brass plate that read, Dr. R. V. Summers, M.D., consultations by appointment. Beneath the plate, thumbtacked to the door, was a white card, on which was handwritten in ink, No appointments till further notice.
5: Dr. Summers? Dr. Summers? Are you there? It's Mrs. Parsonage. Please open the door, Doctor.
3: Don't you have a key?
5: I had one. He took it away. I've brought an old friend to see you, Doctor. She's come all the way from Gleninnis. You mustn't disappoint her.
3: It's me, Fru. Lottie. Won't you let me in? No amount of persuasion brought forth any response. The back door was locked and the windows latched. In the end, Mrs. Parsonage broke a panel in a window at the side of the house. She reached in and unlatched it.
5: There's a ladder in the shed. Do you suppose you could climb through and open the door?
3: I suppose I could try. We got the ladder and I managed to climb in without too much difficulty. I passed through a small sitting room into a hall that led from the front door to the back. Fru? Fru, where are you? There was no answer. There wasn't a sound. I started toward the front door to let Mrs. Parsonage in. Then I saw him. Through the open door of what looked like his surgery, he was sitting at a table and appeared to be writing something on a sheet of paper in front of him. Fru? He didn't answer or look up. As I moved closer, I saw why. The hand that held the pen was frozen. The eyes behind the spectacles, once so green and large, were a dull, filmy grey, sightless and lifeless. From his appearance, it was impossible to guess how long he'd been dead. Then I saw he'd written a date on the sheet of paper. Yesterday's date. And he'd recorded the time as 3:10 p.m.
5: Mrs. Long, are you all right?
3: I'll be with you in a moment, Mrs. Parsonage. Under the date, he'd written a short note which began, My dearest Lottie, I once told you I'd never stop loving you, and I never have. Nor, if there's a God in heaven, will I in the life hereafter. At the subsequent inquest, it was found that death had been caused by an abnormal dose of barbiturates, self-administered. Fru's estate had been willed to his daughter, Meredith, with the exception of his 7.5% share in the Castlereagh Coach and Steamship Company, which he'd left to me, along with a documented plea repeating the request he'd made in the note written before his death, that I oppose without reservation any and every effort made by his wife, Edwina, to wrest the share from me by legal means or otherwise. Thus did I find myself once again enmeshed in the Castlereagh web, from which I'd never really escaped, from which no one, once caught in its insidious strands, ever really escaped, except perhaps, like Fru, in death.
4: If I don't say it now, I'll never get the courage up again. I love you, Lottie. Will you marry me?
6: The next instalment of the Castlereagh Line will be this coming Monday morning at 10 o'clock, so be sure to tune into that. Okay, it is into the second hour of Friday Night Favourites. I hope you're enjoying the music thus far. We've got plenty more fantastic music to come your way between now and midnight, so I hope you can stay with us. It is 13 minutes past 10. Let's get on with the music. The Four Tops, Reach Out. I'll be there.

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Tony Orlando and Dawn here on Curtin Radio 100.1. What are you doing Sunday? Well, there's plenty of sunshine around on Sunday, so make the most of it before a bit of cloud starts returning on Monday. Ange in Leader, put a name to this song by Christy called Yellow River.

Anne out there in Leda. Good evening, Anne. I hope you enjoyed that particular track by Christy. This one's an absolute classic, golden classic from the Bee Gees. One of their early ones. I've got to get a message to you.

It's currently 15 degrees in the city, 16 degrees in Mandurah, and 17 degrees on Rottnest Island. We've got a lot of sunshine happening tomorrow, Saturday the 3rd of October. It's going to be extremely sunny, which is nice, a maximum of 24 degrees. An overnight temperature tonight of 10. Similar to Sunday, a little bit of cloud starting to return, 21 degrees. Partly cloudy on Monday, 22. Warms up a bit on Tuesday, up to 26 degrees and mostly sunny, 23 on Wednesday. And the showers return on Thursday and Friday of next week with temperatures in the low 20s for both days. So some nice sunshine coming up over the next couple of days. Nice timing for the weekend. So get out and enjoy that. 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

28 minutes to 11 o'clock. You're on Curtin Radio 100.1. We've got a couple of 70s tracks right now to take us up to the next break. Elton John in the early 70s, I think it was 1971, had a significant hit with a song called Friends. Lovely song, I'm sure you remember that. And this next guy, before Elton, he was born in San Benito in Texas in the United States in 1937. And sadly, he passed away in 2006 at the age of 69. His genre is classed as country rock, and his name was Freddie Fender.

Yeah, this next group are English, a band actually from Manchester in the UK, as I recall, and they were once the backing group for Wayne Fontana, of all people. And of course, I'm talking about the Mindbenders, and this was a hit for them, Ashes to Ashes.

0: Now, Terry Stafford is often described as the Elvis sound-alike, and in 1964 he had a big hit with a song like called Suspicion, and it's on the turntable, and it's coming up next.
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That's Terry Stafford here on Curtain Radio, 16 minutes to 11. Let's keep the Friday night favourites going. Albert Hammond, he's actually down by the river.

That's a bit of a statement song, isn't it, by Albert Hammond about the environment and what industry can do to the river conditions. There we go, 1972. 13 minutes to 11, Tanya's in Dianella. Good evening, Tanya. She called Irina on 948-419-27 and she put her name to this song, Manhattan Transfer, Rock on a Little Street in Singapore.

0: What a great song choice, Tanya. Manhattan Transfer on a little street in Singapore, 9 to 11. Don't go away, we'll be right back.
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Crispy and St. Peter's here on Curtain Radio, mid-60s hit, Your Ever-Changing Mind. It's 6 minutes to 11 o'clock. Great Australian artist Normie Rowe, tell him I'm not home.

Catchy track by Normie Rowe at 3 minutes to 11 o'clock. That's just about it for the second hour of Friday Night Favourites. It's been a very, very quick hour. Now, to take us up to the top of the hour and into the third hour, we've got Lisa from Westminster is a huge Supertramp fan. And who isn't, Lisa? You're not alone. You put your name to this song by Supertramp. They're actually a British rock band. They formed in London in 1970 The two front men for Supertramp were Roger Hodgson and Rick Davies, and they also wrote most of the Supertramp songs. Great, a great group. Take the long way home. See you in the third hour.

There we go. That was a big 70s hit for the Eagles, 1972 to be precise. Peaceful, easy feeling. 6 minutes past 11 o'clock. We're into the last hour of Friday Night Favourites. I hope you're enjoying the music. We're definitely enjoying bringing it to you. Can I remind you, if you'd like to put your name to one of our tracks between now and midnight, give Irina a call, 94841927. You may not be able to call her. You may be listening around the world. I know we've got a lot of Curtain Radio listeners in places other than Australia. You can email studio@curtinfm, curtinfm.com.au, and we'll get a track out for you. Okay, we're going to jump down from the 70s back into the 60s, a couple of classic hits. Neil Diamond had a huge hit with the song called Thank the Lord for the Nighttime, a bit of an upbeat track. But before that, Petula Clark and Downtown.

too, or does someone you know suffer from migraines? 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

Lovely song, isn't it? By Perry Como, of course, here on Curtin Radio, 100.1 FM. It is 14 minutes past 11 o'clock. Kiki D.

We're well into the last hour of Friday Night Favourites. In fact, it's 19 minutes past 11 o'clock. That said, we've still got plenty of wonderful music to play between now and midnight. Now, we've got a double dedication here. Mick's listening to us from Tuart Hill. That said, he's driving on his way back from Harvey, and he's got the car tuned into Curtin Radio. Good evening, Mick. Hope you've had a good Friday and a nice safe drive back. And Wayne's called in from Balcatta. He's also listening to Curtin Radio. And coincidentally, they're both big In Excess fans. I've got this track for you both, Never Tear Us Apart.

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1: Curtain Radio, 26 minutes past 11 o'clock. It's Jim McDaniels, an early 60s hit called 100 Pounds of Clay. Not sure what you'll do with that, but there we go. Okay, you can pack the swag and head for the hills. Gidgee Stock returns to Gidgee Gunup October 9th to 11th. 3 days of camping, 22 bands, food trucks, competition and kids' activities, all on a private country estate. 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Okay, this next artist, a guy called, he was an English singer-songwriter, Adrian Gervitz. He was at one stage rated as one of the best guitarists in the world. He collaborated with many artists and bands and things that he was involved in, both from a singing and songwriting point of view. But in 1982, he had a big hit with this song. I'm sure we'll all remember it. It's called Classic. Adrian Gervitz on Curtain Radio. Gotta write a-

him for dreams. And it's not what I mean, I mean it's not what it seems. I just

And we'll do one last check of the weather here on Curtin Radio. It is 14 degrees in Perth, 15 degrees down in Mandurah, and 16 degrees on Rottnest Island. Sunny tomorrow, Saturday, 3rd of October. Plenty of sunshine. Nice spring weather. 24 degrees is our maximum. A little bit of cloud starting to creep in on Sunday, but mostly sunny. Partly cloudy on Monday, 22. And as I'm looking through to the rest of the week, mostly sunny on Tuesday, 11 through to 26, 13 through to 23, partly cloudy for Wednesday. The showers are going to return both on Thursday and Friday, so later on in the week, with temperatures in the low 20s. So a bit of sunshine up until then, so be sure to get out and enjoy that. 28 minutes to 12. Let's keep the music going here on Curtin Radio. Tommy Emmanuel, 1990 classic instrumental, Guitar Boogie.

Now, it'd be fair to say that the guy does know his way around a guitar, doesn't he? Tommy Emmanuel, Guitar Boogie out of 1990. Now, we played that one for Irene. Irene's in West Perth. Great track to put your name to, Irene. I hope you liked it. Journey is an American rock band, and they had a big hit with this one. They had a few hits, but I'm sure you'll all remember this one. Don't Stop Believing. This is Journey.

0: You're listening to Curtin Radio. It's 20 minutes to 12. And yeah, so we've got another 20 minutes of Friday Night Favourites. Still some nice tracks queued up and ready to turn. We're going to go down the highway right now. Actually, we're going down the Albany Highway. But we're not going to go as far as Albany. We're going to stop in Armidale. And when we do, we're going to say hello to Fabian. Fabian's in Armidale. Good evening, Fabian. I hope your Friday night's going well. We've got a Frank Sinatra song for you. Of course we have. Got a Frank Sinatra for Fabian and Armidale. It's called Strangers in the Night, and it's coming up on the other side of this very short break.
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Frank Sinatra on Curtain Radio. 15 minutes to 12. We've got a couple of tracks, the 70s tracks, to take us up to our next little mini break. Hamilton, Joe Frank and Reynolds had a big hit in the early 70s with the song called Don't Pull Your Love. A really great song. I really enjoy it. But prior to that track, we're going out to Redcliffe and saying good evening to Kenny. Kenny's put his name to this song by T-Rex with Mark Bolan. I think it's, well, I do know, it's the front man of T-Rex. Ride a White Swan.

0: Hamilton, Joe Frank and Reynolds here on Curtin Radio 100.1. It's 10 minutes to midnight. A few tracks still to play to take us out tonight. But I'd like to remind you of we've got a star-studded array of presenters for tomorrow, Saturday. Excuse me. You can listen to Curtin Radio, of course, 24 hours a day, 7 days a week. Chris Bartlett does actually start at 6 a.m. tomorrow, so he's on the air between 6 and 8. Ryan Fay with wonderful and very informative and entertaining garden shows from 8 till 10 a.m. Jim Cronin hits the airways at 10 o'clock, between 10 a.m. and midday. And then we have 6 hours of country and western with Brendan T. Moylan, born in Boots. Kevin Clune comes on and starts the first part of Flashback Party, and he'll be on the air at 6 o'clock, 6 through to 9, when Lawrence Noakes takes over with the Flashback Party and continues that theme from 9 through until midnight. So plenty of entertainment on Curtin Radio tomorrow to listen to. Okay, I'd just like to acknowledge tonight's program sponsor was sponsored by NE Solutions, WA Senior and Specialty Move Managers, mapping the way through life's difficult transitions.
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5 minutes to midnight here on Curtain Radio. That was Georgie Fame, of course, a mid-60s hit called Get Away. This one's the Monkees, Daydream Believer.

That was the Monkees, of course, and a big hit for them, Daydream Believer. Well, that just about wraps up our Friday Night Favourites for another week. I really hope that you've enjoyed it, and thank you so much for staying with us right through until midnight tonight. As I mentioned, there's still plenty of wonderful music on Curtin Radio 24/7, so be sure to tune in. Very big thank you to Irina, who's looked after things for the last couple of Friday nights for me. Thank you, Irina, in Bob's absence. I'm not sure whether Bob's back next week. I think he may be. We'll just wait and see. So a big thank you to Irina. So whatever you're doing on the weekend, I hope you get out and enjoy it. There is a bit of sunshine around, as we mentioned. And until next Friday night, when we have the next version of Friday Night Favourites, it's Alan Wilson signing off. We're going to finish off with Andy Williams. Good night.

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'Cause I'll do my homework diligently till we're both at least 110.

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'Cause I'll do my homework diligently till we're both at least 110.

Looking at the weather for the next 2 days in Perth. Today, Saturday, sunny, with a maximum expected of 24 degrees. Sunday, partly cloudy, with a top of 21 degrees.

throat. You sit around moping, crying, crying. You say you even thinking about dying? Well, before you do anything rash,

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All music fully tested in the 60s and 70s. Curtain Radio. It's 21 minutes past 4, currently 10 degrees.

0: Sad to cut Phil Collins off in his prime, but I must say One More Night has passed. Thank you for the Craig selection throughout the night. It's been very enjoyable for what I've heard of it. And the day has begun. The sun rose 8 minutes ago at 5:52, so it's time to get on with breakfast, which we will do right after the news. It is 6 o'clock.
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3: Good morning, I'm David Cameron. Victorians have been shaken awake by a 4.8 magnitude earthquake, the state's second strongest. It hit southeast of Melbourne near regional town Leongatha at 1 minute past two local time this morning. It was followed by a magnitude 3.1 quake just under an hour later. Geoscience Australia says more than 16,000 reports have been submitted to the agency by people who felt the quake. There have been no reports of any injuries or damage. The New South Wales government says it's investigating a breach of a National Parks and Wildlife Service website by rogue AI agents. OpenAI has confirmed bushfire data that wasn't publicly available was accessed in June, but says no personal information was compromised. The G7 group of industrialised nations has agreed to release 100 million barrels of fuel from stockpiles over the next 4 months. It's intended to relieve pressure on fuel costs. The BBC's Nick Beek reports from Brussels.
4: Across Europe, diesel prices have shot up along with the wider cost of living. So the prospect of a US diesel export ban squeezing European consumers even further focused minds. President Macron hastily convened the G7 and appears to have persuaded President Trump to abandon his threat. Yet another transatlantic rift has been healed for now. But the underlying problems causing this global fuel crisis have not been resolved. Nor can they be while the wars in Ukraine and Iran continue, the Strait of Hormuz is choked and supply chains remain blocked.
3: The cockatoo has inspired the design for the Brisbane Olympics and Paralympics logo. A video explainer was published on an official YouTube channel last night, ahead of the emblem's official final unveiling on Monday. It's since been removed. The video's description likened the cockatoo's crest to a living torch, reminiscent of the iconic Olympic and Paralympic flame. Brisbane Olympics organisers will hold a media conference on the Gold Coast later this morning. Meantime, the Australian Olympic Committee has paid tribute to former Liberal politician Bruce Baird, who's died aged 84. He was first elected to the New South Wales Parliament in 1984 and is remembered for securing Sydney's bid to host the 2000 Olympic Games. Mr. Baird moved to the federal stage in 1998, serving in the House of Representatives for the seat of Cook until leaving politics in 2007. A popular Australian festival has returned, almost tripling the population of a small New South Wales town this week. The Deniliquin Ute Muster celebrates rural life and Australian ute culture with competitions and live music. General Manager Vicky Lowry told National Radio News it all started in a bid to lift community spirits during a severe drought.
5: This is our 28th. Two of those were virtual during COVID. Where some community people got together to create an event that would help the town when they were going through drought back in 1999, and it has grown from 5,000 people to over 20,000.
3: Sport, and the Sydney Roosters will go into tomorrow's NRL Grand Final without veteran utility Connor Watson. He's been ruled out due to concussion protocols. In the NRLW Grand Final tomorrow, the Roosters will face the Broncos. Brisbane are the defending premiers, beating the Roosters last year, and will be looking for a fifth championship in the competition.
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0: Saturday, the 3rd of October, and the forecast says a sunny day in store, with light winds becoming west to southwesterly, 15 to 25 kilometres per hour in the morning, and right through to the middle of the day, and then tending south to southwesterly in the late afternoon. No fire danger warnings at this stage, which is good news, but I'll tell you the UV index for today is 9, which is very high from 8:30 this morning till 3:30 this afternoon. Currently, at this hour of the morning, and the day has dawned. It's lovely. 8 degrees in Perth, Mandurah 13, Rottnest enjoying 14 degrees at this hour. Humidity, incidentally, is about 95%, which is interesting. And the wind is calm. So Saturday, in a nutshell, sunny and 24 degrees.
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0: song is attributed to the Beatles, but of course it's the Ballad of John and Yoko, and they describe themselves as a couple of gurus in drag. I love that. All they were trying to do was get some peace. That's what they say. The backup vocal in harmony behind John, of course, was Paul. So it goes down to the Beatles. We started the morning, incidentally, with their producer, the great George Martin, and his orchestra playing a piece called All's Quiet on the Mersey Front. Maybe true. Actually, a bunch of London's finest session musicians calling themselves the George Martin Orchestra. To get your day started, it is 11 minutes past six.
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0: The youngest of the Gibb brothers, that's Andy, who left us far too early, asking the question why. Why are you listening to Curtain FM? Well, because we've been here for 50 years. In fact, this month, October, is our 50th birthday. And you stay with us because we're your favourite radio station, and that's wonderful. Good morning. I'm Chris Bartlett here with the headphones on, and Cynthia's in the control room wearing her headset, waiting for your call if you'd like us to dedicate a song to you this morning. 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Must also give credit to that wonderful little song, that ditty that just makes me smile. And it is all about singing. It comes from the Sesame Street TV program, and this morning you heard the song that was an invite to sing from the Carpenters.
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Theme song from a great film, a comedy, it was indeed, a comedy fantasy, which starred Tony Curtis and Debbie Reynolds back in 1964. Goodbye, Charlie, and the voice was Bobby Darin. And especially for my friend Ronnie, we played, of course, Elvis. He is an Elvis devotee. He worships the king. Okay, Ronnie, I hope that was good for you as it was for me. We played You Don't Be Cruel, and I won't be. I'll continue to play good music, and we will start to look now, if you would be so kind as to indulge me, looking at the eastern states forecast for today. In case you happen to be travelling east, you may want to know what's going on in Adelaide. Well, a possible morning shower there in 19 degrees, and in Melbourne showers and 17. Hobart, partly cloudy and 16 degrees. In Canberra, showers continuing, possible storm and 19 there maximum across the weekend. In Sydney, rain, possible late storm and 23 degrees, turning sunny tomorrow. In Brisbane, it's partly cloudy right across the weekend and 26 degrees today. In Darwin, a possible shower, which is not unusual at this time of the year, 34 degrees. And in Alice Springs, partly cloudy and 30 degrees. So, back to WA and into the Kimberley, 32 degrees right across the weekend and sunny in Broome, which is the word for today here in Perth, of course, weather-wise. Mostly sunny on Sunday, but definitely sunny today with the UV index of 9. Our estimated maximum temperature today is 24 degrees. Little song from Elton John for you now, and then we'll get into sport.

There you are, short and sweet. Elton John. Hope that makes you feel good. Starts your morning off in a gentle rhythm with a song all about Jeannie. It's coming up to 6:30 already. The sun's been up for over half an hour. What about you? What are you doing? You're still in bed. Dear, oh dear. It is the weekend, yes, that's true. Let's get down to sport. Now that the men's AFL Grand Final is over, it's rugby league time to shine for the two Grand Finals. Tomorrow, Brisbane will play Sydney in the women's decider, and Sydney will play last year's Wooden Spooners, Newcastle, in the men's, after Newcastle upset Penrith last Sunday afternoon. The NRLW Grand Final, the Sydney Roosters versus the Brisbane Broncos on Sunday, and the men's, as I said, in the Acor Stadium, which will follow. The Sydney Roosters are playing the Newcastle Knights on Sunday night. The kickoff is at 4:30. Got that? 4:30. In rugby union, the Wallabies somehow managed to defeat South Africa 42-38 in Perth last Sunday night. We say somehow because they were playing with only 11 of 15 men for the last 5 minutes, making for a strange finish, but they managed to hold on. In the National Basketball League, week 3 of 21 last night, the Hawks, 114, defeated the 36ers, 92. Perth Wildcats prevailed at 92 over the Phoenix, 88. Today, the Bullets play the Jack Jumpers and United play the Taipans. In the AFLW, week 6 of 12, on Thursday, Carlton 5-6-36 were the winners over Hawthorn 3-6-24. Last night, Richmond 3-2-20 were defeated by the Geelong Cats 7-12-52. Today, the Bulldogs playing St Kilda, the Brisbane Lions are playing Gold Coast, GWS Giants are playing Essendon, and Port Adelaide are in a local derby, or derby, as they say over there, playing the Adelaide Crows. That's the first bulletin. We'll come back with the Sports Extra in a moment. Here's Blondie.

song is attributed to the group called Blondie. That's the voice of Deborah Harry saying, call me, and that's my invitation to you. If you want to call Cynthia this morning, 94841927, we could play a song that would be especially ascribed to you from our playlist this morning. That would make your day, wouldn't it? Besides being a sunny Saturday and 24 degrees, our estimated max, it's going to be terrific for drying the washing, I must say. Right, Sports Extra. I had a point here that says the AFL free agency period begins today and continues until the 9th of October. Just thought I'd mention that. On the cricket side of things, on Wednesday, South Africa played Australia. Australia scored 9 for 322 in 50 overs. South Africa only scored 4 for 145 in 28 overs. The match got rained out, but Australia won the match by 45 runs using the Duckworth-Lewis method, which is a fascinating experience. There is an invitation match today in South Africa between the CSA Invitation 11 and the Australian men. In Formula One, the Bahrain Grand Prix will be run and hopefully won by somebody very brave in Malaysia, because they can't run it in Bahrain at the moment. At the Sepang circuit, it is on tomorrow. In soccer, the Australian Cup final is coming up next Saturday, the 10th of October, with Melbourne Victory facing the South Melbourne Football Club. And if you are a follower of the English Super League, on Sunday tomorrow, the grand final between Warrington Wolves and Wakefield Trinity is on in Manchester. Right, that's sport. Back to the music with Engelbert Humperdinck at 23 minutes to 7.

0: What a fine voice. Engelbert Humperdinck inviting you to have the last waltz first thing in the morning. If you're up for a bit of dancing at this time of the morning, it's good for the mood, it's good for the bloodstream, it's good for a little bit of exercise. It's 20 minutes to 7. Did you know that overnight, tonight, Saturday into Sunday, daylight saving starts in all states of Australia except WA and Queensland? So Sydney and the East Coast primarily will be 3 hours adrift. It's a shame, isn't it?
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Every day with you, girl, is greener than the day before. Oh, well, I didn't know that was such a political song. Classics 4 was the group here on Breakfast with Chris Bartlett on Curtain FM. The time is, looking at the clock correctly, 16 minutes to 7. I mentioned to you that Cynthia is producing the programme this morning. Another key member of the production crew is Peter Kelly, who is away at the moment in Europe with his lovely wife, Mari. He sent me a note on my phone last night saying he'd be travelling on a train from Dusseldorf and listening to the programme this morning. Guten Morgen to you, Peter, and your lovely wife. I hope it's a wonderful trip that you're having. I'm sure it is. We'll hear all about it when you get back. Right, small trees, big anniversary. Yep, the Bonsai Society of WA celebrates 50 years with a spectacular exhibition, which is on October the 17th and the 18th too at the Morley Sports and Recreation Centre. You will see amazing displays. An entry will be by donation on the 17th or the 18th of October. It is the Bonsai Society's 50th spectacular exhibition at the Morley Sports and Recreation Centre.

0: Darryl Braithwaite at 11 minutes to 7. He doesn't perform live anymore, but you can always hear him here. You can be sure of that on Curtain FM. 50 years strong, playing the music of your life, and we're still with you. And we'd like to stay that way for another 50 years. It's our birthday, actually, this month. How about that? Time does march on, doesn't it? Yes, indeed. And I'm going to play you a song by JJ Cale in just a moment.
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Yeah. J.J. Cale, in good voice, singing about that ever-loving woman. News coming up at 7 o'clock with David Cameron. We have, what, about 7 minutes until we get there? That's good. What was I going to mention to you? There's something that's been on my mind. Oh, the day, today, yes. Well, it's going to be a beautiful day, sunny, 24 degrees. Sunset tonight at 19 minutes past six. I know what it was I was going to mention to you. I read something this week which I thought was particularly good. With no offence, teenagers are people who act like babies if they're not treated like adults. So there we go. Before we hit the road with Roger Miller, a crash on the Kwinana Freeway northbound before Mill Point Road in South Perth. It's down to two lanes. The accident people are there, DFS, ambulance, towing everybody. Motorists are out of their vehicles, so traffic is slow on approach, and so should you be too. Please be aware of a crash on the Kwinana Freeway northbound before Mill Point Road in South Perth.

0: sense. No phone, no boo, no pets. I ain't got no cigarettes, but 2 hours.
1: Great song. I remember that when I was at boarding school, because it was just different. It was so different. Roger Miller, King of the Road. And there was I telling you about a crash on the Kwinana Freeway. We play a bit of Roger. What do we get? Another crash. This one's on Nicholson Road southbound at Roe Highway in Langford. Multiple lanes are affected. Motorists are out of their vehicles. Please drive slowly in the area. Proceed with care. Don't become another accident, in other words. Let me remind you, the crash is on Nicholson Road southbound at Roe Highway in Langford.
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0: Yes, indeed, I'd like to believe I am your friend, Charlie Dore, celebrating those of us who get up early in the morning to wake you and bring you breakfast, musically speaking. Charlie Dore and Pilot of the Airwaves. In 1 hour from now, we will be preparing to put on our garden gloves and get stuck in to talk a little bit about gardening with Faye and Ray. I hope you will stay and learn some things this morning, maybe contribute to the programme too with a phone call to answer a question that's just been bugging you. Had some lovely rain this week, I must say. But the time now is 7 o'clock.
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3: Good morning, I'm David Cameron. The Brisbane 2032 Olympic and Paralympic Games emblem has reportedly been accidentally published on the Games' official YouTube channel. A video explainer was accessible last night ahead of the official final unveiling on Monday. It's since been removed, but screenshots have appeared online. Games officials will hold a media conference on the Gold Coast this morning. The emblem being circulated uses a cockatoo for inspiration. The video's description likened the cockatoo's crest to a living torch, reminiscent of the iconic Olympic and Paralympic flame. The New South Wales government says it's investigating a breach of a National Parks and Wildlife Service website by rogue AI agents. OpenAI has confirmed bushfire data that wasn't publicly available was accessed in June, but says no personal information was compromised. Matthew Graham is Regional Chief Security Officer for tech company Okta. Speaking to News 24, he says the AI model was being trained by conducting public health research.
4: It wasn't, you know, a traditional hack per se. It was just basically an AI agent that was tasked to do something and simply wouldn't give up. It was going through its processes. It was trying to figure things out. It was trying to get the answers that it was, you know, simply tasked to do, which is what OpenAI said, is that it was, you know, trying to find some public health information.
3: The French President Emmanuel Macron confirms 100 million barrels of oil reserves will be released over the next 4 months. He says it will help maximise production at refineries and bring down diesel prices in a coordinated manner. High costs had caused an escalating row between European nations and America. President Donald Trump had been threatening to ban US exports in order to bear down on domestic costs ahead of midterm elections. But in a joint statement, the G7 leaders said no measures would now be taken to restrict fuel trading between partner countries. Lawyers for the Tennessee death row inmate Krista Pike say she's unconscious and on a ventilator after surviving two lethal injections during Wednesday's failed execution attempt. Staff at a hospital in Nashville are working to save her and clear the drug from her system. The BBC's Ione Wells reports.
5: Krista Pike's lawyers filed a motion to a local court on Friday requesting that it preserves all evidence related to Krista Pike's botched execution. In the filing, they say that she arrived at a hospital with both her arms swollen, burned and blistered, and that she was unconscious and on a ventilator. Executions in the state have been called off for the rest of the year while an investigation is carried out into what went wrong. Her lawyers allege that at no point did any member of the execution team realise that the IV lines were not correctly placed in her veins.
3: Sport and in basketball, the Illawarra Hawks have beaten Adelaide 36ers by 22 points. Southeast Melbourne Phoenix suffered a third straight defeat, going down to the Perth Wildcats 92-88. In English Premier League soccer, Manchester City says it's appealing a verdict by the league commission, which found the club had breached financial rules 114 times. After a five-year investigation, the league found the club had submitted sham commercial contracts, inflating its earnings by more than $1.7 billion over a decade. It signed some of the best football talent in the world from 2009 to 2018. Manchester City says it will appeal the verdict, saying it was based on errors of law, facts and principles. City claims to have irrefutable evidence to prove its innocence.
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0: A sunny Saturday is forecast, with winds being light, becoming west-southwesterly, 15 to 25 kilometres an hour in the middle of the day, and then tending south to southwesterly in the late afternoon. No fire danger warnings at the moment. The UV index is 9, which is very high today, from 8:30 this morning till 3:30 this afternoon. Keep that in mind, because the sun is getting intense as we progress into this beautiful spring day. It is marvellous. Perth temperature at the moment is 10 degrees. It's 12 in Mandurah. And on Rottnest, it is 15 degrees. And the wind is currently southerly. And the humidity is dropping. Sunny is the word of the day, and the estimated maximum temperature, 24 degrees.

0: Julius Vector and the Baja Marimba Band flying high on this lovely Saturday morning. Flying at 10 minutes past 7. We also heard a song from the Love and Spoonful, which really sets today in place, doesn't it? What a day for a daydream. What a day it's going to be. A lovely sunny day and a mild, very pleasant 24 degrees if you'd miss the weather forecast at the top of the hour. But lots of good music, of course, all day long. I'll tell you who's on the air in a little while. But if you like Neil Young, don't go away.
1: Do you, or does someone you know, suffer from migraines? 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They are currently looking for individuals aged 18 and above who have a confirmed diagnosis of migraine to take part in the study. If you would like more information, please email calmstudy@curtin.edu.au.

0: I think it's his best. It's a fabulous production. The Entertainer from the one and only Billy Joel and Neil Young just before that, The Pride of Canada, and Long May You Run. Long may you listen to us. We've been here 50 years and we're going to stick around a little longer. And I hope you'll stay with us too. You know, I mentioned Peter Kelly was in traveling to from Dusseldorf on the train. I noticed here on Facebook that 4 hours ago, he and his wife Mari and their friend Josie arrived in Berlin. Good evening to Peter and his family in Berlin tonight. What a nice place to be. Nothing better than being here in Perth at 19 minutes past seven, I must say. Before we go any further, I just want to bring you up to date, if I may, on the crash. Talked about the crash on Nicholson Road, southbound at Roe Highway in Langford. That road is now closed, southbound. Police, DFS, towing services are on site. Traffic is naturally slow in the area and being diverted, so please proceed with care. The crash on Nicholson Road is now closed, southbound at Roe Highway in Langford.
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5: Lions Club of Girraween, 40 years actively working in the area. 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

The boss says doctor. The Rockville Rocker. That's Gene Pitney, and he was preceded by the very famous Bee Gees, who sang for us To Love Somebody. Both of these songs are out of the 60s, and if you love 60s music, then you can join Kevin Clune this evening between 6 and 9 when he gets out the old 60s flashbacks jukebox, and he plays some of those fabulous songs that bring back wonderful memories. In fact, if you were around and you remember Gene Pitney and the Bee Gees singing those songs in the 60s, you were probably at Melville High between 1961 and 1965. Does that ring a bell? You can catch up with old friends of the Tradewinds Hotel, if you were, in East Fremantle on Friday, October the 16th from 2 o'clock in the afternoon. So spread the word. Find your old classmates and get ready to reminisce. Want to know more? Call 0419 364 300. That's 0419 364 300.

Michael Jackson making a big appeal back in 1993, and that song is as relevant today in 2026 as it was back in 1993, to be honest. Stevie Ray Vaughan made a very interesting statement I think you'd enjoy. You see, we're here, as far as I can tell, to help each other. Our brothers, our sisters, our friends, our enemies. To help each other, not to hurt each other.

Yes, you are. Baby, you're the one. The voice of David Clayton Thomas, and the group is Blood, Sweat and Tears, one of my favourites of all time. 24 minutes to 8 after the 8 o'clock news this morning. Of course, we're in the garden with Faye and Ray until 10 o'clock. Some interesting guests this week. Lorraine Young from the Amanda Young Foundation, raising funds for the awareness of meningococcal disease, survivor support, youth scholarship and leadership, talks about Amanda's Garden Fate, which is on next weekend in Southern River. So also Samantha Richardson, the owner of Richo's for Hydro, is here to talk about potting mixes. And the Restore Space Open Garden WA is on this weekend. Of course, it is the open garden season. And here is a wonderful eclectic garden that they will be talking about today. The Restore Space is in Serpentine in Maxwell Street. Entry on Carnup Road, apparently. Lots of good things. And of course, your phone calls too, because it's Garden Talk. And I'll be listening too, because that's why I'm spending most of my day today, de-weeding. We're talking gardening on Curtain FM after the 8 o'clock news.

0: The Moody Blues before they started hanging around with Knights in White Satin. The song called Go Now, which goes a long way back, over 50 years, I can assure you. 20 minutes to 8 is the time. I promised to tell you what's on the radio today. Sure, Jim Crinan talking cycling at about 10 to the hour. Then we'll be gardening for 2 hours till 10 o'clock. Then Jim makes a reprise, you might say, a popular return by demand between 10 and 12, playing the 70s sort of music that he likes. We're doing country pop this all afternoon with Brendan T, Born in Boots, till 6. Then Kevin Kloon will roll out the flashback jukebox between 6 and 9. And party boy Lawrence Noakes is here from 9 until midnight tonight.
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3: 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Call 0417 903 280.

0: You belong on Curtain FM. Have I the Right? The song by the Honeycombs, which I love. I always remember when they appeared first on Ready, Steady, Go. Honey Langtry was the first female drummer in a pop band I ever saw. And that was her doing her best, sitting up the back there, tipping on the old traps and doing a very lovely job too. Before we go to the stars, may I just pause to tell you about a couple of incidents on the road. A crash reported on Wanneroo Road southbound at Amelia Street in Nollumara. Various lanes are affected and traffic signals are blacked out. Traffic is slow in the area and caution is advised. I don't know what's going on this morning, but the crash on Nicholson Road, which is closed southbound at Roe Highway in Langford, multiple lanes are still affected there, with police, DFS and towing services also on site. Traffic is slow in the area, so again, proceed with caution. Patience is required if you have to be in the area of those crashes. We've had too many of them this morning.
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2: Christina Stargazer's Your Day by the Stars for Saturday, 3rd of October 2026.
3: Aries, uncertainty around kids? It is what it is.
2: Taurus, being motivated at home may not be so easy.
3: Gemini, words are enough. It's what friends do.
2: Cancer, contemplate ways to increase cash flow.
3: Leo, get moving, make slow travel moves.
2: Virgo, with joint finances, go with the flow.
3: Libra, a partner's behaviour is out of character.
2: Scorpio, going out isn't as appealing as it sounds.
3: Sagittarius, travel plans in motion, funds come.
2: Capricorn, what is causing household uncertainty?
3: Aquarius, less communication unravels a partner.
2: Pisces, uncertain values can turn anger inwards.
3: And if it's your birthday today,
2: 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Two like minds create a change you're both seeking.
3: That's Your Day by the Stars.

0: Dr. Hook with the last piece of music for the breakfast program this morning with some interesting advice. If you're in love with a beautiful woman, watch your friends. It's 10 minutes to 8. My thanks to Cynthia for producing the program this morning, and thank you for joining me too. You're probably thanking me for waking you up gently with some good music. That's what you can always expect here on Curtain FM, I can assure you. Right, we'll be looking into the garden, and we'll be talking things all gardening and horticulture after the 8 o'clock news with Frey and Ray this morning. But before that, it's Saturday Cycling Time with Jim Crinan. So I will leave you, and thank you very much for your company. Have a safe weekend. Be back next weekend.
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6: 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Going to get a crack on this morning. A quick weather check in Perth. It's 15 degrees, Mandurah 14, Rottnest 16 degrees. But to start off the program, going to put a smile on your dial. Here we go. Got them ready for this one. Where do pirates buy their hooks? Think about that. The second-hand shop. Welcome to Saturday Cycling, a lifetime of cycling right here on Curtin Radio 100.1 FM. Last weekend, we saw the wrap-up of the World Road Cycling Championships in the heart of Montreal in Quebec in Canada. The elite women saw 148 riders race over 180 kilometres, finishing with 8 laps around. The Mount Royal Circuit, right in the heart of Montreal, beautiful. It was very exciting, hard-fought, and a win by Dutch favourite Demi Vollering, who out-sprinted Polish rival rider Kasia Nieuwdoma, Finney. Same result in the Tour de France as well. Yep, that was a bit edgy. relationship right there. And also Italian Elisa Longoborghini taking a third place after being out front and caught not long before the finish. And another tough ride. Australian Amanda Spratt finished 39th, 14 minutes down on the winner Vollering. In the Men's Elite World Championships, a surprise win by Brandon McNulty, Team USA, but also teammate riding for Tadej Pogacar from Team Emirates. So the World Championship jersey will remain with the Team UAE Emirates. And a later Australian, Michael Matthews, better known as Bling, won the bunch sprint, incredible, for second. So who knows, could have been world champ. And a great, incredible performance after a horrific start to the season, breaking both his arms in a training crash at the beginning of 2026. Third was race favourite Mathieu van der Poel, Dutch rider. Rode hard all day, but was marked by a number of national teams in addition. And this was bound to happen. There were some comments from British superstar Tom Pidcock regarding trade team rider protecting other teammates, and so not country, but team to team. And not the national team, such as Mexican Isaac Del Toro protecting USA rider Brandon McNulty from the same trade team. Now, this has always happened, so there's nothing new there. Anyway, World Championships done and dusted for another year with local West Australian Mackenzie Copeland, prominent in the individual women's time trial, came fifth. And in the road race, a very, very incredible 10th position performance. And you can see her in action again this January 2027, that is, in the National Road Championships right here in Perth, in and around Kings Park, Northbridge, and also time trials as well. Some other news today, Pogacar is getting better each day after his crash in the Tour of Spain, breaking a collarbone and some other bits and pieces, and has reported that he's back on his bike and enjoying nice autumn days in Slovenia, training with his partner, Uska Zigart. Be nice to ride around Slovenia, around Lake Bled, maybe. The World Gravel Championships are coming to Western Australia. In fact, Nanup, not far to go, next weekend, October 10 and 11. The elite women will be racing over 123.1 kilometres, the elite men, 140.7. The 2025 winners were Florian Vermeersch, the Belgian rider, and also Lorena Wiebes from the Netherlands. Not sure if they're there, but they should be. The course is climbing and gravel heavy, a minimum of 80% gravel and relative short but sharp climbs, which will deliver more than 3,000 metres of vertical gain for both men and elite women. 10 riders were named in the Australian men's elite squad. In the women's, retiring Australian gravel champion Tiffany Cromwell will start, but will have a strong opposition from a number of superstars, including multiple world champion Dutch star Marianne Vos. She's unstoppable. I don't know how many world championships she's won, but like close to 10 or something. Now let's go local or loco. No, it's local. Then they go local. The O55 Cycle Club Monday ride, well, guess what, departs Monday from a Leederville, and that's Leederville Cricket Club at 41 Britannia Road in Leederville. 8 a.m. you've got to be there. Leader's choice. The weather's just going to be sensational this week. It's going to be great weather for cycling. Then on Wednesday, already the 7th of October. Can you believe it, folks? Now, the early ride departs at 7:30 a.m. and all you need to do is meet at Burswood Park Car Park. Bob's your uncle then, and you can choose to go to Middle Swan, Ellenbrook, Gosnells, Maylands or Whiteman Park. And if you haven't been to Whiteman Park lately, get the train out there and go and check it out. It's just really nice, really nice. Lots of wildflowers are coming out as well. Then the later ride departs at 8 a.m. Head to Canningvale, Scarborough, Guildford. Nice place, Guildford. Jandakot and Leederville. Great bunch of people, also very socially connected. And pedal with experienced leaders. And always a smile on their dials as well, is that right? The O55 also coordinate workshops on a whole range of topics, such as mechanics, training, diet, etc. Just do it. Now, just a heads up, the Cape to Cape mountain bike event is coming too, in fact, starting on the 15th of October, starting at Cape Leeuwin, or Leeuwin, which means Lioness in Dutch, from the Leeuwin Lighthouse, and finishing 4 days later at Cape Naturalist. About 200 kilometres and 2,500 metres of climbing. So about 50 kilometres a day, but pretty tough. Lots of categories. And go to, this is one word, capetocapemtb.com. That's capetocapemtb.com to enter and check out a whole bunch of videos. Great views through Borinup Forest and a whole lot of other beautiful locations in our wonderful southwest. Now, the WA Historical Cycle Club next meeting will be, or a catch-up, I should say, on the 19th of October. So you're going to have to wait a couple of weeks, but either way, always get excited about this. From 7:30 p.m. until 9:30 p.m., 41 Britannia Road in Leederville, all visitors are welcome. A plethora of cycling history right there in Western Australia. And now finally this morning, from the Midland Cycling Club, the Midland Traders 100 is on the 25th of October. Great to see this classic road race back. Going way back, the original was 5 laps of 20 miles around the Swan Valley, so 100 miles, 160 kilometres, finishing in Midland. Lots of history, and the WA Historical Cycle Club have got some of that history with them as well. Just about there for this morning, and I'll be back at 10 o'clock with a classic 70s. But in the meantime, this week, school holidays are out there. Get the